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1: Here's your KSST KRVA FM weather. Generally fair, except for the heat and humidity today. We'll be in the mid-90s, our heat index up to about 105 through the afternoon hours. Showers and thunderstorms rolling through for the overnight will be in the upper 70s, and then better rain chances coming up on Friday, upper 80s and humid. I'm meteorologist Steve Hamilton on KSST and KRVA FM.
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0: Yeah, it's good. I think I'm getting a sunburn. I do like the vitamin D, though.
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3: Governor Greg Abbott announced a massive $200 million grant funded by the Texas Energy Fund aimed at aggressively reinforcing electric reliability and weather resilience for more than 538,000 Energy Texas customers across southeast Texas. The announcement comes at a critical juncture for the state's energy landscape as Texas scrambles to keep pace with a booming population and an explosion of power-hungry artificial intelligence data centers that are placing unprecedented strain on the power grid. While statewide energy discussions heavily focus on ERCOT, this particular funding falls under the TexEF Outside ERCOT grant program administered by the Public Utility Commission of Texas, PUCT. The $200 million injection will fund two major infrastructure hardening projects spanning portions of Chambers, Grimes, Hardin, Jefferson, Liberty, Montgomery, Orange, and Walker counties. Project 1, the lion's share of the grant, will finance upgrades to more than 400 miles of transmission and distribution lines. It includes reinforcing or replacing more than 9,000 utility structures and aging poles vulnerable to high winds and severe coastal weather. Project 2, five critical substations will receive advanced physical barriers and upgrades to safeguard them against severe flooding and extreme storm surges, ensuring they stay online during natural disasters.
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4: Here's your KSST KRVA FM weather. Generally fair, except for the heat and humidity today. We'll be in the mid-90s. Our heat index up to about 105 through the afternoon hours. Showers and thunderstorms rolling through for the overnight will be in the upper 70s, and then better rain chances coming up on Friday, upper 80s and humid. I'm meteorologist Steve Hamilton on KSST and KRVA-FM.
5: 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Animals with non-healing suspicious wounds or signs should not be moved from their current location. Avoid moving animals from a pasture or premises. Only pen or corral the animals to prevent further spread. And keep suspect animals in one area while you wait for collection to occur.
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2: A Dallas family will now have some closure, but very few answers, to a missing person case from early February. Those human remains found on Mark Street in Sulphur Springs in May have now been identified as Dennis DeMott Weems Jr., who had previously been reported missing from the Dallas area. The 26-year-old African-American man was last seen in the Dallas area between February 1st and 2nd, and at that time, a plea was made from his family to locate Dennis, also known as Cadillac. A missing persons report was filed with the Dallas Police Department. A forensics team at the Southwestern Institute of Forensic Science has been working diligently since the May 2nd discovery of the human remains in Sulphur Springs, culminating in the positive identification of those remains as the missing man, Dennis Weems Jr. from Dallas. An arrest has been made in the case, but so far only tampering with evidence of a human corpse charges have been filed against Devarius DeMontre Richardson. That could mean just the transporting of a body. Richardson was located in his hometown of Anchorage, Alaska, arrested and transported back to the Hopkins County Jail. His bond set at $500,000 for the 25-year-old Richardson. It has not yet been revealed how the remains ended up in Sulphur Springs or the cause of death, but more charges are likely to be filed as law enforcement continues their investigation.
3: When it comes to a gun suicide attempt, all it takes is a moment.
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7: The U.S. Treasury quietly released its official financial report for 2025. It appears by its own numbers, the U.S. government seems insolvent. It's reported that the Treasury shows about $6 trillion in assets and over $47 trillion in liabilities. Add it all up, and it looks like the U.S. owes more than $130 trillion it doesn't have. If that were a family, they'd earn $52

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4: Here's your KSST-KRVA-FM weather. Generally fair, except for the heat and humidity today. We'll be in the mid-90s, our heat index up to about 105 through the afternoon hours. Showers and thunderstorms rolling through for the overnight will be in the upper 70s, and then better rain chances coming up on Friday, upper 80s and humid. I'm meteorologist Steve Hamilton on KSST and KRVA-FM.
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5: Work continues to rid the United States of New World screwworm. American Farm Bureau economist Barrett Nelson says the biggest need is the mass production of more sterile flies.
6: Right now, the only production facility that is actively producing flies is the Copeg facility down in Panama that's producing about 100 million flies per week. Now, construction has started on a facility at Moore Air Force Base to produce about 300 million at its peak per week. An additional construction project is ongoing in Mexico with a facility that should produce between 60 and 100 million flies per week.
5: But he says that's not the only step to take in the battle against NWS.
6: It's really important for farmers to get eyes on their animals as frequently as possible, to establish a working relationship with their veterinarian, to keep ties close in case there's a suspicious case that needs to be reported to the vet. We need to inspect pens for anything that could cause a wound.
5: With an Ag Minute, I'm Chelsea Wade, TSC News.
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4: 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Some important reminders about New World Screwworm. If you suspect livestock may be infested, immediately report to the Texas Animal Health Commission, the USDA, or your local veterinarian. Animals with non-healing suspicious wounds or signs should not be moved from their current location. Avoid moving animals from a pasture or premises. Only pen or corral the animals to prevent further spread. And keep suspect animals in one area while you wait for collection to occur.
5: 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We're a Sovereign Grace Baptist Church. We preach and teach out of the King James translation of the Bible, and we would love to see you next Sunday.
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3: Here's your KSST KRVA FM weather. Generally fair, except for the heat and humidity today. We'll be in the mid-90s. Our heat index up to about 105 through the afternoon hours. Showers and thunderstorms rolling through for the overnight will be in the upper 70s, and then better rain chances coming up on Friday, upper 80s and humid. I'm meteorologist Steve Hamilton on KSST and KRVA FM.
4: I'm veterinarian Dr. Bob Judd, host of Texas Vet News. There are steps we should take if we suspect new world screwworms in our livestock. 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After collection and wound cleaning, use appropriate treatment methods to care for the wound based on current conditions and advice from your local veterinarian. Keep the wound covered if possible and treated until it is healed to avoid more infestations. And report suspicious wildlife to a Texas Parks and Wildlife Department wildlife biologist.
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2: 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Jackson recently graduated from Sulphur Springs High School and plans to attend and play football at Texas A&M Texarkana. Sulphur Springs ISD bus driver Lawson Crook is the first ever Behind the Wheel Award winner. The Behind the Wheel Award, launched by Busrite in April of this year, is a nationwide recognition program honoring exceptional school bus drivers for their dedication, safety, and community impact. Lawson drives a special education route for the Sulphur Springs ISD. Before that, he spent 26 years as an educator and coach. He was selected for more than 300 nominations from transportation leaders nationwide. As part of the award, the Sulphur Springs ISD will receive 300 tablets to support its special education and connections programs.
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8: 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It's reported that the Treasury shows about $6 trillion in assets and over $47 trillion in liabilities. 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
2: Here's your KSST KRVA FM weather. Generally fair, except for the heat and humidity today. We'll be in the mid-90s. Our heat index up to about 105 through the afternoon hours. Showers and thunderstorms rolling through for the overnight will be in the upper 70s, and then better rain chances coming up on Friday, upper 80s and humid. I'm meteorologist Steve Hamilton on KSST and KRVA-FM.
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2: 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KYTX Television reports the conference brought together school nurses to discuss topics ranging from mental health

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0: Here's your KSST KRVA FM weather. Some showers and thunderstorms for the overnight hours. Low pressure over southern Texas, mid-70s on the low. Rain and thunderstorms looking pretty likely all day on Friday. We'll be in the mid-80s. We've got a pretty good chance of rain again on Saturday, but we're back to sunshine on Sunday, upper 80s. I'm meteorologist Steve Hamilton on KSST and KRVA FM.
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11: 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It appears by its own numbers, the U.S. government seems insolvent. It's reported that the Treasury shows about $6 trillion in assets and over $47 trillion in liabilities. 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

0: Here's your KSST KRVA FM weather. Some showers and thunderstorms for the overnight hours. Low pressure over southern Texas, mid-70s on the low. Rain and thunderstorms looking pretty likely all day on Friday. We'll be in the mid-80s. We've got a pretty good chance of rain again on Saturday, but we're back to sunshine on Sunday, upper 80s. I'm meteorologist Steve Hamilton on KSST and KRVA FM.
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11: 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It appears by its own numbers, the U.S. government seems insolvent. It's reported that the Treasury shows about $6 trillion in assets and over $47 trillion in liabilities. Add it all up, and it looks like the U.S. owes more than $130 trillion it doesn't have. 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

0: Here's your KSST KRVA FM weather. Some showers and thunderstorms for the overnight hours. Low pressure over southern Texas, mid-70s on the low. Rain and thunderstorms looking pretty likely all day on Friday. We'll be in the mid-80s. We've got a pretty good chance of rain again on Saturday, but we're back to sunshine on Sunday, upper 80s. I'm meteorologist Steve Hamilton on KSST and KRVA FM.
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0: Today's forecast is breezy with abundant sunshine and a great day of feel-good music.
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0: Here's your KSST KRVA FM weather. Some showers and thunderstorms for the overnight hours. Low pressure over southern Texas, mid-70s on the low. Rain and thunderstorms looking pretty likely all day on Friday. We'll be in the mid-80s. We've got a pretty good chance of rain again on Saturday, but we're back to sunshine on Sunday, upper 80s. I'm meteorologist Steve Hamilton on KSST and KRVA FM.
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0: Here's your KSST KRVA FM weather. Some showers and thunderstorms for the overnight hours. Low pressure over southern Texas, mid-70s on the low. Rain and thunderstorms looking pretty likely all day on Friday. We'll be in the mid-80s. We've got a pretty good chance of rain again on Saturday, but we're back to sunshine on Sunday, upper 80s. I'm meteorologist Steve Hamilton on KSST and KRVA FM.
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9: A Dallas family will now have some closure, but very few answers, to a missing person case from early February. Those human remains found on Mark Street in Sulphur Springs in May have now been identified as Dennis DeMott Weems Jr., who had previously been reported missing from the Dallas area. The 26-year-old African-American man was last seen in the Dallas area between February 1st and 2nd, and at that time, a plea was made from his family to locate Dennis, also known as Cadillac. A missing persons report was filed with the Dallas Police Department. A forensics team at the Southwestern Institute of Forensic Science has been working diligently since the May 2nd discovery of the human remains in Sulphur Springs, culminating in the positive identification of those remains as the missing man, Dennis Weems Jr. from Dallas. An arrest has been made in the case, but so far only tampering with evidence of a human corpse charges have been filed against Devarius DeMontre Richardson. That could mean just the transporting of a body. Richardson was located in his hometown of Anchorage, Alaska, arrested and transported back to the Hopkins County Jail. His bond set at $500,000 for the 25-year-old Richardson. It has not yet been revealed how the remains ended up in Sulphur Springs or the cause of death, but more charges are likely to be filed as law enforcement continues their investigation.
10: I'm veterinarian Dr. Bob Judd, host of Texas Vet News on the Texas Farm Bureau Radio Network. Some important reminders about New World Screwworm. If you suspect livestock may be infested, immediately report to the Texas Animal Health Commission, the USDA, or your local veterinarian. Animals with non-healing suspicious wounds or signs should not be moved from their current location. Avoid moving animals from a pasture or premises. Only pen or corral the animals to prevent further spread. And keep suspect animals in one area while you wait for collection to occur.
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0: 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I'm Jessica Dolmel with Washington Ag Watch on the Texas Farm Bureau Radio Network. The U.S. Department of Agriculture is investing more than $100 million in 40 projects to strengthen the nation's response to and preparedness for New World Screwworm. The investments are part of USDA's New World Screwworm Grand Challenge, which was launched in January as part of the department's five-pronged plan to combat New World Screwworm. The challenge called on innovators to develop and submit high-impact projects to enhance detection, control, and eradication readiness, according to USDA. Secretary of Agriculture Brooke Rollins said USDA launched the challenge expecting bold, innovative, and science-backed ideas to fight New World Screwworm, and the proposals delivered. USDA reviewed 226 applications for funding and ultimately selected 40. Several of the chosen projects were submitted by Texans or Texas-based organizations. For example, Texas Tech University was selected for a proposal to enhance the New World Screwworm sterile insect technique with auto-dissemination approaches. The University of Texas at Arlington was chosen for a project on next-generation NWS surveillance. There are several other projects based in Texas as well. USDA noted, in addition to the 40 projects selected as part of the Grand Challenge, work has already started on two additional USDA-funded projects. Texas A&M AgriLife Research is assessing the feasibility, efficacy, and operational readiness of electron beam technology as non-radioactive alternative to cobalt-60 gamma irradiation for sterilizing NWS pupae in sterile insect technique programs. For the Texas Farm Bureau Radio Network, I'm Jessica Dolmel.
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2: 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Baseball's Iron Horse Lou Gehrig was born on this day, and 48 years ago, Garfield made his syndicated newspaper debut. Placid, oblivious, and dull-witted, just a few of the misconceptions many of us carry about cows. In some ways, cows have senses that are more highly developed than ours. 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Their ears, usually focused on the horizon, can pinpoint sounds to a narrow range, and their sense of smell is among the best in the animal kingdom. Those big, damp nostrils can identify smells from 5 to 6 miles away. A few things to ponder next time you pass by a field of seemingly disinterested cud chewers. That's the Old Farmer's Almanac Radio Report. 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

0: Welcome to Texas in the Morning. Coming up, it's been almost a year since that flash flood, and we're learning more about Camp Mystic's emergency plans. Federal prosecutors say they pulled a major drug dealer off the streets of Texas. We've got some severe weather this morning, so TSN Chief Meteorologist Dan Brunoff is going to join us live with an update. Later, Mike Rogers has the other side of the news, and Dylan Moore is at the TSN Sports Desk. Good morning, I'm Alan Skaya. A new report says leaders at Camp Mystic were not prepared for the massive July 4th flooding that left 25 campers and two counselors dead last year.
1: The two investigators hired by a special legislative committee found the Hill Country Camp did not have written emergency plans, did not prepare for the floods, and despite warnings, did not get campers out in advance. One of the two, Judge Michael Massengale, told a committee in April,
2: "They had the opportunity to save every camper had they made the decision to instead go cabin to cabin to tell the girls to move to higher ground."
1: According to the report, at least 39 adults, in addition to counselors, were nearby but did not know what to do. Instead, the camp owner who drowned, his son and a security guard tried to rush the girls to safety. Barbara Schwartz, TSN News.
0: So we're learning new details in the investigation of a plane crash in South Texas.
3: Shortly before the business jet crashed on a Laredo highway this week, the pilot radioed the tower saying there were mechanical issues, but the NTSB's lead investigator says they have not seen any obvious signs that the parts were breaking up midair.
4: In my view right now, there is nothing that we could point to at this time.
3: Investigator Michael Gallo would not speculate if the NetJets plane ran out of fuel while en route from Cabo San Lucas. The crash claimed the life of Austin Tech entrepreneur Josh Baer. Five others on board survived with injuries. In San Antonio, Michael Board, TSN News.
0: To support a Texas Police Department's ongoing safety mission, Quick Trip has donated four new F-550 blocker trucks. Those are going to be deployed today to Dallas Police. They're meant to protect first responders during traffic crashes and accidents on the highways.
5: "These blocker trucks behind me saves lives, plain and simple. When officers are responding on the highway or at a crash scene, they're some of the most vulnerable people on the road. These trucks can change that."
0: Quick Trip's Jen Harlow says the company's also donated $10 million to the department. It's the largest investment in the company's history. And she says that's going to help build a new law enforcement training center at UNT Dallas. Federal prosecutors say a Texas man could face up to life in prison. TSN's Stephen Pickering says he's been convicted on drug charges.
6: 30-year-old Joshua Burton was convicted of distributing fentanyl. Prosecutors say law enforcement officers seized 17,000 pills from him, and that was just during 1 week. They believe he'd been distributing the drug for 3 years when he was arrested. His sentencing is scheduled for October, and he could face a maximum punishment of life in prison. Stephen Pickering, TSN News.
0: 99-year-old civil rights activist Opal Lee was honored in Fort Worth ahead of her historic Juneteenth Walk for Freedom this morning. Here's TSN's Chris Fox.
7: Fort Worth Police Chief Eddie Garcia spoke of how Dr. Opal Lee's unwavering determination and courage helped make Juneteenth a federal holiday, and her, the grandmother of Juneteenth.
8: "Her example continues to inspire people of all ages, reminding us that progress is possible."
7: Fort Worth Interim Fire Chief Raymond Hill.
9: "This holiday symbolizes resilience, perseverance, and community. The same standard that members of our department try to live up to every day."
7: Dr. Opal Lee then had a message for the kids.
10: "Just know that we need you, and we want you to grow up as fast as you can so that you can take the responsibility that is rightfully yours."
7: In Austin, Chris Fox, TSN News.
0: The Texas State Board of Education is going to vote next week on a required reading list that includes stories from the Bible. Conservative groups are rallying support.
11: "There are close to 400 idioms that we use every day that come from the Bible."
0: Texas Values' Mary Elizabeth Castle says learning about the Bible helps kids understand more complex works of art. Next week's debate's identical to the one a few months ago when the board approved the so-called Blue Bonnet curriculum. It also included Bible stories. The race for Senate's heating up, with Democrat James Tallarico accusing his opponent, Texas Attorney General Ken Paxton, of bungling the prosecution of a Waco attorney. Adam Hoffman was convicted of sexually assaulting a child, but served less than 1 month in jail.
12: "Because Ken Paxton gave him an Epstein-style sweetheart deal."
0: And Paxton has not commented on the case, but his prosecutors have said in the past that the child victim did not want a trial as a way to prioritize his mental health and emotional health. The Netherlands takes on Sweden this weekend at the World Cup in Houston. The next match in Arlington is Argentina versus Austria on Monday. Meantime, thousands of fans are expected to pass through FIFA Fan Fest going on now at
13: the Dallas's Fair Park.
14: They really thought of everything here. Several different options for people here only to watch the matches in the pavilion if they just want to do that. But Cindy Solomon, who's the director of events and entertainment, says the hardest part really can be telling the kids at this mini pitch when it's time to go home at the end of the day.
15: On that mini pitch all day long, we have people just playing pickup soccer games. There's also a viewing screen over there, so even while the matches are going live, we have people playing on the pitches.
14: There is food, local vendors, and hydration stations. So much of this open area, by the way, also is shaded, which does help with these North Texas temperatures. At Fair Park in Dallas, Eric Bushman, TSN News.
13: Coming up, live look at the weather. We got some severe weather in parts of Texas. This one, Texas in the Morning, continues.
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13: Welcome back to Texas in the Morning. Time now for a look at today's weather. And we've got some severe weather in parts of Texas. So TSN Chief Meteorologist Dan Brunoff is joining us live. Dan?
23: Hey, appreciate it, Alan. Good morning, everyone. Yeah, it's pretty rough right now across north and central Texas, up and into the eastern Big Country and down Ranger Hill. We've got a very strong upper-level disturbance. We've got a slow, sagging cold front that's moving into Mineral Wells. It's moved through Wichita Falls and heading in towards Eastland. Got a line of showers and storms. They were severe earlier, but they're very heavy rain producers. It's a kind of a curved line of storms from Eastland out Interstate 20 to the east northeast through Strawn and Santo, moving into Weatherford right now, and then it's elongated north and south right now, moving into the eastern parts of Parker County, going towards Azle, Briar, Aurora, up in Wise County. Decatur, you're getting ready to get hammered with a ton of lightning and a very heavy rain event coming up here over the next couple of hours. Also, this line of storms is moving into Monte County. It's now east of Wichita Falls, and there are also a few storms, nothing severe, up along 287 northwest of Wichita Falls through Vernon, up through Quanah, and over towards Childress. We got a very strong upper-level disturbance moving into southwest Oklahoma and into north Texas through the late morning and afternoon. Also, that cold front will provide some of the lift, and we have a ton of humidity and warmth out ahead of this front. So this line of storms will be a flood maker. We have flood watches. That means conditions are favorable for flash flooding across the northwestern parts of Texas, from Wichita Falls up to Childress, and in the southern Oklahoma, And we do have a flood warning still for Young County until 6:15. Some areas of Young County, just north of Graham towards Newcastle, have already received 5.5 inches of rain. So I'm expecting 2 to 4 inches of rain to be working its way across North Texas this morning. And this heavy rain shield will continue to form a line and start picking up speed through the afternoon and evening hours as it moves into East Texas, Central Texas, and into the Northern Hill Country by late this evening. Other weather story is the intense heat. We have heat advisory stretching from Lufkin through College Station, down towards San Antonio, all the way down towards the Texas coast. You're not going to see a lot of rain in the southeastern parts of the state here all the way through the weekend, and the heat will start to build out in the western half of the state as well. We may have heat advisories returning to parts of the Big Country, Panhandle, South Plains, and West Texas as we head into the weekend. I'm meteorologist Dan Brunoff in the TSN Forecast Center.
13: All right, thanks, Dan. Dan joining us live with some severe weather this morning, and he'll keep an eye on that, too, through the morning as we get through this. Coming up next, sports on Texas in the Morning. Now this.
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13: Partners. Texas in the Morning Sports Report, I'm Dylan Moore. The Dallas Cowboys wrapped up mandatory minicamps yesterday, coming off of a disappointing season where they went 7-9-1. Cowboys head coach Brian Schottenheimer took the stand to talk about the team and how the offseason has gone so far.
22: We've had a great offseason. Just fired up by what we were able to do, from the staff additions to the free agency to the draft. And I wanted to get the meetings in because we need to get install 9 in, but us missing the mock's not that big of a deal. So, and the emotion that I'm sure you guys will see at some point was from the guys was they're ready to get out of here. So that's okay.
13: Schottenheimer is entering his second season as Cowboys head coach after the departure of Mike McCarthy following the conclusion of the 2024 season. Next on the agenda is training camp, which will get underway in late July, followed by the Cowboys' first preseason game against the Seahawks on August 15th. The Rangers lost their third straight game yesterday, falling to the Minnesota Twins. Jack Leiter got the start and struggled mightily, allowing 4 runs in the first inning, including a 3-run homer from Brooks Lee.
24: 0-1, swinging a hard hit ball to right field. Nimmo back, track at the wall, he turns, and that one's out of here. Just above the wall in right field, Brooks Lee, a 3-run home run. Third straight game in the series, the Twins have delivered a 3-run home run in the early stages. And it's a 4 spot for Minnesota in the top of the first.
13: The Twins would end up forcing Leiter out of the game as he went just 4 innings, allowing 6 runs on 7 hits. The Rangers tried to get back in the game with solo homers from Wyatt Langford, Ezekiel Duran, and Justin Foscue, but fell short with a final score of 9-3. The Rangers play the Padres tonight with first pitch scheduled for 7:05. And the FIFA World Cup rolls along with 4 more matches set to get underway today.
3: The first features the host team in the United States as they take on Australia. That takes place in Seattle at 2. Both teams are 1-0 in group play. Scotland plays Morocco at 5, followed by Brazil and Haiti at 7:30, and the nightcap belongs to Turkey and Paraguay, which is set to begin at 10. Now, Team USA can qualify for the knockout rounds with a win, and can even wrap up the group and finish first with a victory, and if Turkey loses or draws against Paraguay. 4 years ago, Team USA made it all the way to the round of 16 before losing to the Netherlands 3-1. With your Texas in the Morning Sports Report, I'm Dylan Moore.
5: Coming up next,
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6: I'm Mike Rogers. 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
5: And it's coming up as Texas in the Morning continues.
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26: I'm veterinarian Dr. Bob Judd, host of Texas Vet News. There are steps we should take if we suspect new world screwworms in our livestock. First, immediately report to the Texas Animal Health Commission, the USDA, or your local veterinarian. After collection and wound cleaning, use appropriate treatment methods to care for the wound based on current conditions and advice from your local veterinarian. Keep the wound covered if possible and treat it until it is healed to avoid more infestations. And report suspicious wildlife to a Texas Parks and Wildlife Department wildlife biologist.
5: Now here's TSN's Mike Rogers with the other side of the news.
6: It seems almost incomprehensible to people in other parts of the world, but did you know that in Australia, they jump into the water with great white sharks just for fun?
8: So we have a cage over the back of the boat, climb down in the cage, and they're breathing underwater and just sort of keeping an eye out.
6: And Matt Waller, who runs a company called Adventure Bay Charters, he says it's completely safe.
8: We've never had an incident or an accident.
6: Now, the biggest problem is in attracting the sharks, because throwing chum into the water doesn't always work. But this does.
8: What we do is we use what's called acoustic attraction. We make certain noises, vibrations underwater.
6: A bass beat, actually. A heavy, thumping bass beat.
8: And the most successful we've had so far is with AC/DC, so we play Shook Me All Night Long and Back in Black underwater, and the sharks come around.
6: Why wouldn't they?
8: I like AC/DC, so why wouldn't everybody else?
6: It is an Australian band, after all. Hey, hit him with another one right now, Matt.
8: We've actually got a speaker attached to the cage, so we play that while people are in there. They can actually hear the music playing, which is pretty cool. The good thing about this is it's what I call omnidirectional. If there's a shark in the bay, they're going to come past to have a look.
6: This makes them forget all about the blood in the water.
8: For the first couple of trials we did, the sharks actually came up and rubbed their face on the speaker.
6: Although
0: although he admits they will have to expand their playlists eventually in case the Sharks get tired of Angus and the boys.
8: I haven't yet tried Justin Bieber, but, you know, maybe one day we'll see.
0: And I'm Mike Rogers with the other side of the news on TSN.
13: Making news beyond the Lone Star State, Israel is striking targets in Lebanon as talks of a ceasefire between the U.S. and Iran have been postponed. Lebanon's state-run news agency says 18 people have died in fighting in southern Lebanon. Israel's occupation of that area and its continued attacks on Hezbollah have been key issues in those peace talks. Iran has been backing Hezbollah, and Israel says it needs to keep a hold on that territory as Hezbollah has been launching attacks into northern Israel. U.S. has been pushing to start talks with Iran, and this could slow the process. Vice President J.D. Vance was scheduled to fly to Switzerland for talks with his Iranian counterparts, but that trip has now been scratched. The two countries had agreed to restart negotiations over Iran's nuclear program and get oil moving through the Strait of Hormuz. Iran has delayed sending its delegation, though, citing Israel's actions in Lebanon. White House says the logistics of those negotiations have never been simple or predictable. And a new poll finds that Donald Trump's approval in Iran has remained low at 34%, even as the deal to reopen the Strait of Hormuz and restart negotiations materialized. A survey was conducted last week, or earlier this week, just after the president called off threats to escalate the war. Respondents answered as Trump announced a deal with Iran and authorized an end to the U.S. naval blockade in the Strait of Hormuz. The poll concluded just before the deal was signed on Wednesday. The president's overall approval rating also held steady at 37%. Only about a third of adults approved of his handling of Israel as tensions grow between the two countries. And Defense Secretary Pete Hegseth says the Pentagon is reviewing American forces in Europe. He says the six-month review will focus on how quickly European allies take responsibility for their own security. He criticized NATO allies on Thursday for not providing the U.S. access to bases so they can launch attacks on Iran. He says Europe has been prioritizing gender equity and climate change over defense. Ukraine has hit a major oil refinery in Moscow for the second time in a week. It's disrupting hundreds of flights at the capital's airports. Russian officials said this is one of Ukraine's biggest drone attacks since Russia's invasion 4 years ago. Attack follows Ukrainian President Vladimir Zelensky's coordination call with the U.S. and France to secure further support from the G7 summit. Ukraine aims to cut Moscow's war revenue by targeting oil refineries. Our top story again, we're watching severe weather in parts of Texas this morning. We're going to be following that through the morning. This is Texas in the Morning. I'm Alan Skaya, TSN News.
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12: Texan News. I'm Chelsea Wade, and this is the Lone Star Farm and Ranch Report for Friday, June 19th.
23: Showers and storms for in the forecast for parts of the state as we head into the weekend, but most of us are hot and dry. I'm meteorologist Dan Brunoff. Your forecast coming up.
12: We also have a complete market recap coming up. Texas drivers and ag producers are seeing some relief as gasoline prices continue to move lower. AAA says a statewide average price for a gallon of regular is at $3.48, down roughly 50 cents from a month ago and well below the national average. The nationwide average recently slipped below $4 a gallon for the first time since spring. Diesel in Texas is averaging $4.50 a gallon, also down about 50 cents from a month ago. Part of the decline is being attributed to easing tensions in the Middle East. Energy markets reacted positively after the United States and Iran announced a tentative peace agreement, raising hopes that oil shipments could begin flowing more freely through the Strait of Hormuz. Maritime tracking companies report that commercial vessels have already begun moving through the waterway again after months of disruptions. If shipping continues to normalize, it could help keep pressure off global oil prices. Patrick DeHaan with Gas Buddy says investors are cautiously optimistic.
14: Obviously, we have seen deals fall apart in weeks past. So a little bit of pessimism here, but some optimism that the deal will pan out. If it does allow the Strait to reopen, certainly that would be good news to allow oil supplies to begin moving again, for global oil inventories to continue rising.
12: For Texas farmers and ranchers, lower fuel prices can provide meaningful savings during the busy summer season. Diesel powers tractors, irrigation systems, combines, and trucks hauling livestock and crops. Any reduction in energy costs can help improve margins at a time when producers continue to face high input costs. A new federal effort to speed up electric grid connections for large power users is drawing attention across rural Texas, where communities are increasingly finding themselves at the center of the nation's data center expansion. The Federal Energy Regulatory Commission has directed regional grid operators to develop ways for major energy users, including artificial intelligence data centers, to connect to the electric grid more quickly. Federal regulators say the move is needed to meet rapidly growing electric demand while keeping states in control of retail electric rates and other local decisions. For Texas farmers and ranchers, the issue presents both opportunities and concerns. New data center projects can bring tax revenue to their communities and potential additional income for landowners who lease or sell property. At the same time, many rural communities are raising questions about the large amount of electricity and water these facilities require. Not to mention, many are being built on prime farmland, taking it out of production for good. As demand for artificial intelligence and cloud computing continues to grow, Texas is expected to remain a major destination for new data center investment, making the debate increasingly important for ag producers and rural communities. USDA is moving some jobs from its headquarters in D.C. to Texas.
15: The USDA's Rural Development Mission Area is restructuring. That means jobs are being moved out of D.C. to regional offices in St. Louis and Dallas-Fort Worth. The agency did not say how many jobs would be affected. The new locations will serve as operational hubs supporting loan and grant processing. Officials say it's part of their effort to deliver loans, grants, and technical assistance efficiently and effectively. Stephen Pickering, TSN News.
12: Texas livestock producers are being urged to stay alert as concerns over New World screwworm continue to grow across the state. More than 1,000 ranchers, landowners, and industry leaders recently gathered in Fredericksburg to hear updates from animal health officials and U.S. Ag Secretary Brooke Rollins on the threat posed by the pest. Officials stress New World screwworm is not a disease, but a fly whose larvae feed on the living tissue of animals through open wounds. State veterinarians say the pest is treatable, preventable, and manageable, but producers must remain vigilant. Ranchers are encouraged to regularly inspect livestock, monitor wounds, treat injuries promptly, and report any suspicious infestations immediately. Secretary Rollins sought to dispel several rumors, emphasizing that screwworm is not being spread through meat products, is not traveling hundreds of miles into Texas on its own, and is not currently showing signs of widespread establishment across the state. Officials also highlighted concerns about wildlife, particularly deer and feral hogs, which could help spread infestations across the state. Texas Parks and Wildlife working with landowners on surveillance and monitoring efforts. The primary long-term strategy remains the release of sterile male screwworm flies the same method that successfully eradicated the pest from the U.S. decades ago. USDA officials say efforts are underway to significantly expand sterile fly production in the coming months. Industry leaders stress that early detection and reporting will be critical to stopping the spread. As one producer told the crowd, New World screwworm doesn't respect fence lines or county lines, making cooperation among ranchers essential to protecting the livestock industry. Still to come, more ag news, Chief Meteorologist Dan Brunoff's weather, and the markets. As the Lone Star Farm and Ranch Report continues, this is TSN News.
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12: And welcome back to the Lone Star Farm and Ranch Report. The latest USDA cattle on feed report is being viewed as mostly neutral for the cattle market, though it highlights some important trends for producers. USDA reported 11.7 million head of cattle and calves on feed as of June 1st, up 2% from a year ago. At the same time, placements into feedlots during May fell 10% compared to last year, while marketings were down 12% and marked the second lowest May total since records began in 1990. Analysts say the lower placement number was largely expected. Many calves were placed into feedlots earlier this spring as drought conditions forced some cow-calf operators to market cattle sooner than normal. As a result, fewer animals were available for placement in May. While the smaller placement figure may appear supportive to cattle prices, market analysts note that feedlots are still holding more cattle than a year ago. That's raising questions about future supplies, especially when producers eventually begin rebuilding the nation's beef cow herd. For now, feedlots remain current and cash cattle prices continue to trade at historically strong levels, but analysts caution that larger supplies down the road combined with the eventual return of Mexican feeder cattle imports could put pressure on cattle prices in the future. Cotton jacet, also known as the two-spot cotton leafhopper, is a highly destructive pest to the nation's cotton crop. It injects a toxic saliva that destroys leaf tissues, ruins photosynthesis, and can reduce cotton yields up to 50% in severe infestations. Louisiana State University entomologist Dr. Don Dawson Kern says the key to controlling the cotton jacet is early detection.
27: It's going to be looking for those visual signs of damage and catching them at first sight. You want to detect that color change in that leaf when it's still, you know, barely turning yellow. If you start waiting until it starts reddening, then you're behind. Early detection, looking for those signs on the borders where they're going to show up first. Any kind of isolated indicator plants along the borders or margin of the field, they'll show signs of damage. So detecting the insect when it's still at a low population, when it first makes its way into the field, is going to be key. And then once we detect it, getting an effective application put out in a timely manner. It can cause damage rapidly, but if we're able to stay on top of it, catch it early, and put an application out fast, it's very manageable.
12: Texas A&M researchers say the total life cycle duration varies with temperature and humidity. For example, in India, generation time ranges from 15 to 46 days. Recent rainfall has improved drought conditions across parts of Texas, but significant dryness continues to impact much of the state. The latest U.S. drought monitor shows more than 50% of Texas remains at least abnormally dry, while about 41% is experiencing moderate drought or worse. Nearly 18% of the state is classified in severe drought or worse, with pockets of extreme and exceptional drought still lingering in parts of West and South Texas. The most notable improvements have occurred across North, Central, and East Texas, where above normal rainfall during the spring helped replenish soil moisture and improve pasture conditions. Recent rains have also boosted reservoir levels in portions of the Hill Country in North Texas, providing some relief after months of dry weather. But drought remains a major concern across western portions of the state. The Southern Plains Drought Status Update says western Texas continues to face significant challenges affecting cropland, rangeland, and water supplies. Dry conditions have also contributed to reduced winter wheat production and ongoing concerns for livestock producers. Now, from one extreme to another, some farmers are facing difficult decisions about damaged crops and crop insurance coverage. Heavy rains, flooding, hail, and wind damage have impacted fields in several states, prompting producers to evaluate whether it's better to replant, switch crops, or leave existing insurance coverage in place. Agricultural economists say the right decision depends on several factors, including the extent of the damage, planting deadlines, yield potential, and individual crop insurance policies. In many cases, farmers are being advised to work closely with their crop insurance agents and adjusters before making any changes in the field. Agronomists caution that late planting can create additional risks, including lower yield potential and increased exposure to an early fall frost. Producers considering a different crop also need to be mindful of herbicide restrictions and other agronomic factors. Experts say the key takeaway is that there is no one-size-fits-all solution.
23: Hot and dry across much of the state this weekend, but some areas will see storms again next week. I'm meteorologist Sam Brunoff. Weather's next.
12: As the Lone Star Farm and Ranch Report continues, this is TSN News.
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12: 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And we're back with the weather on the Lone Star Farm and Ranch Report. Here's TSN Chief Meteorologist Dan Brunoff.
23: Well, thank you so much. Good morning. Happy Juneteenth, everyone. Our weather here across the state's getting pretty dicey across the Red River Valley from Childress to Wichita Falls. And now a line of storms slowly, I mean slowly, moving towards the Dallas-Fort Worth area and then up towards the Gainesville area. This line of showers and storms stretches from Wichita Falls, moving into Decatur and the west sides of Fort Worth right now, as well as Stephenville and Granbury, Glen Rose area. This area of storms is producing very heavy rain. Rainfall rates over 1.5 inches per hour as it slowly creeps off to the east at 15. There were a couple of warnings earlier this morning out west of Fort Worth, even a tornado warning in eastern Palo Pinto County. I don't think anything dropped, though. The radar signatures didn't look like that anything dropped, which is good news. But flooding rain, yeah, heavy rainfall rates will continue to work its way through the Dallas-Fort Worth area here through mid-morning. And then this area of showers and storms starting to build off to the southwest, out southwest of Midland, Odessa, right along Interstate 20. As we work our way into the Monahans and Pecos area, Fort Stockton getting some rain, and also a heavy rain south of I-10, south of Sonora, Ozona area, and Sheffield, there between there and the Rio Grande. So welcome rain will really start to pick up across the Rio Grande Valley here later this afternoon and evening. We got a cold front right now that's draped across parts of Texas, pretty much extends from Wichita Falls to Abilene to San Angelo out into the Big Bend region. Behind the front, temperatures are in the 60s, nice and comfortable across the panhandle right now, but soupy air, dew points in the mid to upper 70s out ahead of this front across the southeastern two-thirds of the state, and that's plenty of fuel for these storms to continue to fire and slowly move southeast through the day into east and central Texas and the Hill Country and the Rio Grande as we work our way through this afternoon and evening. A few storms could be strong with locally heavy rain. Also, I do want to mention we have heat advisories, again, in a effect today for parts, we'll say, along and south of a Lufkin to Austin to Waco line, and then all up and down the Texas coast. Excessive heat warnings for Laredo, McAllen, and Brownsville. Weekend weather start to dry out across the state, but more storms in the northwestern half of the state early next week. I'm meteorologist Dan Brunoff in the TSN Forecast Center.
12: The markets are next as the Lone Star Farm and Ranch Report continues. 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

0: on the low. Rain and thunderstorms looking pretty likely all day on Friday. We'll be in the mid-80s. We've got a pretty good chance of rain again on Saturday, but we're back to sunshine on Sunday, upper 80s. I'm meteorologist Steve Hamilton on KSST and KRVA-FM.
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4: 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The markets are closed today for the Juneteenth holiday. Yesterday's Fed Cattle Online Auction showed no sales on the 1,466 head offered, with bids at 254. Cash trade has been slow this week, with bids reported at 353 to 354 yesterday. Box beef prices closed lower. Choice down 58 cents to 393.92. Select down 251 to 374.75 on 73 lows. Base grade spot cotton bids in Texas from 71.74 to higher grades of 78.74 on about 6,100 bales. The Cott Look A index was up 210 points to 88.60. The AWP was down another 111.
5: TSN headlines. Parts of Texas are dealing with severe weather this morning. Tornado warnings have all expired, but severe thunderstorm warnings are in effect for several counties around Wichita Falls, plus flash flood warning for some parts of northern Texas. TSN Chief Meteorologist Dan Brunoff says these storms will keep pushing east, so heavy rain, hail, and strong winds are going to be possible in places like Canton, Palestine, and Waco later this morning and into the afternoon. Almost a year since that flash flood killed 27 campers and counselors at a camp in the Hill Country, a report says the camp may not have had a written emergency plan. A legislative committee hired two investigators who found the camp did not prepare for floods and says 39 adults were nearby but did not know what to do. We're learning more about that jet crash in Laredo this week. The NTSB says the pilot radioed the tower, saying he was having mechanical issues, but the agency says investigators have not seen any signs of obvious problems. One person died in the crash, five others were hurt. Police departments in Texas are starting increased drunk driving enforcement. A lot of departments are going to have extra officers on traffic duty for this stretch leading up to the 4th of July. With your Texas News headlines, I'm Alan Skaya.
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4: Down 4.75 at 4.44. Wheat reversed course from the previous day's rally to close lower across all three classes, with the exception of deferred spring wheat contracts. July Chicago wheat closed down 7 cents at 6.05 3/4. September Chicago wheat down 7 1/4 at 6.14. July Kansas City wheat down 8 1/2 at 6.44. September Kansas City wheat down 8 1/2 at 6.51 1/4. Stocks rose. The S&P 500 added 80 points, the Dow Jones gained 72, and the NASDAQ surged 496. With the Lone Star Farm and Ranch Report, I'm Chelsea Wade, TSN News.
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2: 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Dull blades tear the grass instead of making a clean cut. This results in a dull or brownish cast to the lawn. This also increases the risk of disease as the tears close more slowly than a clean cut, providing an entryway for disease. Sharp blades also save time as you can cut more efficiently when the blades are sharp. And speaking of savings, you'll consume 22% less fuel and the lawn will use up to 30% less water when using sharp blades. Sharpen blades at least twice a season. Always remove the spark plug before removing the blades for sharpening. Make it easier to implement this change of habit by investing in a second set of blades. That way you'll always have a sharp set ready to install. Check out our website for this and other gardening tips.

0: TSN News. I'm Alan Skaya. Some parts of Texas are dealing with severe weather this morning. Tornado warnings have all expired, but severe thunderstorm warnings still cover a few counties along the Red River near the Wichita Falls. Flash flood warnings are in effect for parts of Clay, Wichita, and Young counties. National Weather Service says some areas have already received up to 5 inches of rain in these storms. TSN Chief Meteorologist Dan Brunoff says the storms are going to keep pushing to the southeast, so they could hit spots like Canton, Palestine, Waco, and Killeen this afternoon, still with heavy rain, strong winds, and the possibility of hail. A report says leaders at Camp Mystic were not prepared for the massive July 4th flooding that left 25 campers and two counselors dead last year.
1: The two investigators hired by a special legislative committee found the Hill Country Camp did not have written emergency plans, did not prepare for the floods, and despite warnings, did not get campers out in advance. One of the two, Judge Michael Massengale, told a committee in April,
2: "They had the opportunity to save every camper had they made the decision to instead go cabin to cabin to tell the girls to move to higher ground."
1: According to the report, at least 39 adults, in addition to counselors, were nearby but did not know what to do. Instead, the camp owner who drowned, his son and a security guard tried to rush the girls to safety. Barbara Schwartz, TSN News.
0: And we're learning more details in the investigation of a plane crash in South Texas.
3: Shortly before the business jet crashed on a Laredo highway this week, the pilot radioed the tower saying there were mechanical issues, but the NTSB's lead investigator says they have not seen any obvious signs that the parts were breaking up midair.
4: In my view right now, there is nothing that we could point to at this time.
3: Investigator Michael Gallo would not speculate if the NetJets plane ran out of fuel while en route from Cabo San Lucas. The crash claimed the life of Austin Tech entrepreneur Josh Baer. Five others on board survived with injuries. In San Antonio, Michael Board, TSN News.
0: Federal prosecutors say a Texas man could face up to life in prison. TSN's Stephen Pickering says he's been convicted on drug charges.
5: 30-year-old Joshua Burton was convicted of distributing fentanyl. Prosecutors say law enforcement officers seized 17,000 pills from him, and that was just during 1 week. They believe he'd been distributing the drug for 3 years when he was arrested. His sentencing is scheduled for October, and he could face a maximum punishment of life in prison. Stephen Pickering, TSN News.
0: Quick Trip has donated four F-550 blocker trucks to one of the state's biggest police departments. They're meant to protect first responders during traffic crashes and accidents on the highways, and these are going to the Dallas Police Department.
6: These blocker trucks behind me saves lives, plain and simple. When officers are responding on the highway or at a crash scene, they're some of the most vulnerable people on the road. These trucks can change that.
0: This is TSN News.
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12: 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Good morning. I'm Chad Young. Thanks for joining me on KSST's Good Morning Show. KSST has been reporting the news for Sulphur Springs and Hopkins County since 1947.
13: We couldn't look to the future without remembering our past. These are the History and Heritage Files as compiled and presented by Bill Bradford prior to 2014.
14: These are the History and Heritage Files for the 19th day of June. On this day in 1958, our news files say that W.A. Carruthers has been elected president. But since he built the first Little League ballpark, I think perhaps that was it. On this day in 1955, Harlan Lane defeated Grady Prim 6-5 for the golf tournament championship. On this day in 1962, the Sulphur Springs City Council passed on first reading an annexation ordinance that would extend the city limits roughly 400 feet south of Interstate 30, all the way from Highway 19 to the old Mount Pleasant Highway, and that was a lot of new territory. This day in 1974, they announced the groundbreaking for the new National Guard Armory. It would be held the following Monday. It's now the city maintenance building. Hopkins County has not always been dairy country. The trend to dairying developed in the 30s, but even after World War II, cotton was a major crop here. Arch Meekma, an early milk tester, reminisced.
15: October 1936, Shannon Carpenter became the supervisor of the Hopkins County Dairy Herd Improvement Association, again, Mr. H.F. Attaway, with a 11 cow herd, was the high herd in the association.
14: 11 cow herds. Early dairymen.
15: His Grover Sellers, R.E. Greening, and again, W.D. Lemon is mentioned. They've had election of officers, and Mr. R.E. Greening was elected president, and Mr. W.D. Lemon was elected secretary.
14: Grover Sellers, one-time attorney general of Texas, gubernatorial candidate, appeals judge, delivered the first load of milk to Carnation.
16: He'll be 88 come November, if I remember right. His old sense of humor is still hanging in there.
17: I'm the, one of the youngest of the daily retired troop. I was born in 1892. November 20th.
16: He said his dad put him to work milking when he was 8 years old, and he's been doing it ever since.
17: I've been milking Jersey cows ever since.
14: With Astor McKeever, 12 June 84.
16: What's your earliest memory of dairying in Hopkins County?
18: Oh, 1926, I'd say.
16: 1926?
18: 1926.
16: When was the first dairy show held?
18: I was president at that dairy show. It must have been in 36, so those cattle were not halter broken, and it was some show. Joe Tom Wood, you remember the late Joe Tom Wood?
16: I remember Joe.
18: Had one in there, the wildest thing I ever saw.
14: And there's the time that group of local dairymen got on the train and went to the National Jersey Convention somewhere. I tried to find out what happened. I never did.
19: That trip is a gap in our heritage files.
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21: Well, you're up bright and early again. Pour yourself a cup of coffee and stay with us a while here on KSST. I'm John Mark Dempsey, and it is Friday morning, June 19th. And by the way, that means it is the Juneteenth holiday today. We have a 70% chance of showers and thunderstorms today. Otherwise, mostly cloudy, high of 86 degrees. Winds will be out of the north at 5 to 10 miles an hour. And continuing 70% chance of showers and thunderstorms tonight. On Saturday, pretty good chance of more rain, 60% chance of showers and thunderstorms, otherwise partly sunny, high of 87. And the chance of rain declines to 20% on Saturday night. Sunday, mostly sunny, high of 91 degrees. Winds will be from the south and gusting up to 25 miles per hour. And we'll continue to have a pretty good chance of rain right on into the middle of next week. And we say thanks for hanging out with us this morning here on KSST.
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22: We're talking today about shaping the future and looking ahead to your next generation of employee, your next generation of leadership. So I want to start talking about employee engagement, because an engaged employee is so much easier to develop and prepare than someone who isn't engaged. There's also a lot of pressure on relationships with coworkers. But if you think about that bond that you form with your employees and your coworkers, a lot of those memories that you have could be days where everything seemed to go wrong, but maybe everybody stayed late and pitched in, that you have this shared hardship, that you've built camaraderie as a group. And this is actually a chemical response. There's a release of chemicals in our body in times of struggle that help us cope. So our bodies are actually trying to incentivize us. So employees need opportunities to make decisions and experience the results of those decisions. They need a real job description with real goals and milestones to achieve. Second, you want to give feedback often. Ask questions like, what can I do to better support you? Are there any resources that you need to get your job done? Are you stuck on anything that I could help with? Start with you, start from the top. Then we want to create this culture of development. So once a year, each person on a team is asked to write down their top three strengths or the areas that they feel like they've most improved, and their three biggest weaknesses or areas that they feel they need the most work. So just an activity like that can get all of your employees involved in not only their development, but the development of their coworkers, their fellow employees. It's all about creating a positive culture. At least get the conversation started. That's how you start working on this culture of development. Well, a lot of times what we see in both family and non-family businesses are when the current generation doesn't want to let go, there's a multitude of different reasons for why. I mentioned identity. It could be that they have a low level of trust in their employees, so they think if they're not there, the company would fail, or they're protective of the next generation. So really, you want to just start talking about this. I will say that until I'm blue in the face. Start talking about these things. I would start, I mentioned this before, with an employee engagement survey. Figure out where you are now. You can use SurveyMonkey or some other anonymous polling tool. If that feels a little too formal, you can have these conversations if you think you're going to get honest feedback from your employees. But figure out where your current state is so then you can plan for your future state. So these are just some sample questions that work well in a survey like this. So what three words would you use to describe our culture? Would you recommend a friend to work here? What do we do better than anyone else? What should we do better than anyone else? And if asked, what would you say our company's values are? So I've had some company leaders are afraid of this type of assessment. You know, they think, well, what if we get a whole bunch of negative feedback back? What do we do with that? That is a great spot to start. Those are all different areas of improvement then. The worst thing you can do is do a survey like this and then not respond to it, because you're going to lose motivation and buy-in from your employees. Like, well, why did I just do that? And if you're doing a survey like this and not just having face-to-face conversations, make sure you keep it anonymous. I had one. So you want to figure out where you are now so you can plan for where you want to go next. So a great place to start is evaluating your current state. So that could be your leadership team, it could be what you think the culture is. But again, if you've got a good handle on where you are now, then you can think about your future state and then what do you need to do to get there? What is missing from your current state that would exist in your future state? And you can start taking the steps to get there. Make a list of the conversations you need to have. This can feel like a fire hose. This can feel overwhelming. So if you just start with making a list of the conversations, who do you need to be talking to? And then you can just start checking those off.
2: 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I'm Bill Baker. 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
3: American Cattle News. 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More after this.
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5: We've been working with dogs and cats for 3 years. We're the only company in the United States that clones dogs and the only company in the world that clones cats. And we've also been cloning horses and livestock for about 15 years. So I think this will be here to stay, and I think as we get better and better at it, the costs will come down and people will be more and more interested in it.
4: There's more information at avma.org.
3: Ag Secretary Brooke Rollins testifying before the Senate Ag Committee.
23: This is not acceptable. We've got to try to do something. So, of course, we closed the ports. I went and talked to the president. We got almost $1.5 billion in immediate funding. Mm-hmm. I asked what this breached the dairying gap in 2021 after decades of being, you know, eradicated, if you will, but that, you know, tens of millions of people moving north to America, bringing their livestock with them, the Mexican cartels with the illicit cattle traffic, we knew it was coming. Put it off for a year, but in the meantime, amped up by 1,000% our staffing over the last year. I had FDA emergency approve half a dozen or so treatments. Texas Animal Health Commission and the other states will lead now the front line, but we're right there with them. Opened up the new facility in Kerrville, Texas, the new research facility. Outfitted the new facility in Matapa, Mexico. Tens of millions of dollars. We're going to have more sterile flies in the next few weeks. We started that last summer. And of course, broke ground within years ahead of schedule, and we'll hopefully be opening that next spring, again, years ahead of schedule. I say all of that because what I don't understand, Senator Hoeven, is how did the last USDA watch it coming for years? It broke the gap in 2021, mm-hmm. moving up 2022, moving up 2023, spreading, hits Mexico 2024. There's no stopping it. There's not enough sterile flies. Why did no one do anything about it until we walked in the door in January and February of last year? Well, it is a question that I still don't understand, but we're making a lot of progress.
3: Ag Secretary Brooke Rollins, American Cattle News.

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6: Well, thanks for starting your day with KSST this morning. I'm John Mark Dempsey. Friday morning, June 19th. And it is, of course, Juneteenth. And let's see what's on our agenda for today. Besides Juneteenth, it's World Sauntering Day. Sauntering is a kind of walking. A saunter is a slow walk which carries a cheerful attitude. Those who saunter don't hurry. They absorb the wonders of nature and contemplate the weather. World Sauntering Day. Today's factoid. The word dude originated in the 1800s as an insult to men overly concerned with the latest fashion trends. No chance of me being included in that category. Birthdays.

1902, big band leader Guy Lombardo. Born this day in 1903, New York Yankees great Lou Gehrig, the Iron Horse. This day in history, quite a day indeed.

0: 18th, 1845, Alexander Joy Cartwright arranged a baseball game between the New York Knickerbockers and the New York Nine at Hoboken, New Jersey, and it's considered to be the first baseball game to use the set of rules on which today's game is based. We mentioned that it's June 19th, and on this day in 1865, Union General Gordon Granger read the Emancipation Proclamation, originally issued by Abraham Lincoln in 1863, in Galveston, thus belatedly bringing about the freeing of 250,000 slaves in Texas. This day in 1934, the Federal Communications Commission was organized. The FCC still oversees broadcast radio and TV stations such as KSST. And our thought for the day is from Lou Gehrig, whose birthday was June 19th. He said, "I love to win, but I love to lose almost as much. I love the thrill of victory, and I also love the challenge of defeat." Well, you take it easy today and stay with us here on KSST.
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0: Here's your KSST KRVA FM weather. Lots of heat and humidity and plenty of moist air to get showers and thunderstorms going today. We'll be in the low 80s. Overnight, scattered showers, low 70s, a really good chance of rain and thunderstorms again on Saturday. Hot and humid, upper 80s, about 90 and sunny on Sunday. I'm meteorologist Steve Hamilton on KSST and KRVA FM.
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6: A Dallas family will now have some closure, but very few answers, to a missing person case from early February. Those human remains found on Mark Street in Sulphur Springs in May have now been identified as Dennis DeMott Weems Jr., who had previously been reported missing from the Dallas area. The 26-year-old African-American man was last seen in the Dallas area between February 1st and 2nd, and at that time, a plea was made from his family to locate Dennis, also known as Cadillac. A missing persons report was filed with the Dallas Police Department. A forensics team at the Southwestern Institute of Forensic Science has been working diligently since the May 2nd discovery of the human remains in Sulphur Springs, culminating in the positive identification of those remains as the missing man, Dennis Weems Jr. from Dallas. An arrest has been made in the case, but so far only tampering with evidence of a human corpse charges have been filed against Devarius DeMontre Richardson. That could mean just the transporting of a body. Richardson was located in his hometown of Anchorage, Alaska, arrested and transported back to the Hopkins County Jail. His bond set at $500,000 for the 25-year-old Richardson. It has not yet been revealed how the remains ended up in Sulphur Springs or the cause of death, but more charges are likely to be filed as law enforcement continues their investigation. America's race to build the next generation of nuclear energy is accelerating. At a Texas A&M campus, the Rellis campus in Bryan, Texas, just outside College Station, has signed an agreement with a company called Terrestrial Energy to advance the development of its planned small modular reactor. The new company will have control over approximately 77 acres so they can perform testing and research activity over their new integral molten salt reactor. That same company, Terrestrial Energy, has been selected by the U.S. Department of Energy to participate in the reactor pilot program. That federal effort, created by an executive order from the president to accelerate the testing of advanced nuclear reactor designs outside the national laboratories. Texas and the nation face growing electricity demand driven by population growth, advanced manufacturing, even those data centers. These small footprint nuclear reactors may be the future for energy independence for the state of Texas. And the Texas A&M system is doing their part to be a national hub for advanced energy research, testing, and workforce development.
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2: 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I'll be there. 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The Independence Day Concert and Fireworks Show will be held on Celebration Plaza June 27th at 8 p.m. Juneteenth 2026 is going to be celebrating the legacy of Vic Johnson. Friday evening, June 19th, is fun for the kids. And then Saturday, June 20th, is going to be that parade and lunch starting at 1 p.m. celebrating freedom, heritage, unity, and joy. It's VBS time again, and that's happening at St. Luke Baptist Church, FM 2285, at the intersection of County Road 4762. It starts June 22nd and goes through the 25th. 6 p.m. to 8:30 p.m. They're hooked, reeled in to serve God. Mila Day Sulphur Springs is hosting a 4th of July unlimited rowdy goose bounce houses, Kona ice, shop local vendors and music, goodie bags and bottled water festival Saturday, July 4th, starting at 10 a.m. and going to 4 p.m. You know where that senior center is at? It's over at 301 Oak Avenue. $5 gets you all sorts of fun. If you want, you can come in after 2 p.m. with two pairs of gently worn shoes to donate. It all goes to benefit Meal a Day Sulphur Springs. 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
9: Oh boy, looky here. St. James Catholic Church is having a garage sale. That's right. It's in their air conditioning education building. Can't beat that. Friday and Saturday, June 19th and 20th, and then again on the 26th and 27th. You know where St. James Catholic Church is. It's 297 Texas Street. They're going to be open 8 to 4. Proceeds go to benefit the Women's Guild.
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12: A years-long water dispute has finally reached a resolution. Commissioner Sid Miller explains coming up. This is TSN News.
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12: The U.S. Supreme Court has approved a settlement involving Rio Grande water deliveries, bringing an end to a long-running dispute between Texas and New Mexico. Texas Ag Commissioner Sid Miller says reliable access to water is critical for farmers, ranchers, and rural communities.
14: For too long, you know, Texas has been forced to fight for water that actually belongs to us. We've been fighting for our right to the Rio Grande water long before lawsuits began in 2013. So, first of all, I want to commend Attorney General Ken Paxton for securing this historic settlement, which now it protects Texas water rights, and it's going to hold our neighbors accountable. And I'm talking about our neighbors, I'm talking about New Mexico and Colorado. So they will no longer be allowed to pull extensive amounts of groundwater unchecked. We need to protect our river and our water systems by reducing stress on the water system. So this settlement is going to accomplish that through practical solutions that help sustain both agriculture production and the interstate water obligations. Water is the lifeblood of Texas and agriculture. So this agreement is going to make sure that that water comes downstream to Texas and not be held up in Colorado and in New Mexico, and that we get our share. So with this win and with our win with Mexico releasing the water out of their tributaries, hopefully we will get some water back down to Rio Grande and fill up Lake Falcon and Lake Amistad, or at least get it up to better levels than where it is now, because they're both big mud holes right now. So this is extremely good news.
12: And thanks for joining us for Shoot the Bull. I'm Chelsea Wade, TSN News.
15: Now then.

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0: TSN News. I'm Alan Skaya. Parts of Texas are dealing with severe weather this morning. Tornado warnings have all expired, but the National Weather Service says strong winds, hail, and heavy rain are still possible through the afternoon. Flash flood warnings are in effect along the Red River near Wichita Falls. The Weather Service says storms will keep pushing to the southeast, so flights are being delayed at DFW Airport in Love Field. Cities like Waco, Killeen, and Canton could get hit this afternoon. Investigators have turned in their final report on the mistakes that led to the deaths of 25 campers and two counselors in the Hill Country last year. Texas lawmakers hired the investigators, and one of them, Michael Massengale, testified back in April. The adult staff had been trained, given a written evacuation plan, and assigned responsibilities.
1: All of those adult staff members, all of those adult counselors, would have had some idea of what to do up to and including 3:26 a.m., when they all safely could have gotten to higher ground.
0: But the report says at least 39 adults were nearby and did not know what to do. Instead, they say the camp owner who drowned, his son, and a security guard, they all tried to rush the girls to safety. U.S. Department of Agriculture is moving some jobs from its headquarters in Washington, D.C. to Texas.
2: The USDA's Rural Development Mission area is restructuring. That means jobs are being moved out of D.C. to regional offices in St. Louis and Dallas-Fort Worth. The agency did not say how many jobs would be affected. The new locations will serve as operational hubs supporting loan and grant processing. Officials say it's part of their effort to deliver loans, grants, and technical assistance efficiently and effectively. Stephen Pickering, TSN News.
0: Dallas police are deploying new safety trucks today using a donation from Quick Trip.
3: The new four trucks will be used at crash scenes on Dallas highways.
4: High speeds, heavy vehicles, human reaction time, and unfortunately, driver impairment can turn a simple accident scene into a real-life horror movie for all involved.
3: Assistant Police Chief Richard Foy says the trucks will be positioned behind officers and first responders to create a protective barrier during traffic accidents. Each of the four 550s will honor DPD officers who have died as the result of being hit while responding to a traffic crash.
4: Their badge numbers are on each truck as their equipment numbers. Their portraits are on these trucks to remind everyone, the drivers, the public, of why that truck is there. These trucks are a symbol that your loved one's sacrifice was not in vain, and they will not be forgotten.
3: QT's donation triples DPD's blocker truck fleet from 2 to 6 vehicles. Emily Capathiel, TSN News.
0: The woman known as the grandmother of Juneteenth will lead her annual Walk for Freedom today in Fort Worth. Opal Lee turns 100 this October, so city leaders presented her with an early gift, the newly released Opal Lee Barbie doll.
5: She represents us.
6: Amen.
5: And we need representation. So, have at it.
0: Juneteenth marks the date when a Union general arrived in Galveston at the end of the Civil War to enforce the Emancipation Proclamation. This is TSN News.
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2: Well, there you are again. Glad to have you aboard on KSST again this morning. I'm John Mark Dempsey. On this Friday, June 19th, it is Juneteenth. More coming up on that. Pretty good chance of rain in the forecast today. National Weather Service says a 70% probability of showers and thunderstorms, otherwise mostly cloudy, high of 86 degrees. And also pretty good chance of rain on Saturday. And other than Sunday, which looks like we will not have rain, we have rain in the forecast right on into the middle of next week. We have James Terry with your Sulphur Springs and Hopkins County birthdays coming up here in just a minute or two. But first of all, some other birthdays to tell you about. Born June 19th, 1903, New York Yankees great Lou Gehrig. Salman Rushdie, author of The Satanic Verses, is 79. Felicia Rashad, Claire Huxtable, of The Cosby Show, is 78. Dallas Mavericks great Dirk Nowitzki is 48. This day in history. June 19, 1865, Union General Gordon Granger read the Emancipation Proclamation, originally issued by Abraham Lincoln in 1863, in Galveston, thus belatedly bringing about the freeing of 250,000 slaves in Texas. The event, now celebrated as Juneteenth, eventually gave rise to an annual day of Thanksgiving ceremonies, public entertainment, picnics, and family reunions. From Insights.
3: On June 19, 1865, the Juneteenth celebration begins. June 19, 1865 marks the day that many blacks actually became free, especially those in Texas. Even though Emancipation Proclamation technically freed all slaves in 1863, 2 years prior, it was not until June 19, 1865 that many slaves learned they had been freed. They called the day of freedom Juneteenth.
2: This day in 1944, during World War II, the Japanese Combined Fleet and the U.S. Fifth Fleet engaged in a major air and sea battle, the Battle of the Philippine Sea, which ended the next day with a U.S. victory. Well, look after yourself, and thanks for sitting in with us on KSST.

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1: Good morning, Chad. Let's check on our birthday list this morning. On today's birthday list for the 19th day of June, we have these people. Happy birthday, Martha Payton, John B. Bain, Laura Bell, Dale Perkins, Frank Kelly, David Foster, Marilyn Godfrey. Happy birthday, Carolyn Cox, Steve Knuckles, Vincent Bozeman, Austin Krause, Elda Mae Mitchell. Lisa Hanna has a birthday today, and so does Jesse Taylor Booth, and Lynn Bell, Brenda Adams, Betty Jo Willits, Marvin Washington. Happy birthday, Jerry Keller, Adrian Thomas, Chester Henley, Brenda Mitchell. Craig Johnson has a birthday today, so does Carmen Miranda, Mary Lynn Ferguson, J.C. Mitchell, Mary Lou Terry, Tamron Meeks, Daniel Milam. Birthday greetings to LaTanya Porter, Jill Eldridge, Luke Milam, Julie Grinder, and Steve Van Horn. Happy birthday to all of you folks who have birthdays today on June 19th.
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3: 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I'm John Mark Dempsey. Glad to have your company this morning on this Friday,

Well, I'm sure you're well aware that Sunday is Father's Day. And in fact, the first Father's Day was celebrated in Spokane, Washington, on this day, June 19th, in 1910. Reader's Digest has 45 funny dad quotes that are perfect for Father's Day. We're not going to read all of them by any means, but some of them definitely are very good. The columnist Dave Barry said, "Remember, what dad really wants is a nap." Comedian Bill Hicks, "I never got along with my dad. Kids used to come up to me and say, 'My dad can beat up your dad.' I'd say, 'Yeah? When?'" Classical pianist Charles Wadsworth had a nice line. He said, "By the time a man realizes that maybe his father was right, he usually has a son who thinks he's wrong." Jerry Seinfeld, here's a good one. "You can tell what was the best year of your father's life because they seem to freeze that clothing style and write it out." The comedian Rita Rudner, "I gave my father $100 and said, 'Buy yourself something that'll make your life easier.' So he went out and bought a present for my mother." And then there's the all-time quote from Mark Twain. He said, "When I was a boy, 14, my father was so ignorant, I could hardly stand to have the old man around. But when I got to be 21, I was astonished at how much the old man had learned in 7 years." Well, we wish you and all fathers in your life a very happy Father's Day Sunday and a happy Juneteenth today. Looks like it may be a rainy Juneteenth. We have showers and thunderstorms in the forecast pretty much off and on throughout the day, and otherwise cloudy and becoming mostly sunny as the day goes along, with a high near 82 degrees. And more rain on Saturday. And we say thanks for sharing your morning with KSST.

0: Here's your KSST KRVA FM weather. Lots of heat and humidity and plenty of moist air to get showers and thunderstorms going today. We'll be in the low 80s. Overnight, scattered showers, low 70s, a really good chance of rain and thunderstorms again on Saturday. Hot and humid, upper 80s, about 90 and sunny on Sunday. I'm meteorologist Steve Hamilton on KSST and KRVA FM.
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0: morning. This is Morning News Break from the Texas State Network. I'm Alan Skaya. Parts of Texas are seeing severe weather this morning. Tornado warnings have all expired, but flash flood warnings remain in effect for several counties around Wichita Falls. National Weather Service says some areas could pick up several inches of rain quickly today, and that could lead to flash flooding. They say heavy rain, hail, and frequent lightning are going to keep moving to the east, so flights are being delayed at DFW Airport and Love Field in Dallas. Then this afternoon, severe storms could hit cities like Waco, Palestine, and Canton. And weather permitting, 99-year-old civil rights activist Opal Lee will make her annual Juneteenth Walk for Freedom this morning in Fort Worth. But ahead of that walk, she was honored by city leaders.
1: Fort Worth Police Chief Eddie Garcia spoke of how Dr. Opal Lee's unwavering determination and courage helped make Juneteenth a federal holiday. And her, the grandmother of Juneteenth.
2: Her example continues to inspire people of all ages, reminding us that progress is possible.
1: Fort Worth Interim Fire Chief Raymond Hill.
3: This holiday symbolizes resilience, perseverance, and community. The same standard that members of our department try to live up to every day.
1: Dr. Opal Lee then had a message for the kids.
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1: In Austin, Chris Fox, TSN News.
0: Investigators have turned in their final report on the mistakes that led to the deaths of 25 campers and two counselors in the Hill Country last year. Texas lawmakers hired the investigators, and one of them, Michael Massengale, testified back in April. The adult staff had been trained, given a written evacuation plan, and assigned responsibilities.
5: All of those adult staff members, all of those adult counselors would have had some idea of what to do up to and including 3:26 a.m., when they all safely could have gotten to higher ground.
0: But their report says at least 39 adults were nearby and did not know what to do. Instead, they say the camp owner who drowned, his son, and a security guard tried to rush the girls to safety. We're learning more details in the investigation of a plane crash in South Texas.
6: Shortly before the business jet crashed on a Laredo highway this week, the pilot radioed the tower saying there were mechanical issues. But the NTSB's lead investigator says they have not seen any obvious signs that the parts were breaking up midair.
7: In my view right now, there is nothing that we could point to at this time.
6: Investigator Michael Gallo would not speculate if the NetJets plane ran out of fuel while en route from Cabo San Lucas. The crash claimed the life of Austin Tech entrepreneur Josh Baer. Five others on board survived with injuries. In San Antonio, Michael Board, TSN News.
0: Quick Trip has donated four new F-550 blocker trucks to one of the biggest police departments in Texas. It'll support the Dallas Police Department's ongoing safety mission. The trucks are meant to protect first responders during traffic crashes and accidents on the highways.
8: These blocker trucks behind me save lives, plain and simple. When officers are responding on the highway or at a crash scene, they're some of the most vulnerable people on the road. These trucks can change that.
0: Quick Trip's Jen Harlow says the company's also donated $10 million to the department. It's the largest investment in the company's history. She says that'll help build a law enforcement training center at UNT Dallas. We've got more statewide news just ahead on TSN Morning News Break.
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0: Welcome back to Morning News Break. President Trump's Iran peace agreement is getting a mixed response from Texas senators. Here's TSN's Chris Fox with the latest.
1: Senator John Cornyn is celebrating the agreement, saying in a statement that President Trump should be congratulated for degrading Iran's capability of waging war against the West and Israel. But he also calls it an intermission in the continuing conflict that's been going on since 1979.
11: What's the deal with this new Iran deal?
1: The U.S. Senate has yet to be briefed on the specifics, but reports reports of it include a rebuilding fund, which Senator Ted Cruz called foolish on his podcast.
11: I hope and pray that's not what this deal is. But I have no hesitancy that giving $300 billion to Iran would be disastrous. And to be clear, they would use that money to build weapons to kill Americans.
1: In Austin, Chris Fox, TSN News.
12: And the race for Senate is heating up, with Democrat James Tallarico accusing his opponent, Texas Attorney General Ken Paxton, of bungling the prosecution of a Waco attorney. Paxton beat Cornyn in the Republican primary. Adam Hoffman was convicted of sexually assaulting a child but served less than a month in jail.
13: Because Ken Paxton gave him an Epstein-style sweetheart deal.
12: That's Tallarico there. Paxton has not commented on the case, but his prosecutors have said in the past the child victim did not want a trial as a way to prioritize his mental health and emotional health. Federal prosecutors say a Texas man could face up to life in prison. TSN's Stephen Pickering says he's been convicted on drug charges.
14: 30-year-old Joshua Burton was convicted of distributing fentanyl. Prosecutors say law enforcement officers seized 17,000 pills from him, and that was just during 1 week. They believe he'd been distributing the drug for 3 years when he was arrested. His sentencing is scheduled for October, and he could face a maximum punishment of life in prison. Stephen Pickering, TSN News.
12: The Texas State Board of Education will vote next week on a required reading list that includes stories from the Bible. Conservative groups are rallying support.
15: There are close to 400 idioms that we use every day that come from the Bible.
12: Texas Values' Mary Elizabeth Castle says learning about the Bible helps kids understand more complex works of art as well. Next week's debate is identical to one a few months ago when the board approved the so-called Blue Bonnet curriculum, which also included biblical stories. The Netherlands takes on Sweden this weekend at the World Cup in Houston, and the next match in Arlington is Argentina versus Austria on Monday. Meantime, thousands of fans are expected to pass through FIFA Fan Fest going on throughout the entire World Cup at Dallas's Fair Park.
16: They really thought of everything here. Several different options for people here only to watch the matches in the pavilion if they just want to do that. But Cindy Solomon, who's a director of events and entertainment, says the hardest part really can be telling the kids at this mini pitch when it's time to go home at the end of the day.
17: On that mini pitch all day long, we have people just playing pickup soccer games. There's also a viewing screen over there, so even while the matches are going live, we have people playing on the pitches.
16: There is food, local vendors, and hydration stations. So much of this open area, by the way, also is shaded, which does help with these North Texas temperatures. At Fair Park in Dallas, Eric Bushman, TSN News.
12: Arlington has hosted two World Cup matches so far, and police say they've had few problems with crime or security.
18: During the first match between the Netherlands and Japan, we only made 3 arrests for pretty minor offenses, and similarly yesterday, we only ended up making 6 arrests, again, for more minor offenses.
12: The police department's Tim Ciesco says none of those 9 arrests were visitors from another country. Arlington will host another 7 matches over the next month. Houston has a total of 7 matches. Their next one is tomorrow with the Netherlands versus Sweden. Time now to check our app of the day. Here is David Rankin.
19: 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I'm David Rankin, TSN News.
12: Coming up, Mike Rogers has the other side of the news. 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
3: It seems almost incomprehensible to people in other parts of the world, but did you know that in Australia, they jump into the water with great white sharks just for fun?
22: So we have a cage over the back of the boat, climb down in the cage, and they're breathing underwater and just sort of keeping an eye out.
3: And Matt Waller, who runs a company called Adventure Bay Charters, he says it's completely safe.
22: We've never had an incident or an accident.
3: Now, the biggest problem is in attracting the sharks, because throwing chum into the water doesn't always work. But this does.
22: What we do is we use what's called acoustic attraction. We make certain noises, vibrations underwater.
3: A bass beat, actually. A heavy, thumping bass beat.
22: And the most successful we've had so far is with AC/DC. So we play Shook Me All Night Long and Back in Black underwater, and the sharks come around.
3: Why wouldn't they?
22: I like AC/DC, so why wouldn't everybody else?
3: It is an Australian band, after all. Hey, hit him with another one right now, Matt.
22: We've actually got a speaker attached to the cage, so we play that while people are in there. They can actually hear the music playing, which is pretty cool. The good thing about this is it's what I call omnidirectional. If there's a shark in the bay, they're going to come past to have a look.
3: This makes them forget all about the blood in the water.
22: For the first couple of trials we did, the sharks actually came up and rubbed their face on the speaker.
3: Although he admits they will have to expand their playlists eventually, in case the sharks get tired of Angus and the boys.
22: I haven't yet tried Justin Bieber, but, you know, maybe one day we'll see.
3: And I'm Mike Rogers with the other side of the news on TSN.
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23: The Rangers lost their third straight game yesterday, falling to the Minnesota Twins. Jack Leiter got the start and struggled mightily, allowing four runs in the first inning, including a three-run home run to Brooks Lee. The Twins would end up forcing Leiter out of the game, going just four innings, allowing six runs on seven hits. The Rangers tried to get back in the game with solo homers from Wyatt Langford, Ezekiel Duran, and Justin Foscue, but fell short with a final score of 9-3. The Rangers play the Padres tonight with first pitch scheduled for 7:05. And the Dallas Wings look for a bounce-back win tomorrow after falling to the Golden State Valkyries Wednesday 91-80. The Wings were led by Arike Ogunbowale, who put in 21 points, while Jessica Shepard had a double-double with 14 points and 10 boards. The Valkyries relied on Gabby Williams, who had a game-high 25. The Wings' record dropped to 9 wins and 6 losses. Tomorrow, the team is back home to take on the Chicago Sky with tip-off scheduled for 7. I'm Dylan Moore, TSN Sports Minute.
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0: A Dallas family will now have some closure, but very few answers, to a missing person case from early February. Those human remains found on Mark Street in Sulphur Springs in May have now been identified as Dennis DeMott Weems Jr., who had previously been reported missing from the Dallas area. The 26-year-old African-American man was last seen in the Dallas area between February 1st and 2nd, and at that time, a plea was made from his family to locate Dennis, also known as Cadillac. A missing persons report was filed with the Dallas Police Department. A forensics team at the Southwestern Institute of Forensic Science has been working diligently since the May 2nd discovery of the human remains in Sulphur Springs, culminating in the positive identification of those remains as the missing man, Dennis Weems Jr. from Dallas. An arrest has been made in the case, but so far only tampering with evidence of a human corpse charges have been filed against Devarius DeMontre Richardson. That could mean just the transporting of a body. Richardson was located in his hometown of Anchorage, Alaska, arrested and transported back to the Hopkins County Jail. His bond set at $500,000 for the 25-year-old Richardson. It has not yet been revealed how the remains ended up in Sulphur Springs or the cause of death, but more charges are likely to be filed as law enforcement continues their investigation. America's race to build the next generation of nuclear energy is accelerating. At a Texas A&M campus, the Rellis campus in Bryan, Texas, just outside College Station, has signed an agreement with a company called Terrestrial Energy to advance the development of its planned small modular reactor. The new company will have control over approximately 77 acres, so they can perform testing and research activity over their new integral molten salt reactor. That same company, Terrestrial Energy, has been selected by the U.S. Department of Energy to participate in the reactor pilot program. That federal effort, created by an executive order from the president to accelerate the testing of advanced nuclear reactor designs outside the national laboratories. Texas and the nation face growing electricity demand driven by population growth, advanced manufacturing, even those data centers. These small footprint nuclear reactors may be the future for energy independence for the state of Texas. And the Texas A&M system is doing their part to be a national hub for advanced energy research, testing, and workforce development.
4: I'm veterinarian Dr. Bob Judd, host of Texas Vet News on the Texas Farm Bureau Radio Network. Some important reminders about New World Screwworm. If you suspect livestock may be infested, immediately report to the Texas Animal Health Commission, the USDA, or your local veterinarian. Animals with non-healing suspicious wounds or signs should not be moved from their current location. Avoid moving animals from a pasture or premises. Only pen or corral the animals to prevent further spread. And keep suspect animals in one area while you wait for collection to occur.
28: There are no current obituary or funeral notices. Taking a look at your community calendar. Friday, June 19th, there's a cake picnic. That's right, a cake picnic. You had me at cake, also picnic. They'll provide a yummy assortment of cakes to enjoy and lemonade. They're going to have the free books for summer reading and a few other goodies. It's a family-friendly event. You know where it's happening, over there at 420 West Park Street at the community garden. Looks like a lot of fun to me. I'll be there. Father's Day Car Show coming up June 20th, starting at 8 a.m. It's going to be over at First Baptist Church, and as always, no loud music and no revving those engines. Father's Day Car Show, June 20th, 8 a.m. to 2 p.m. at 116 Oak Avenue. That's First Baptist Church. For more info.

0: stupidity and joy. It's VBS time again, and that's happening at St. Luke Baptist Church, FM 2285, at the intersection of County Road 4762. It starts June 22nd and goes through the 25th, 6 p.m. to 8:30 p.m. They're hooked, reeled in to serve God. Mila Day Sulphur Springs is hosting a 4th of July Unlimited Rowdy Goose Bounce Houses, Kona Ice, Shop Local Vendors and Music, Goodie Bags and Bottled Water Festival, Saturday, July 4th, starting at 10 a.m. and going to 4 p.m. You know where that senior center's at. It's over at 301 Oak Avenue. $5 gets you all sorts of fun. If you want, you can come in after 2 p.m. with two pairs of gently worn shoes to donate. It all goes to benefit Mila Day Sulphur Springs. The Mount Sterling Cemetery Annual Homecoming and Business Meeting is happening Sunday, June 28th. Chapel opens at 10:30 a.m. That annual meeting starts at 1:30. There will not be an organized service. Everyone is welcome to attend. Donations can be made to the Mount Sterling Cemetery, P.O. Box 1284, Sulphur Springs. This week's family movie on Celebration Plaza is The Bad Guys 2. This week's Sulphur Springs Market on Celebration Plaza will feature the musical stylings of Colton Hamilton and The Last Shot. Market begins at 6 p.m. Show starts at 7. Oh boy, looky here. St. James Catholic Church is having a garage sale. That's right. It's in their air conditioning education building. Can't beat that. Friday and Saturday, June 19th and 20th, and then again on the 26th and 27th. You know where St. James Catholic Church is. It's 297 Texas Street. They're going to be open 8 to 4. Proceeds go to benefit the Women's Guild.
1: Well, you're up bright and early again. Pour yourself a cup of coffee and stay with us a while here on KSST. I'm John Mark Dempsey, and it is Friday morning, June 19th. And by the way, that means it is the Juneteenth holiday today. We have a 70% chance of showers and thunderstorms today. Otherwise, mostly cloudy, high of 86 degrees. Winds will be out of the north at 5 to 10 miles an hour. And continuing, 70% chance of showers and thunderstorms tonight. On Saturday, pretty good chance of more rain, 60% chance of showers and thunderstorms. Otherwise, partly sunny, high of 87. And the chance of rain declines to 20% on Saturday night. Sunday, mostly sunny, high of 91 degrees. Winds will be from the south and gusting up to 25 miles per hour. And we'll continue to have a pretty good chance of rain right on into the middle of next week. Coming up after 8 o'clock, we have Bill Bradford with the History and Heritage Files. About 8:15 or so this morning, we'll have a second cup of coffee conversation with Hopkins County Master Gardener Ronnie Wilson. We'll continue our talk about roses. And then at 8:30, Tumbleweed Smith and the Sound of Texas. And we say thanks for hanging out with us this morning here on KSST.

0: Good morning. 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Time for more news, weather, and sports coming your way this hour.
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0: KSST has been reporting the news for Sulphur Springs and Hopkins County since 1947. We couldn't look to the future without remembering our past. These are the History and Heritage Files as compiled and presented by Bill Bradford prior to 2014.
1: These are the History and Heritage Files for the 19th day of June. For this day in 1958, our news files say that W.A. Carruthers has been elected president. But since he built the first Little League ballpark, I think perhaps that was it. On this day in 1955, Harlan Lane defeated Grady Prim 6-5 for the golf tournament championship. On this day in 1962, the Sulphur Springs City Council passed on first reading an annexation ordinance that would extend the city limits roughly 400 feet south of Interstate 30, all the way from Highway 19 to the old Mount Pleasant Highway, and that was a lot of new territory. This day in 1974, they announced the groundbreaking for the new National Guard Armory. It would be held the following Monday. It's now the city maintenance building. Hopkins County has not always been dairy country. The trend to dairying developed in the 30s, but even after World War II, cotton was a major crop here. Arch Meekma, an early milk tester, reminisced.
2: October 1936, Shannon Carpenter become the supervisor of the Hopkins County Dairy Herd Improvement Association. Again, Mr. H.F. Attaway, with the 11 cow herd, was the high herd in the association.
1: 11 cow herds. Early dairymen.
2: Is Grover Sellers, R.E. Greening, and again, W.D. Lemon is mentioned. They've had election of officers, and Mr. R.E. Greening was elected president, and Mr. W.D. Lemon was elected secretary.
1: Grover Sellers, one-time attorney general of Texas, gubernatorial candidate, appeals judge, delivered the first load of milk to Carnation.
3: He'll be 88 come November, if I remember right. His old sense of humor is still hanging in there.
4: I'm the, one of the youngest of the day retired troop. I was born in 1892. November 20th.
3: He said his dad put him to work milking when he was 8 years old, and he's been doing it ever since.
4: I've been milking Jersey cows ever since.
1: With Astor McKeever, 12 June 84.
3: What's your earliest memory of dairying in Hopkins County?
5: Oh, 1926, I'd say.
3: 1926. When was the first dairy show held?
5: I was president at that dairy show. It must have been in 36, so those cattle were not halter broken, and it was some show. Joe Tom Wood, you remember the late Joe Tom Wood?
3: I remember Joe.
5: Had one in there, the wildest thing I ever saw.
1: And there's the time that group of local dairymen got on the train and went to the National Jersey Convention somewhere. I tried to find out what happened. I never did.
6: That trip is a gap in our heritage files.
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1: Howdy, I'm John Mark Dempsey, and with us again is Hopkins County Master Gardener Ronnie Wilson, who sits down with us from time to time. Last time we talked about rose rosette disease, which we are starting to see signs of in Hopkins County, unfortunately. But that's not going to stop people from planting roses. I think they are I'm sure by far the most popular floral plant.
2: One thing that I discovered was that the rose is the national flower of the United States.
1: I'm not surprised.
2: It grows everywhere. Yep. Everybody recognizes it.
1: Yep.
2: Come in all different colors. They're perennial. They bloom from spring all the way to frost. And they're really fairly easy to grow.
1: Yeah, I find that, and we're not the best in the world about having success with our plants, but roses, you put them in and pretty much, you know, just keep them watered.
2: That's a
1: reasonably
2: good thing.
1: Well, and they'll do great, but we need to talk about the watering here in a moment or so. And they're very hardy.
2: Yes, very hardy.
1: Very hardy indeed. But important in choosing the location for planting roses is, number one, full sun.
2: Full sun, 6 to 8 hours.
1: Mm-hmm.
2: And that's not negotiable if you want a lot of flowers.
1: Mm-hmm.
2: It needs the sun.
1: Mm-hmm. We've learned over the years about what they call, I think, deadheading.
2: Yes.
1: Rose bush. That seems to be fairly effective.
2: It is.
1: Take off the old bloom, the old blossom.
2: After the flower has faded, cut it back to the first set of 5 leaves. Right under the flower, there'll be a branch or two that'll have 3 leaves. Go beyond that till you get to the first set of 5 leaves.
1: Mm.
2: Prune it there.
1: Mm-hmm.
2: And my wife has pruned our shrub rose bush that's in front of our house a couple times already this season. And, you know, you cut all the dead, ugly flowers off. Kind of looks bare, but lo and behold, it comes back with a vengeance.
1: Mm-hmm.
2: A lot more flowers now.
1: So you're talking about pruning per se. Now, we have sometimes just plucked off the expended blossom.
2: You can do that.
1: And it does seem to help.
2: Yes, it helps. But if you'll go a little further down the stem and cut above the 5-stem group.
1: Good advice. So they need to have about 2 to 3 feet of separation from the house or other buildings.
2: Yes. If you're buying a rose and you've got a location, always look and check the mature size. And then you want to add 1 foot to that before planting it next to a fence or a building or house.
1: So according to how big it is expected to grow.
2: Yes, yes. And that's really for air circulation. The more air that circulates around your rose, the less chance you have of fungal diseases.
1: Mm-hmm. Now, when it comes to watering, say about 1 inch per week, but it is important not to let the leaves get wet.
2: Yes, water is important, and how you water, I think, is just as important.
1: Mm-hmm.
2: The foliage on a rose will develop fungal diseases if they're wet. So you want to water the soil and not the leaves. You want to water early in the morning so that if some water gets on the leaves, the sun will dry.
1: Yeah.
2: You don't want wet foliage overnight.
1: So what the upshoot of what you're saying is the sprinkler is probably not the best way to water the roses.
2: Not a rose. The lawn, yes, but not your roses.
1: Right, so you can't get them. It's not a two-for-one kind of thing. We're going to run out of time here pretty quickly, I think, but how about fertilizing?
2: Fertilizing. There's many products available specifically for roses. You can go into any nursery or big box store and you'll see a dozen products labeled for roses. If you don't want to buy a specific fertilizer, use something balanced. 5-5-5, 10-10-10.
1: Okay.
2: Doesn't matter. Once a month, a light little feeding, and you should be good.
1: Miracle-Gro?
2: Sure, they have one specifically roses.
1: Okay, good. And do you have a favorite variety for this area?
2: My wife planted a Peggy Martin climbing rose last spring, late spring. And I was amazed it grew at least 6 feet before the summer was over. And now it's up to 8 or 10 feet.
1: My gosh.
2: And we haven't even really hit the main part of the growing season.
1: Peggy Martin.
2: Peggy Martin.
1: Climbing rose.
2: Yes.
1: I'll be darned. Well, of course, the knockout roses are very successful.
2: Knockout roses are great, yes.
1: But do have to be mindful about that rosette disease that is starting to show up.
2: They can hit any type of rose, the rosette disease.
1: I understand. Well,
2: but if you want a climbing rose, Peggy Martin's great.
1: Great. Super, super suggestion there. All right, great. Good to talk about roses. Very popular flowering plant, to say the least, in East Texas. Ronnie Wilson is Hopkins County Master Gardener. They have, by the way, their next meeting Thursday, June 25th at 10 a.m. at the Ag Extension office on Houston Street.
2: Houston Street.
1: Okay. And I'm John Mark Dempsey, and this is KSST.

0: I'm Tumbleweed Smith, growing up black in the Rio Grande Valley. Details in a moment on the Sound of Texas.
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0: Lonnie Davis attended what was called the Colored School in San Benito.
2: At that time, there was one teacher and probably 25 to 30 students. And we all sit in the same classroom, but we were sectioned off by rows. This is first grade, second grade, third grade, fourth grade, fifth grade, sixth grade, seventh grade. In those days, black kids could only be educated till the eighth grade. After that, they were on their own.
0: Lonnie kind of had a good time in school.
2: I was always the cut up in school. I had to show off for the girls and walk on my hands and do all kind of things.
0: The preacher always came for Sunday lunch.
2: Kids couldn't eat till after the preacher ate. And he liked the same thing I liked, short thighs. And we'd kill four chickens. And you know that rascal would sit there and stuff all those four short thighs down. I hated him with a passion.
0: After serving in the military, Lonnie and his dad started an office machine business.
2: We had three locations in the valley, Harlingen, Brownsville, and McAllen. And we were fairly successful.
0: Lonnie experienced a lot of discrimination.
2: I did everything possible to be an equal citizen of this country, and it hadn't happened yet, and that bothers me.
0: He has great memories of June 19th.
2: It was called Jubilee, Jubilation Day. This is the day the slaves were freed in Texas. We worked 2.5 years in Texas after the Emancipation Proclamation. So it's a day of having fun. And when I came up, my grandmother said, this is the Black 4th of July. And that's the way I've always looked at Juneteenth. That is a Texas holiday. It is not a holiday for the United States of America. And being a black person from Texas, that was our holiday. They stole it and made it something else. And I'm angry about that.
0: Lonnie helped start a new museum in San Benito.
2: This is a significant monument to South Texas and San Benito, Texas. And this is black history in the Rio Grande Valley.
0: Lonnie Davis of the Black School Museum in San Benito. I'm Tumbleweed Smith with the San

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0: Here's your KSST KRVA FM weather. Lots of heat and humidity and plenty of moist air to get showers and thunderstorms going today. We'll be in the low 80s. Overnight, scattered showers, low 70s. A really good chance of rain and thunderstorms again on Saturday. Hot and humid, upper 80s. About 90 and sunny on Sunday. I'm meteorologist Steve Hamilton on KSST and KRVA FM.
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1: TSN News. I'm Alan Skaya. Some parts of Texas are dealing with severe weather this morning. Tornado warnings have all expired, but flood warnings still cover a few counties along the Red River near Wichita Falls. Flash flood warnings are in effect for counties in the DFW Metroplex and south of Abilene. National Weather Service says some areas have already received up to 5 inches of rain in these storms. TSN Chief Meteorologist Dan Brunoff says the storms are going to keep pushing to the southeast, so they could hit spots like Canton, Palestine, Waco, and Killeen this afternoon. That might literally rain on a parade today. So the annual Juneteenth Walk for Freedom is set for this morning in Fort Worth. TSN's Russell Scott says they've had to push the start back a couple hours, hoping the storms are going to push through.
2: It's raining, there's lightning, but there's a lot of smiles, and a lot of people tell me, oh yeah, we're going to walk no matter what the weather does. There will be three generations of Dr. Opal Lee's family who will be leading walks here in Evanston, Illinois, and in Washington, D.C. Dr. Lee will be here with her great-granddaughter leading the march through Fort Worth, where organizers have set up a stage. They've got plenty of tents. They're setting up food booths and a lot more for today's celebration. In Fort Worth, Russell Scott, TSN News.
1: The report says leaders at Camp Mystic were not prepared for the massive July 4th flooding that left 25 campers and two counselors dead last year.
3: The two investigators hired by a special legislative committee found the Hill Country Camp did not have written emergency plans, did not prepare for the floods, and despite warnings, did not get campers out in advance. One of the two, Judge Michael Massengale, told a committee in April,
4: they had the opportunity to save every camper had they made the decision to instead go cabin to cabin to tell the girls to move to higher ground.
3: According to the report, at least 39 adults, in addition to counselors, were nearby but did not know what to do. Instead, the camp owner who drowned, his son and a security guard, tried to rush the girls to safety. Barbara Schwartz, TSN News.
1: We're learning details in the investigation of a plane crash in South Texas.
5: Shortly before the business jet crashed on a Laredo highway this week, the pilot radioed the tower saying there were mechanical issues, but the NTSB's lead investigator says they have not seen any obvious signs that the parts were breaking up midair.
6: In my view right now, there is nothing that we could point to at this time.
5: Investigator Michael Gallo would not speculate if the NetJets plane ran out of fuel while en route from Cabo San Lucas. The crash claimed the life of Austin Tech entrepreneur Josh Baer. Five others on board survived with injuries. In San Antonio, Michael Board, TSN News.
1: 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Markets are closed for Juneteenth today, but de-escalation in the Middle East led to a drop in oil prices Thursday, with West Texas Intermediate falling to $76.55 a barrel. This is TSN News.
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1: Israel is striking targets in Lebanon as talks of a ceasefire between the U.S. and Iran have been postponed. Lebanon's state-run news agency says 18 people have died in fighting in southern Lebanon. Israel's occupation of that area and its continued attacks on Hezbollah have been key issues in the peace talks. Iran has been backing Hezbollah, and Israel says it needs to keep a hold on that territory as Hezbollah has been launching attacks into northern Israel. U.S. has been pushing to start talks with Iran, and this could slow the process. Vice President J.D. Vance was scheduled to fly to Switzerland for talks with his Iranian counterparts, but that trip has now been scratched. The two countries had agreed to restart negotiations over Iran's nuclear program and get oil moving through the Strait of Hormuz. Iran has delayed sending its delegation, citing Israel's actions in Lebanon. Poll shows most people disagree with the way President Trump has handled Iran. Even as a deal to open the strait has materialized, just 34% of people approved. I'm Alan Skaya, TSN News.
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12: Here's your KSST KRBA FM weather. Lots of heat and humidity and plenty of moist air to get showers and thunderstorms going today. We'll be in the low 80s. Overnight, scattered showers, low 70s, a really good chance of rain and thunderstorms again on Saturday. Hot and humid, upper 80s, about 90 and sunny on Sunday. I'm meteorologist Steve Hamilton on KSST and KRVA FM.
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8: The Rangers lost their third straight game yesterday, falling to the Minnesota Twins. Jack Leiter got the start and struggled mightily, allowing 4 runs in the first inning, including a 3-run homer from Brooks Lee.
10: 0-1, swinging a hard hit ball to right field. Nimmo back, track at the wall. He turns, and that one's out of here. Just above the wall in right field, Brooks Lee, a 3-run home run. Third straight game in this series, the Twins have delivered a 3-run home run in the early stages. And it's a 4 spot for Minnesota in the top of the first.
8: The Twins would end up forcing Leiter out of the game as he went just 4 innings, allowing 6 runs on 7 hits. The Rangers tried to get back in the game with solo homers from Wyatt Langford, Ezekiel Duran, and Justin Foscue, but fell short with a final score of 9-3. The Rangers play the Padres tonight with first pitch scheduled for 7:05. With your Rangers report, I'm Dylan Moore.
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1: This is KSST Sulphur Springs. This news update brought to you by Earth Goddess Apothecary in Sulphur Springs.
2: Students interested in designing the machines, technologies, and systems that power modern life will soon have a new opportunity at East Texas A&M with the launch of a Bachelor of Science in Mechanical Engineering program this fall. 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Students will get the opportunity to build the foundation in engineering, physics, mathematics, and design while gaining hands-on experience through coursework in machine design, thermodynamics, fluid mechanics, heat transfer, and manufacturing processes. 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
4: 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Markets closed today for the holiday. Here's a look back at how things wrapped up yesterday. Cattle futures ended lower. August live cattle down 222, closing at 246.62. The October down $1.87, 239.97. Feeder cattle closed lower. August feeders down 82 cents, 366.60. Corn was lower. July down 3.5, 417.5. September corn down 4.25, 425.25. July Kansas City wheat down 8.5, 644 a bushel. Cotton closed lower. July down 85 points, 76.05. December cotton down 12, 79.67. July West Texas crude down 19 cents, 76.60 a barrel. I'm Kerry Martin on the Texas Farm Bureau Radio Network.
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11: 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It appears by its own numbers, the U.S. government seems insolvent. 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Add it all up, and it looks like the U.S. owes more than $130 trillion it doesn't have. 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
1: TSN News, I'm Alan Skaya. Parts of Texas are dealing with severe weather this morning. Tornado warnings have all expired, but the National Weather Service says strong winds, hail, and heavy rain are still possible through the afternoon. We've got a severe thunderstorm warning in effect now for San Saba County. That's ways northwest of Austin. Flash flood warnings are in effect along the Red River west of Texarkana and in the Hill Country west of Brownwood. Flights are being delayed at DFW Airport and Love Field, and cities like Waco, Killeen, and Canton could get hit this afternoon. Investigators have turned in their final report on the mistakes that led to the deaths of 25 campers and two counselors in the Hill Country last year. Texas lawmakers hired the investigators, and one of them, Michael Massengale, he testified back in April. The adult staff had been trained, given a written evacuation plan, and assigned responsibilities.
2: All of those adult staff members, all of those adult counselors would have had some idea of what to do up to and including 3:26 a.m., when they all safely could have gotten to higher ground.
1: But their report says at least 39 adults were nearby and did not know what to do. Instead, they say the camp owner who drowned, his son, and a security guard, they tried to rush the girls to safety. U.S. Department of Agriculture is moving some jobs from its headquarters in Washington, D.C. to Texas.
3: The USDA's Rural Development Mission area is restructuring. That means jobs are being moved out of D.C. to regional offices in St. Louis and Dallas-Fort Worth. The agency did not say how many jobs would be affected. The new locations will serve as operational hubs supporting loan and grant processing. Officials say it's part of their effort to deliver loans

0: firm.com. Principal office, Dallas, Texas.
1: The defense secretary says the Pentagon is reviewing American forces in Europe. Pete Hegseth says the six-month review will focus on how quickly European allies take responsibility for their own security. He criticized NATO allies for not providing the U.S. access to bases so they can launch attacks on Iran. He says Europe has been prioritizing gender equity and climate change over defense. Ukraine has hit an oil refinery in Moscow for the second time in a week that disrupted hundreds of flights at the capital's airports. Russian officials say it's one of Ukraine's biggest drone attacks since Russia's invasion 4 years ago. The attack follows Ukrainian President Zelensky's call with the U.S. and France to secure more support from the G7 summit. Ukraine aims to cut Moscow's war revenue by targeting oil facilities. And the U.S. military has attacked a boat accused of smuggling drugs in the Eastern Pacific, killing three people. At least 211 people have now died in boat strikes by the U.S. military since the Trump administration started targeting. I'm Alan Skaya, TSN News.
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3: Here's your KSST KRBA FM weather. Lots of heat and humidity and plenty of moist air to get showers and thunderstorms going today. We'll be in the low 80s. Overnight, scattered showers, low 70s, a really good chance of rain and thunderstorms again on Saturday. Hot and humid, upper 80s, about 90 and sunny on Sunday. I'm meteorologist Steve Hamilton on KSST and KRVA FM.
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5: A horse racing group has made a decision on the use of furosemide in racehorses. Hello everyone, I'm Dr. Bob Judd with Texas Vet News on the Texas Farm Bureau Radio Network. The Horse Racing Integrity and Safety Authority Board of Directors, or HISA, has announced its vote regarding the prohibition and use of the drug furosemide in covered horses within the 48-hour period prior to a race. The HISA board was required to consider whether modification of the existing prohibition on furosemide, also called Lasix, was warranted. Recently, on April the 24th, the board voted unanimously to adopt findings for a modification of the prohibition, which continues the existing regulatory status quo. Under the Horse Racing Integrity and Safety Act of 2020, any modification required a unanimous board vote on the following four findings. Number one, the modification is warranted. And number two, the modification is in the best interest of horse racing. Number three, that furosemide or Lasix has no performance-enhancing effects on individual horses. And number four, that public confidence in the integrity and safety of racing would not be adversely affected by the modification. The board unanimously adopted each of these findings and approved a modification to permit the use of furosemide within 48 hours prior to a race for covered horses, with the exception of 2-year-old covered horses and covered horses competing in stakes races. In reaching this decision, the HISA board considered the findings and recommendations of the Furosemide Advisory Committee, which included the finding that available scientific evidence does not support the assertion that furosemide is a performance-enhancing substance. The modification took place recently on May the 23rd, and this means that furosemide administration in the 48 hours prior to a race will continue to be permitted for all covered horses except covered 2-year-olds and those competing in stakes races. I'm Dr. Bob Judd. 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
6: 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Markets closed today for the holiday. Here's a look back at how things wrapped up yesterday. Cattle futures ended lower. August live cattle down 222, closing at 246.62. The October down $1.87, 239.97. Feeder cattle closed lower. August feeders down 82 cents, 366.60. Corn was lower. July down 3.5, 417.5. September corn down 4.25, 425.25. July Kansas City wheat down 8.5, 644 a bushel. Cotton closed lower. July down 85 points, 76.05. December cotton down 12, 79.67. July West Texas crude down 19 cents, 76.60 a barrel. I'm Kerry Martin on the Texas Farm Bureau Radio Network.
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3: After an unusual mid-series off day for the World Cup game at AT&T Stadium next door to Globe Life Field, the Texas Rangers continued their series against the Minnesota Twins Thursday. After winning 9 of 12 games in four straight series, the Rangers have lost 4 out of 5, including the first two games of the series versus the Twins. Manager Skip Schumacher after the 12-2 loss to the Twins Tuesday night.
4: A number of things. It's obviously for... The start of the game wasn't great. You look at the, maybe first pitch on, it just didn't start off like we wanted to start off, and just fell behind really early, and it was tough to catch up. But yeah, it starts, I've said it before, in ugly losses like this, when you don't do well really in all facets of the game, it starts with me. So I got to figure out how to get through that first inning with Rocker again. That kind of was the start of it. Made some fundamental mistakes throughout the game that we have to clean up. But just overall, just a tough, tough loss in all facets.
3: After the final game of the Twin Series Thursday afternoon, the Rangers host San Diego in a weekend series starting Friday night. KSST Sports.
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0: remember when you first heard that song? Oh yeah, it sounds just as good today.
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1: The U.S. Treasury quietly released its official financial report for 2025. It appears by its own numbers, the U.S. government seems insolvent. It's reported that the Treasury shows about $6 trillion in assets and over $47 trillion in liabilities. Add it all up, and it looks like the U.S. owes more than $130 trillion it doesn't have. 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
1: TSN News, I'm Alan Skaya. Some parts of Texas are dealing with severe weather this morning. Tornado warnings have all expired, but flood warnings now cover a few counties along the Red River near Wichita Falls, and flash flood warnings are in effect for counties in the DFW Metroplex and south of Abilene. National Weather Service says some areas have already picked up 5 inches of rain in these storms. TSN Chief Meteorologist Dan Brunoff says the storms are going to keep pushing to the southeast. They could hit spots like Canton, Palestine, Waco, and Killeen this afternoon. And it's been literally raining on a parade today. The annual Juneteenth Walk for Freedom is set for this morning in Fort Worth. TSN's Russell Scott says they had to push the start back a couple hours later this morning, hoping the storms are going to push through.
2: It's raining, there's lightning, but there's a lot of smiles, and a lot of people tell me, oh yeah, we're going to walk no matter what the weather does. There will be three generations of Dr. Opal Lee's family who will be leading walks here in Evanston, Illinois, and in Washington, D.C. Dr. Lee will be here with her great-granddaughter leading the march through Fort Worth, where organizers have set up a stage. They've got plenty of tents. They're setting up food booths and a lot more for today's celebration. In Fort Worth, Russell Scott, TSN News.
1: The report says leaders at Camp Mystic were not prepared for the massive 4th of July flooding that left 25 campers and two counselors dead last year.
3: The two investigators hired by a special legislative committee found the Hill Country Camp did not have written emergency plans, did not prepare for the floods, and despite warnings, did not get campers out in advance. One of the two, Judge Michael Massengale, told a committee in April.
4: They had the opportunity to save every camper had they made the decision to instead go cabin to cabin to tell the girls to move to higher ground.
3: According to the report, at least 39 adults, in addition to counselors, were nearby but did not know what to do. Instead, the camp owner who drowned, his son and a security guard tried to rush the girls to safety. Barbara Schwartz, TSN News.
1: We're learning new details in the investigation of a plane crash in South Texas.
5: Shortly before the business jet crashed on a Laredo highway this week, the pilot radioed the tower saying there were mechanical issues, but the NTSB's lead investigator says they have not seen any obvious signs that the parts were breaking up midair.
6: In my view right now, there is nothing that we could point to at this time.
5: Investigator Michael Gallo would not speculate if the NetJets plane ran out of fuel while en route from Cabo San Lucas. The crash claimed the life of Austin Tech entrepreneur Josh Baer. Five others on board survived with injuries. In San Antonio, Michael Board, TSN News.
1: A Texas man could face life in prison for distributing fentanyl. Prosecutors say law enforcement seized 17,000 pills from 30-year-old Joshua Burton. That was just during 1 week. This is TSN News.
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1: Israel is striking targets in Lebanon as talks of a ceasefire between the U.S. and Iran have been postponed. Lebanon's state-run news agency says 18 people have died in fighting in the southern part of the country. Israel's occupation of that area and its continued attacks on Hezbollah have been key issues in the peace talks. Iran has been backing Hezbollah, and Israel says it needs to keep a hold on that territory as Hezbollah has been launching attacks into northern Israel. U.S. has been pushing to start talks with Iran, and this could slow the process. Vice President J.D. Vance was scheduled to fly to Switzerland for talks with his Iranian counterparts. That trip has now been scratched. A poll shows most people disagree with the way President Trump has handled Iran, even as that deal to reopen the Strait of Hormuz has materialized. Just 34% of people approved. The survey was conducted just after the president called off threats to escalate the war. President's overall approval rating held steady at 37%. I'm Alan Skaya, TSN News.
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10: Here's your KSST KRBA FM weather. Lots of heat and humidity and plenty of moist air to get showers and thunderstorms going today. We'll be in the low 80s. Overnight, scattered showers, low 70s, a really good chance of rain and thunderstorms again on Saturday. Hot and humid, upper 80s, about 90 and sunny on Sunday. I'm meteorologist Steve Hamilton on KSST and KRVA FM.
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8: No trade in the agricultural markets today. I'm Kerry Martin with a market update on the Texas Farm Bureau Radio Network. Markets closed today for the holiday. Here's a look back at how things wrapped up yesterday. Cattle futures ended lower. August live cattle down 222, closing at 246.62. The October down $1.87, 239.97. Feeder cattle closed lower. August feeders down 82 cents, 366.60. Corn was lower. July down 3.5, 417.5. September corn down 4.25, 425.25. July Kansas City wheat down 8.5, 644 a bushel. Cotton closed lower. July down 85 points, 76.05. December cotton down 12, 79.67. July West Texas crude down 19 cents, 76.60 a barrel. I'm Kerry Martin on the Texas Farm Bureau Radio Network.
9: Heavier cattle carcass weights tied to producer leadership. I'm Tom Nicoletti with Focus on Agriculture at the Texas Farm Bureau Radio Network. Back in the 1990s, during the original muscle profiling study, there were only 7 cuts of lean beef. But today, there are almost 40 cuts that qualify as lean due to how cattle carcasses are cut. Here is meat scientist Kaylee Greiner with the Texas Beef Council.
10: This study really set us up for success, and carcasses now weigh almost 200 pounds more today than they did at that time. So if you can put that into perspective, that's about 4 feed sacks more in terms of what these muscle size and what these carcasses are like.
9: So the relevancy of the heavier carcass weights today is certainly attributable to producers producing a better animal on the ranch across Texas and the U.S.
10: Producer leadership really set this, and forward thinking really set this research. They really had to get behind this research, and they were really advocating for it across industry. And really, it's great to do the research, but then it really takes the whole industry to grab onto it and really for it to make a difference. You know, it's one thing to publish research, but it's another thing for industry to really take hold of that and really use it to better the industry. So I think it's a great success story, starting with producers and really identifying a challenge that we were having in the industry, and then taking that, and it's still today, it's relevant. We have some really popular cuts that came out of this study that was really championed by producers. We're now producing a product that the ultimate goal is the consumer is always the boss. They determine what happens. And if you're producing a product that is fitting their needs and fitting their demands, you're going to have a successful business plan.
9: That is Kaylee Greiner. She's a meat scientist with the Texas Beef Council in Austin. I'm Tom Nicoletti for the Texas Farm Bureau Radio Network.
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2: The Dallas Cowboys continue their mandatory minicamp through Saturday. Cowboys fans are betting on new defensive coordinator Christian Parker to make major improvements in the Cowboys' defense in the upcoming season. Parker says he primarily considers himself a teacher.
3: I take a lot of pride in it. I think our staff takes a lot of pride in it as well. At the foundation of it, if you're a coach, you're a teacher. That's the essence of what we do. We have to get guys taught schematically, technically, fundamentally, all those things, and allow them to come to life. So, I think just over the years, you kind of have different ways of doing it, whether it's cahoots, whether it's, you know, hard quizzes, whether you give guys a personal whiteboard to carry around in a meeting room, whether you put them on the board in your office and surprise them, whether it's film and have them write out responses and hand it back to you. Like, there's so many different ways to check for understanding, and that's all we're trying to do. Again, that goes back to the communication and making sure that everybody's on the same page. You don't want guys to sit there in silence and assume that anybody knows anything. So it's a constant process of getting those mental reps. You're kind of tricking your brain into thinking it's another rep on the field when you're, you know, doing it on the paper. So we try to take that approach and just be as thorough as possible.
2: The Cowboys ranked 30th among the 32 NFL teams in defense last season. Parker comes to the Cowboys from the arch-rival Philadelphia Eagles, where he was the passing game defensive coordinator. The Cowboys' first preseason game is Saturday night, August 15th at Seattle.
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1: 15 million despite concerns about algae and damage to the newly applied pool coating. I'm Barbara Schwartz, TSN News. Schwartz, and this is the Midday Report for Friday, June the 19th. Some parts of Texas dealing with severe weather. Tornado warnings have expired. Flood warnings still cover a few counties along the Red River near Wichita Falls. Now, flash flood warnings in effect for counties in the North Texas area and south of Abilene. The National Weather Service says some areas have gotten up to 5 inches of rain in these storms. Forecasters say the storms will keep pushing southeast so they could hit spots like Canton, Palestine, Waco, and Killeen later today. Well, it did rain on a parade today as the annual Juneteenth Walk for Freedom was postponed for a little while, but TSN's Russell Scott says it did go on.
2: Juneteenth is the day Texas slaves learned about the Emancipation Proclamation, 2.5 years after it was passed. Despite the rain, hundreds turned out for Opal Lee's March for Freedom in Fort Worth. Dr. Lee led the movement to make Juneteenth the federal holiday. Her great-granddaughter, Robin Sims, called it an honor to lead the march. Opal Lee will turn 100 years old later this year. In Fort Worth, Russell Scott, TSN News.
1: Over 150 recruits sick from the flu outbreak at Lackland Air Force Base in San Antonio. And here's Eric Lycom.
3: The outbreak is occurring in a basic military training wing where recruits sit at communal tables and sleep on bunk beds in open bays. Democrat Congressman Joaquin Castro says these illnesses are the fault of War Secretary Pete Hegseth, who Castro says scrapped a mandatory flu vaccine mandate 2 months ago. Castro has demanded a full accounting of the outbreak and for a recruit's death from a medical emergency. Castro said Hegseth was reckless, put soldiers in harm's way, and undermined military readiness. Eric Lycom, TSN News.
1: State-appointed investigators give Texas lawmakers their final report on all the mistakes that led to the deaths of 25 Camp Mystic campers and two counselors in the terrible flooding July the 4th. One of the two investigators, Judge Michael Massengale, last April, testified that had the adult staff been trained, given a written evacuation plan and assign responsibilities,
4: all of those adult staff members, all of those adult counselors would have had some idea of what to do up to and including 3:26 a.m. when they all safely could have gotten to higher ground.
1: According to the report, at least 39 adults, in addition to counselors, were nearby, but they didn't know what to do. Instead, the camp owner, who drowned his son and a security guard, tried to rush the girls to safety. Still to come,
5: I'm Alan Skaya. Organizers say an exhibit in Dallas brings an opportunity for people to walk away with hope at a time the country seems divided.
1: This is TSN News.
6: As a member of the Texas Association of Broadcasters and the Texas State Network, KSST's tradition of integrity in news remains a top priority. Local news reported accurately and without bias, whether sourced in the city or county, allows local residents to be informed. 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
7: 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It's important to monitor our livestock closely for New World screwworm. 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If you suspect livestock may be infested, immediately report to the Texas Animal Health Commission, the USDA, or your local veterinarian.
1: James Tallarico turning heads for evoking the name of Jeffrey Epstein.
8: The Democrat in his run for Senate is accusing his opponent, AG Ken Paxton, of bungling the prosecution of a Waco attorney convicted of sexually assaulting a child.
9: Adam Hoffman, an admitted child molester, should have served 25 years to life. Instead, he served less than a month.
8: He accused Paxton of giving Hoffman an Epstein-style plea deal. The AG has not commented on the case, but his prosecutors have said in the past that the child victim did not want a trial as a way to prioritize his mental and emotional health. In San Antonio, Michael Board, TSN News.
1: The Texas State Board of Education is set to vote next week on a required reading list that includes stories from the Bible. Conservative groups are rallying support.
10: There are close to 400 idioms that we use every day that come from the Bible.
1: Mary Elizabeth Castle with the group Texas Values says that learning about the Bible helps kids understand more complex works of art. Next week's debate is identical to one that we had months ago when the board approved the so-called Blue Bonnet curriculum, which also included biblical stories. The USDA moving some jobs from its headquarters in Washington, D.C. to Texas.
11: The USDA's Rural Development Mission area is restructuring. That means jobs are being moved out of D.C. to regional offices in St. Louis and Dallas-Fort Worth. The agency did not say how many jobs would be affected. The new locations will serve as operational hubs supporting loan and grant processing. Officials say it's part of their effort to deliver loans, grants, and technical assistance efficiently and effectively. Stephen Pickering, TSN News.
1: Visitors from around the world filling Fair Park. The museum there can welcome them with an exhibit dedicated to a leader known around the world.
5: The African American Museum's opened Mandela, the official exhibition.
12: He saw sports as a way to unify people, but it also taught discipline, and it showed that just having sportsmanship can take you a long way.
5: Associate Curator Lakeem Wilson says you'll learn about Mandela's childhood and how he got pushback early on for asking questions.
12: It says, rebel, rebel. He was expelled from his school.
5: You'll then get the later parts of his life. You can see the dimensions of the prison cell where he spent 27 years, letters he wrote to his wife, and how he later worked to get Africans voting rights, even teaching them how to use ballots. Mandela, the official exhibition, stays open through November 1st at the African American Museum at Fair Park. Alan Skaya, TSN News.
1: Tomorrow begins a four-week event in downtown Dallas where portions of Main Street will be blocked to vehicle traffic on Saturdays. Plenty of activities and even shopping for fans to enjoy.
10: A lot of our businesses along Main Street will be coming out into the street and, you know, serving their food. We're going to have some markets where you can shop, and we're even going to have things like goat yoga in the middle of the street every single Saturday.
1: Well, I'd like to see that. Shalissa Perry with Downtown Dallas Inc. says Main will be closed to traffic between Akron and Harwood from 9 to 3. Tomorrow is the first Main Street Social Saturday, followed by next Saturday as well as July 4th and the 11th, which brings us to TSN Midday Sports with Dylan Moore.
13: With your Nooncast, I'm Dylan Moore. The Dallas Cowboys wrapped up mandatory minicamps yesterday, coming off of a disappointing season where they went 7-9-1. Cowboys head coach Brian Schottenheimer took the stand to talk about the team and how the offseason has gone so far.
14: We've had a great offseason. Just fired up by what we were able to do, from the staff additions to the free agency to the draft. And I wanted to get the meetings in because we need to get install 9 in, but us missing the mock's not that big of a deal. So, and the emotion that I'm sure you guys will see at some point was from the guys was they were ready to get out of here. So that's okay.
13: Schottenheimer is entering his second season as Cowboys head coach after the departure of Mike McCarthy following the conclusion of the 2024 season. Next on the agenda is training camp, which will get underway in late July, followed by the Cowboys' first preseason game against the Seahawks on August 15th. The Houston Astros are back in action tonight after an off day yesterday. On Wednesday, the team concluded their series against the Tigers with a 4-2 victory. Peter Lambert got the start, and he was sensational, going 7 innings, allowing just 1 run on 2 hits, striking out 5. And after the game, Astros manager Joe Espada spoke on the team's pitching.
15: Yeah, that was really good. That's 2 straight outings for him with no walks. Pounding the zone, mixing all his pitches, keeping a pretty good lineup off balance. I don't think they had even a runner in scoring position there at all. So, strong performance. That was really awesome watching then our bullpen coming in and closing the door.
13: Casey Mize had the ball for the Tigers, and he went just 4 2/3, allowing 3 runs on 6 hits, including a homer to Jeremy Pena.
16: That ball hit pretty well to left, and it's all the way back and gone. Jeremy Pena into the Crawford boxes. Home run number 4 on the season. JP3 gives the Astros a 1-0 lead.
13: The Astros are 35-41 on the season and host the Guardians tonight with first pitch scheduled for 7:10. With your Nooncast, I'm Dylan Moore.
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1: Official confirming Israel and Hezbollah have agreed to a ceasefire, but there have been new Israeli strikes. Meanwhile, U.S. and Iran talks planned for today on hold. A growing number of Republicans speaking out against the ceasefire deal and the relationship between President Trump and Senate Republicans nearing a breaking point this week. He upended their efforts to speedily confirm one of his own nominees, Jay Clayton, for National Intelligence Director, said he wouldn't sign the renewal of a key surveillance law unless they agree to new terms. He wants them to pass the SAVE Act voting bill. The Trump administration faces a July 3rd deadline to restore any exhibits they allegedly censored from the country's national parks. Federal judge putting pressure on the Trump administration to restore at least 51 exhibits from 37 national park sites that were removed because they inappropriately disparaged Americans past or living. A new report projects the U.S. Social Security system to be insolvent in 6 years. Not going over well with some Italian officials, what President Trump told an Italian TV interviewer, claiming that Premier Giorgia Meloni begged him to take a photo with her at this week's G7 summit. Attorneys for Luigi Mangione will no longer pursue a psychiatric defense in his state murder trial for the death of United Healthcare CEO Brian Thompson.
20: The Perryman Report on TSN. SpaceX's record-breaking IPO, the first $2 trillion offering with unique pricing and allocation, made Elon Musk the world's first trillionaire. Economist Dr. Ray Perryman believes it brings excitement for Texas operations, but also pressure to perform after years of substantial losses.
21: Now that it's a public company and will be facing shareholders on an ongoing basis, and so it's going to come under a lot more scrutiny than it has in the past, and it's going to be under a lot of pressure to be innovative and creative and work forward in a very positive way. But it is going to have to perform more consistently now and out of the shroud of secrecy and out in the open in terms of its overall financial performance. And obviously it's going to bring in major investors, potentially becoming activist shareholders, and many other things that can drive things going forward. There's a lot on the line here in terms of the company. We'll see how it progresses in the future, but the space industry is projected to grow at a substantial pace in the future. There's a lot of positive things going on here, but once you go into the public markets, it's a whole new world. For the Texas State Network, I'm Ray Perry.
1: Well, the stock markets are closed because this is Juneteenth. The Dow opens Monday at 51,565, and the NASDAQ opens at 26,518. A recap of our top story lies just ahead. This is TSN News.
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22: 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Cattle futures higher with February live cattle up 27 cents, 190.57. April up 32, 193.35. January feeder cattle up 7, 261.70. March feeders up 25 at 261.30. January Class 3 milk up 27 cents, 2070 a hundredweight. March cotton is higher. It's up 14 points, 68.62 cents. Corn and wheat both higher. March corn up 4.5, 456 and 3 quarters. May corn up 4.5 at 464 and a half. March Kansas City wheat up 2 cents, 557 and 3 quarters. February West Texas crude up 81 at 71.80 a barrel. I'm Kerry Martin on the Texas Farm Bureau Radio Network.
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0: 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Yes, tell a friend. You'll pay for the whole seat, but you'll only need the edge. We'll have news, weather, and sports from the entire KSST team, community calendar, and of course, This Day in Music History from James Terry, a gentleman and the scholar. That's the afternoon drive from 4 to 6 p.m. on KSST.
4: KSST has been reporting the news for Sulphur Springs and Hopkins County since 1947. We couldn't look to the future without remembering our past. These are the History and Heritage Files as compiled and presented by Bill Bradford prior to 2014.
7: These are the History and Heritage Files for the 19th day of June. For this day in 1958, our news files say that W.A. Carruthers has been elected president. But since he built the first Little League ballpark, I think perhaps that was it. On this day in 1955, Harlan Lane defeated Grady Prim 6-5 for the golf tournament championship. On this day in 1962, the Sulphur Springs City Council passed on first reading an annexation ordinance that would extend the city limits roughly 400 feet south of Interstate 30, all the way from Highway 19 to the old Mount Pleasant Highway, and that was a lot of new territory. This day in 1974, they announced the groundbreaking for the new National Guard Armory. It would be held the following Monday. It's now the city maintenance building. Hopkins County has not always been dairy country. The trend to dairying developed in the 30s, but even after World War II, cotton was a major crop here. Arch Meekma, an early milk tester, reminisced.
8: October 1936, Shannon Carpenter became the supervisor of the Hopkins County Dairy Herd Improvement Association, again, Mr. H.F. Attaway, with the 11 cow herd, was the high herd in the association.
7: 11 cow herds. Early dairymen.
8: His Grover Sellers, R.E. Greening, and again, W.D. Lemon is mentioned. They've had election of officers, and Mr. R.E. Greening was elected president, and Mr. W.D. Lemon was elected secretary.
7: Grover Sellers, one-time attorney general of Texas, gubernatorial candidate, appeals judge, delivered the first load of milk to Carnation.
9: He'll be 88 come November, if I remember right. His old sense of humor is still hanging in.
10: I'm the, one of the youngest of the daily retired troop. I was born in 1892. November 20th.
9: He said his dad put him to work milking when he was 8 years old, and he's been doing it ever since.
10: I've been milking Jersey cows ever since.
7: With Astor McKeever, 12 June 84.
9: What's your earliest memory of dairying in Hopkins County?
11: Oh, 1926, I'd say.
9: 1926. When was the first dairy show held?
11: I was president at dairy show. It must have been in 36, so those cattle were not halter broken, and it was some show. Joe Tom Wood, you remember the late Joe Tom Wood?
9: I remember Joe.
11: Had one in there, the wildest thing I ever saw.
7: Then there's the time that group of local dairymen got on the train and went to the National Jersey Convention somewhere. I tried to find out what happened. I never did.
9: That trip is a gap in our heritage files.
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0: 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I promise you won't be moderately disappointed. Taking a look at your community calendar. Friday, June 19th, there's a cake picnic. That's right, a cake picnic. You had me at cake, also picnic. They'll provide a yummy assortment of cakes to enjoy and lemonade. They're going to have the free books for summer reading and a few other goodies. It's a family-friendly event. You know where it's happening, over there at 420 West Park Street at the Community Garden. Looks like a lot of fun to me. I'll be there. Father's Day Car Show coming up June 20th, starting at 8 a.m. It's going to be over at First Baptist Church, and as always, no loud music and no revving those engines. Father's Day Car Show, June 20th, 8 a.m. to 2 p.m. at 116 Oak Avenue. That's First Baptist Church. 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Mark your calendars early. The Independence Day Concert and Fireworks Show will be held on Celebration Plaza June 27th at 8 p.m. Juneteenth 2026 is going to be celebrating the legacy of Vic Johnson. Friday evening, June 19th, is fun for the kids. And then Saturday, June 20th, is going to be that parade and lunch starting at 1 p.m. celebrating freedom, heritage, unity, and joy. It's VBS time again, and that's happening at St. Luke Baptist Church, FM 2285, at the intersection of County Road 4762. It starts June 22nd and goes through the 25th. 6 p.m. to 8:30 p.m. They're hooked, reeled in to serve God. Meal a Day Sulphur Springs is hosting a 4th of July unlimited rowdy goose bounce houses, Kona ice, shop local vendors and music, goodie bags and bottled water festival Saturday, July 4th, starting at 10 a.m. and going to 4 p.m. You know where that senior center's at? It's over at 301 Oak Avenue. $5 gets you all sorts of fun. If you want, you can come in after 2 p.m. with two pairs of gently worn shoes to donate. It all goes to benefit Meal a Day Sulphur Springs. The Mount Sterling Cemetery annual homecoming and business meeting is happening Sunday, June 28th. Chapel opens at 10:30 a.m. That annual meeting starts at 1:30. There will not be an organized service. Everyone is welcome to attend. Donations can be made to the Mount Sterling Cemetery, P.O. Box 1284, Sulphur Springs. This week's family movie on Celebration Plaza is The Bad Guys 2. 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Market begins at 6 p.m. Show starts at 7. Oh boy, looky here. St. James Catholic Church is having a garage sale. That's right. It's in their air conditioning education building. Can't beat that. Friday and Saturday, June 19th and 20th, and then again on the 26th and 27th. You know where St. James Catholic Church is. It's 297 Texas Street. They're going to be open 8 to 4. 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It's time for the Trading Post, a tradition here on KSST. 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
13: With your Texas Rangers report, I'm Dylan Moore. 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
13: The Rangers lost their third straight game yesterday, falling to the Minnesota Twins. Jack Leiter got the start and struggled mightily, allowing four runs in the first inning, including a three-run homer from Brooks Lee.
14: 0-1. Swinging a hard hit ball to right field. Nimmo back, track at the wall. He turns, and that one's out of here. Just above the wall in right field, Brooks Lee, a three-run home run. Third straight game in this series, the Twins have delivered a three-run home run in the early stages. And it's a four spot for Minnesota in the top of the first.
13: The Twins would end up forcing Leiter out of the game as he went just four innings, allowing six runs on seven hits. The Rangers tried to get back in the game with solo homers from Wyatt Langford, Ezekiel Duran, and Justin Foscue, but fell short with a final score of 9-3. The Rangers play the Padres tonight with first pitch scheduled for 7:05. With your Rangers report, I'm Dylan Moore.
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0: It's Friday. 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
0: The Texas Parks and Wildlife Department wants to remind all of us it's snake season, and as copperhead snakes become more active during the warmer months, you'll want to be on the lookout for the slithery serpents. Copperheads are one of Texas's most venomous pit vipers, recognized by their reddish-brown or chestnut-colored cross bands on their lighter body. Texas is home to more than 105 species of snakes, but only 15 are considered potentially dangerous to humans. I think my ratio's much higher. You should take extra caution when stepping over logs, navigating rocky terrain, or walking through tall vegetation. These are all favorite hiding places for the copperhead, including in areas around creeks and wood piles. Snakes do play an important role in helping control our rodent population, so conservationists say rather than attempting to kill a snake, you could maintain a safe distance and allow it to move away naturally. I've always found some high-pitched screaming is helpful as well. You can find out more about copperheads by looking for this story on my website at KSSTradio.com. It includes some pictures and descriptions of how you can distinguish a copperhead between some other snakes if you happen to be close enough, long enough to get a good look. Just look for the story, Copperhead Sightings Rise as Texans Head Outdoors This Summer. Governor Abbott announcing federal funding to strengthen the New World screwworm inspection capabilities in the state of Texas. The United States Department of Agriculture unlocking some immediate federal funding for the Texas Animal Health Commission to hire additional inspectors and strengthen the state's New World screwworm response. He said Texas will take every action necessary to safeguard our livestock producers and the agricultural economy against this newly found parasite. Brooke Rollins, the United States Department of Agriculture Secretary, said, "We have moved at lightning speed to eradicate the threat, and this new funding to Texas will help ensure we have ample strategies and resources to identify and combat this pest. The funding will allow the hiring of 15 new term positions, including 10 field inspectors, as well as specialists in emergency management. The new positions will significantly expand the state's inspection and containment capacity. Texans are urged to stay vigilant in the fight against the New World screwworm. Inspect your livestock and pets for wounds and report suspected cases immediately, including any appearance of the screwworm in wildlife. For your livestock and pets, the hotline is 800-550-8242. For wildlife reports, you should call the Texas Parks and Wildlife. For more information, look for this story on my website or go to texasagriculture.gov.
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6: A California man has been sentenced to 15 years in prison for aggravated assault with a deadly weapon following his attack on an elderly man in neighboring Wood County. KYTX Television reports 46-year-old Arnie Arthur Oliver was granted just 5 years short of the 20-year maximum sentence. He was convicted on Tuesday by a Wood County jury after less than an hour of deliberation. On July 8, 2025, the Wood County Sheriff's Office was dispatched to County Road 2745 in Mineola. The victim, who owned the home where Oliver was living, told dispatchers Oliver had placed a knife to his throat, saying, "I will slit your throat and gut you, and you deserve to be decapitated." Officers arrested Oliver at the scene. The DA's office said Oliver had at least 11 known convictions in California for a multitude of offenses, including drug possession, driving under the influence, battery, assault with a deadly weapon, and vandalism. He reportedly received probation for each of those crimes. During sentencing, Oliver asked the jury to place him on probation. The jury denied the request and returned a 15-year sentence after less than 30 minutes of deliberation. Wood County District Attorney Angela Albers said the defendant has been committing crimes for over two decades and has never truly been held accountable. The top-ranked movie on Netflix this week is Maternal Instinct, a true crime documentary about a notorious case in Northeast Texas. The film debuted on Netflix last Friday. It addresses the 2020 killing of Reagan Simmons Hancock in New Boston, west of Texarkana. Prosecutors say a young woman, Taylor Parker, murdered the pregnant 22-year-old and removed the unborn child who did not survive. The Dallas Morning News reports the documentary uses interviews, police footage, and court records to examine how the crime unfolded and the lasting impact it had on the victims' families. The film opens with dash cam and body cam footage of Parker's first encounter with law enforcement, pulled over for erratic driving by a Texas Highway Patrol trooper. Parker said she had given birth on the side of the road. She was taken to a hospital where ultrasounds and exams indicated that she had never been pregnant. Maternal Instinct is directed by Jessica Dimmock, who previously directed HBO's Thoughts and Prayers and Hulu's Captive Audience. Parker, now 34, remains on death row, with her execution date not yet set. The Elder Care Locator connects you to the many services available to help older adults live well and independently at home. For more information, see eldercare.acl.gov.
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6: Minnesota's Brooks Lee hit a three-run homer as the Twins scored multiple runs in the first inning for the third consecutive game, and Minnesota went on to complete a series sweep of the Texas Rangers with a 9-3 win Thursday in a game heard on KSST. Rangers starter Jack Leiter went four innings, giving up seven hits, six earned runs, striking out four and walking two. He's given up 17 runs while losing three starts in a row. The Twins' Joe Ryan struck out seven but needed 97 pitches to get through five scoreless innings while allowing three singles. The Twins never trailed in the three-game sweep. The Rangers' Wyatt Langford homered to lead off the sixth inning.
14: And the first pitch to Wyatt Langford is sent high in the air and deep down the left field line. Larnick is back at the fence. He jumps, and it's gone. Wyatt Langford gets the Rangers on the board, and they now trail 7-1.
6: Ezekiel Duran also homered in the sixth, and Justin Foscue hit a round tripper in the ninth. The Rangers have lost five of six games. They are 0-15 when giving up multiple runs in the first inning. Jacob deGrom is scheduled to start for the Rangers at 7 Friday night in the first game of a weekend home series against San Diego. The Dallas Cowboys wrap up their mandatory minicamp Saturday. Head coach Brian Schottenheimer says he's confident in the Cowboys' roster going into the coming season.
20: Very confident. I love our roster. You know, I love the changes that we've made on defense. I love Dak's grasp of what we're doing offensively. I love watching Tyler Booker, you know, going to year two, and Donovan Azaraku. I love the addition of Kobe Durant, Rashawn Gary. We're seeing the best versions of Kenny Clark and Quinnen Williams. Quinnen Williams came into this team last year at one of the most painful parts of the season. You know, we lost a brother, and, you know, so I think, you know, we're getting the best version of him. Christian Parker, what he brings, the evolution of Clayton Adams, you know. My confidence is rooted in the people that we have, not just the type of player or coach they are, the talent level, but the way they are as human beings and the way they treat one another, the way they work, the way they understand that we do have one goal, and that one goal is the highest of the high, but that's what we're pursuing. And so with that, you know, I feel very, very confident and believe that we're going to find a way to be in that game and win it.
6: Rookies report to training camp in Oxnard, California in mid-July. The first preseason game is Saturday night, August 15th at Seattle. The Cowboys open the regular season Sunday night, September 13th at the New York Giants.
21: Take a look at today's weather. We woke up to a little rain this morning. That system moving through, keeping our high temperature only to 81 degrees today. We could have another round of thunderstorms overnight tonight. Chance of rain overnight is 70% when the overnight low dips down to 72 degrees. Only about a 20% chance of rain on Saturday. High temperature 87 degrees. Overnight low Saturday night 74 degrees. Light winds during the day 5 to 10 miles per hour. Sunday's forecast, it'll be a little warmer. 91 will be the high. Winds pick up out of the south-southwest, 10 to 20 miles per hour. 20% chance of rain during the day Sunday. That moves up to 40% overnight Sunday night. And then we'll start the week off on Monday with similar forecast. The high temperature trying to stay in the 80s. Forecasted right now for 89 degrees. Winds out of the south, 10 to 15 miles per hour. Chance of rain on Monday, 40% as well. That moves up to 70% overnight Monday night, with a chance of rain every day for the rest of the week at about 60%. That keeping our high temperature in the mid to upper 80s for the week next week. As I look ahead to the extended forecast, looks like we have a pretty decent chance of rain just about every day as we round out this month of June. 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
4: It's another Ag News update. We look at USDA's livestock outlook, farm finances, and AI after this.
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4: USDA's June livestock outlook points to a mixed year with tight beef supplies supporting cattle prices, while larger dairy, pork, poultry, and egg supplies pressure other markets. Beef production trimmed by USDA, while pork, broiler, and egg output expected to grow. Speaking of beef, USDA out with their cattle on feed report, and it increased in June, but May placements came in well below the average pre-report trade estimate. A Southern Extension Committee report says today's farm downturn, though, is serious, but it's different from the 1980s. Crop producers facing a cost price squeeze instead of a broad financial collapse. A Morgan Myers survey says 75% of farmers and ranchers have tried artificial intelligence tools, but many still want proof, transparency, and human review before trusting major recommendations. Speaking of recommendations, University of Illinois economists say Brazil's long-term corn and soybean growth could keep pressure on U.S. crop prices unless weather disrupts production. It's another Ag News update.
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23: We're talking today about shaping the future and looking ahead to your next generation of employee, your next generation of leadership. An engaged employee is so much easier to develop and prepare than someone who isn't engaged. There's also a lot of pressure on relationships with coworkers. But if you think about that bond that you form with your employees and your coworkers, a lot of those memories that you have could be days where everything seemed to go wrong, but maybe everybody stayed late and pitched in, that you have this shared hardship, that you've built camaraderie as a group. A chemical response. There's a release of chemicals in our body in times of struggle that help us cope. Our bodies are actually trying to incentivize us. So employees need opportunities to make decisions and experience the results of those decisions.
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26: Yeah, you know, it's kind of a bad news, good news story, I guess.

0: area.
1: There are some shocking headlines out there, so what's this mean for consumers?
0: Beef consumers should have absolutely no concerns about this. This is not an animal disease, an infectious disease. It's a pest. It affects specific animals. Doesn't affect meat. Even infected animals, if they're treated early and recover, their meat's fine. There's other animals are not impacted. So there's no impact on meat. There's no food or food safety issues that should concern consumers at all.
1: So that's the demand side. What about the supply side?
0: You know, it really doesn't. That's the thing from a supply standpoint. I mean, this is going to affect a few animals, relatively small numbers. You know, there may be some losses of animals in this, depending on how big of a thing it turns into. But overall, it's not going to impact overall cattle inventories or beef production. So from a supply and a demand standpoint, there's really no major market impacts to this that should affect the market, broadly speaking.
1: What about economic impacts?
0: You know, the impacts, the bad news part of this, of course, is producers that are affected, the regions that are affected, are going to face a lot of costs and management headaches. It takes a lot to get around this thing, both at the private level, individual producers, and the industry, broadly speaking, in those areas especially, as well as the state, local, and federal officials that are involved in this. So there's going to be a lot of costs, a lot of management headaches to this thing that are a big impact. It'll be a combination of private cost. Individual producers that are affected will certainly see, and you know, they may lose a few animals, but at any rate, there's going to be a lot of cost to monitoring and treating animals and staying ahead of this thing, as well as obviously the public efforts from the federal level down trying to get this back under control. We've been here before. It's been a long time. We had many years successfully controlling this pest. It's back now. It slipped by us, so we've got to deal with it again. So there are those costs involved, but it doesn't affect the overall market for cattle and beef.
1: Obviously, the government is involved, but what role does Extension play?
0: Yeah, you know, I mean, from my standpoint, it's about talking about the market issues. I've had lots of questions about whether this is a market impact. It really isn't. So that's good news to reassure consumers that there's no meat impacts that they should be worried about. On the ground, Extension plays a pretty important role in that monitoring, in supporting testing, and submitting samples and those kinds of things to try to facilitate the on-the-ground, the boots-on-the-ground kind of efforts to get control of this thing.
1: And finally, market concerns. Are there any?
0: Yeah, you know, from a market standpoint, there's not a lot of issues, and I've had questions about that. So no major market concerns. Like I said, the market was almost relieved just to get it over with, but we have to deal with it now.
1: This is Agriculture Today.
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0: 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More good time oldies to come, but first, Texas State Network News.
1: TSN News, I'm Eric Bushman. Some parts of Texas are dealing with severe weather this morning and the rest of the day. Tornado warnings have all expired, but flood warnings still cover a few counties along the Red River near Wichita Falls. Flash flood warnings are in effect for counties in the DFW Metroplex and south of Abilene. The National Weather Service says some areas have already received up to 5 inches of rain from the storms. Dr. Opal Lee, the grandmother of Juneteenth, was honored in Fort Worth ahead of her Juneteenth walk for freedom through the city. City leaders gathered to discuss the historic importance of Juneteenth, but also the impact of civil rights icon Lee herself. Fort Worth Police Chief Eddie Garcia.
2: Lee's unwavering determination, courage, and dedication helped make Juneteenth a federal holiday, ensuring that this important chapter of American history is honored, remembered, and celebrated by future generations.
1: As an early 100th birthday present, they presented the 99-year-old activist with her newly released Opal Lee Barbie doll, a special edition part of Mattel Inspiring Women series.
3: She represents us. And we need representation. So have at it.
1: The Opal Lee Walk for Freedom did go forward this morning, but a little later than planned because of the rain. A new report says leaders at Camp Mystic were not prepared for the massive July 4th flooding that left 25 campers and two counselors dead last summer.
4: The two investigators hired by a special legislative committee found the Hill Country Camp did not have written emergency plans, did not prepare for the floods, and despite warnings, did not get campers out in advance. One of the two, Judge Michael Massengale, told a committee in April.
5: They had the opportunity to save every camper had they made the decision to instead go cabin to cabin to tell the girls to move to higher ground.
4: According to the report, at least 39 adults, in addition to counselors, were nearby but did not know what to do. Instead, the camp owner who drowned, his son and a security guard, tried to rush the girls to safety. Barbara Schwartz, TSN News.
1: Shortly before a business jet crashed on a Laredo highway this week, the pilot radioed the tower saying there were mechanical issues. But this week, the NTSB says they have not seen any signs of obvious problems.
6: Mechanical problems, you're thinking of parts breaking. I have no evidence of that occurring.
1: Investigator Mitchell Gallo would not speculate if the NetJet plane ran out of fuel while en route from Cabo San Lucas. The crash claimed the life of Austin tech entrepreneur Joshua Bayer. Five others on board survived with numerous injuries. The number of people packing the various FIFA fan festivals has surpassed 2 million. FIFA says that was achieved during the first round of the three group stage games for all 48 qualifying teams. The largest number of fans are gathering in all three host cities in Mexico, but Dallas and Houston have been singled out as being at capacity in the United States. This is TSN News.
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1: The American push for high-stakes talks with Iran has hit a snag. Iranian officials didn't travel to Switzerland as planned for the talks and are insisting fighting in Lebanon must stop first. Meanwhile, Israel and the Iran-backed Hezbollah militant group agreed to halt the heavy fighting in southern Lebanon that had threatened to unravel the interim peace agreement. The relationship between President Donald Trump and Senate Republicans seems to be nearing a breaking point. Tensions flared this week on Capitol Hill as Mr. Trump upended Republicans' efforts for a swift confirmation of his intelligence nominee as he thwarted quick passage of a bill to renew a surveillance law. Ukraine has hit a major Moscow oil refinery for the second time in a week, disrupting hundreds of flights at the capital's airports. Russian officials said this is one of Ukraine's biggest drone attacks since Russia's invasion over 4 years ago. I'm Eric Bushman, TSN News.
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9: Here's your KSST KRBA FM weather. Lots of heat and humidity and plenty of moist air to get showers and thunderstorms going today. We'll be in the low 80s. Overnight, scattered showers, low 70s. A really good chance of rain and thunderstorms again on Saturday. Hot and humid, upper 80s. About 90 and sunny on Sunday. I'm meteorologist Steve Hamilton on KSST and KRVA FM.
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6: 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Markets closed today for the holiday. Here's a look back at how things wrapped up yesterday. Cattle futures ended lower. August live cattle down 222, closing at 246.62. The October down $1.87, 239.97. Feeder cattle closed lower. August feeders down 82 cents, 366.60. Corn was lower. July down 3.5, 417.5. September corn down 4.25, 425.25. July Kansas City wheat down 8.5, 644 a bushel. Cotton closed lower. July down 85 points, 76.05. December cotton down 12, 79.67. July West Texas crude down 19 cents, 76.60 a barrel. I'm Kerry Martin on the Texas Farm Bureau Radio Network.
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1: Kansas State Extension agronomist Logan Simon.
9: The key thing, given the abundance of seed treatments that are used for managing thrips, basically what we are encouraging our folks to do is monitor them out there in the field. And if we do start to see those immature thrips out in the field, that means that they are likely laying eggs in the field and the residual properties of those seed treatments are kind of falling short. They last a few weeks for control, but if we continue to see their presence, that we've run out of that control. At that point, we're probably going to be considering a foliar application to follow that up and continue that early control to let our plants get up and going and out of that window for really severe injury from thrips. We've got a number of products that are going to work. Foliar treatments of something like dimethoate or acephate can provide really good control, and I'm really going to encourage folks to take a look at our insect control guide for cotton, available from the KSRE bookstore, for the latest on all of the insecticides that are labeled for thrips control. We've got a number of products that are out there labeled. So thinking about what is available to you and certainly the cost effectiveness of those products.
1: It's Growing Cotton.

0: 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We love the love songs.
1: This is KSST Sulphur Springs. This news update brought to you by Earth Goddess Apothecary in Sulphur Springs.
2: A Dallas family will now have some closure, but very few answers, to a missing person case from early February. Those human remains found on Mark Street in Sulphur Springs in May have now been identified as Dennis DeMott Weems Jr., who had previously been reported missing from the Dallas area. The 26-year-old African-American man was last seen in the Dallas area between February 1st and 2nd, and at that time, a plea was made from his family to locate Dennis, also known as Cadillac. A missing persons report was filed with the Dallas Police Department. A forensics team at the Southwestern Institute of Forensic Science has been working diligently since the May 2nd discovery of the human remains in Sulphur Springs, culminating in the positive identification of those remains as the missing man, Dennis Weems Jr. from Dallas. An arrest has been made in the case, but so far only tampering with evidence of a human corpse charges have been filed against Devarius DeMontre Richardson. That could mean just the transporting of a body. Richardson was located in his hometown of Anchorage, Alaska, arrested and transported back to the Hopkins County Jail. His bond set at $500,000 for the 25-year-old Richardson. It has not yet been revealed how the remains ended up in Sulphur Springs or the cause of death, but more charges are likely to be filed as law enforcement continues their investigation.
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6: In a new study, the Harvard Joint Center for Housing Studies reports household growth has slowed sharply as economic uncertainty, weak labor markets, and reduced immigration dampen housing demand. It says housing affordability continues to worsen, with nearly half of renters burdened by housing costs. In Congress, a bipartisan housing bill is moving closer to passage after House and Senate negotiators reached agreement on the 21st Century Road to Housing Act. The measure would largely bar institutional investors from buying existing single-family homes, a provision supporters say would give families a better chance to purchase homes. America's upcoming 250th anniversary celebration is a time for nostalgia, and McDonald's is turning back the clock. In a celebration of the event, McDonald's has announced the return of its original fried apple pie to most U.S. restaurants. I'm Mark Huffman. 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

0: that song. 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That's what makes them so great.
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9: 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It appears by its own numbers, the U.S. government seems insolvent. 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
1: Worth, Dr. Lee led the movement to make Juneteenth a federal holiday. Her great-granddaughter, Robin Sims, calling it an honor to lead the march.
2: I am happy to be here to put in the work that my grandmother has started. As you see in this rain, we have to press through like she's pressed through many hardships. We are Juneteenth, the next generation. We're going to keep going, keep persevering.
1: The march is usually 2.5 miles. They trim that back just a little bit because of the weather today. Normally 2.5 miles to represent the 2.5 years it took for Texas slaves to find out they were actually free. In Fort Worth, Russell Scott, TSN News.
3: The Texas Public Utility Commission has set July 9th to take up Governor Abbott's call for new rules to protect residential taxpayers, ratepayers, from the cost of data center expansion. Here's Chris Fox.
4: Texas PUC Chairman Thomas Gleason brought up Governor Abbott's letter at their Thursday meeting.
5: It asked us to take action to ensure that data center interconnections will result in reduced residential electric bills.
4: Abbott's also asking for data centers to add power generation to the state's grid and to cover infrastructure costs. University of Houston Energy Fellow Ed Hurst.
6: The governor has realized that this influx of data centers to the Texas grid is going to cost consumers a lot of money.
4: Hurst adds that the tough part will be lowering residential electricity rates.
6: If that's going to happen, then the rates are going to go up for the commercial and industrial users. That's going to be very difficult to get through the legislature.
4: In Austin, Chris Fox, TSN News.
3: An exhibition at the African American Museum at Fair Park could give FIFA Fan Festival visitors a look at life of Nelson Mandela. It includes pictures and letters he wrote as a kid and adult. And associate curator Lakeem Wilson says you can stand in a replica of the jail cell where Mandela spent 27 years and still had to build coalitions with his enemies.
7: Working through the system, being a mediator of violence, because it was a lot of violent activity going on. They met their tipping point, so it was bloodshed happening.
3: He says you can also see how Mandela recognized sports like soccer can unite people, but also how soccer can teach discipline and how to be a good sport. Over 150 recruits sick from the flu, Lackland Air Force Base San Antonio, the outbreak occurring in basic military training wing, where recruits sit at communal tables, sleep on bunk beds and open bays. The Pentagon scrapped a mandatory flu vaccine mandate 2 months ago. Statewide average for a gallon of gasoline, $3.48, down a penny overnight. In the majors, the Rangers host San Diego. The Astros welcome Cleveland. This is TSN News.
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3: Israel and Hezbollah agreeing to a ceasefire, but there are questions. Attacks continue along the border. A new report projects the U.S. Social Security system to be insolvent in 6 years. Not going over well with some Italian officials, what President Trump told an Italian TV interviewer, claiming that Premier Giorgia Meloni, quote, begged him to take a photo with her. At this week's G7 summit, President Trump's controversial attempt to renovate the Lincoln Memorial Reflecting Pool, expected to cost more than $16 million, despite concerns about algae and damage to the newly applied pool coating. Attorneys for Luigi Mangione pulled down a psychiatric defense as they prepare for the state murder trial of the death of UnitedHealthcare CEO Brian Thompson. And more than 200 cases of cancer reported among residents near a closed Keyport, New Jersey landfill. Soil samples have detected toxins, but there's no connection, they say, to cancer. I'm Barbara Schwartz on the Texas State Network, TSN.

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1: Here's your KSST KRBA FM weather. Lots of heat and humidity and plenty of moist air to get showers and thunderstorms going today. We'll be in the low 80s. Overnight, scattered showers, low 70s, a really good chance of rain and thunderstorms again on Saturday. Hot and humid, upper 80s, about 90 and sunny on Sunday. I'm meteorologist Steve Hamilton on KSST and KRVA FM.
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5: Rain over the past week is playing a role in improving U.S. pasture and rangeland conditions.
6: At this point, in mid-June, 32% of the country with good to excellent pastures and rangelands, 39% very poor to poor. That doesn't sound particularly good, and it's not, but it is a one-point improvement in both of those categories from last week's numbers.
7: USDA meteorologist Brad Rippey notes the improvements in conditions in several southern and midwestern states for the period ending June 14th.
6: On the flip side, we still have a lot of drought-related issues across the Great Plains, despite some recent rainfall.
7: With 6 of 10 Great Plains and Rocky Mountain region states with very poor to poor pasture and rangeland condition rates of 45% or greater, and similar conditions in some mid-Atlantic and southwestern states. I'm Rod Bain reporting for the U.S. Department of Agriculture in Washington, D.C.
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13: I'm veterinarian Dr. Bob Judd, host of Texas Vet News on the Texas Farm Bureau Radio Network. 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
11: The U.S. Treasury quietly released its official financial report for 2025. It appears by its own numbers, the U.S. government seems insolvent. It's reported that the Treasury shows about $6 trillion in assets and over $47 billion in liabilities. Add it all up, and it looks like the U.S. owes more than $130 trillion it doesn't have. If that were a family, they'd earn $52,000 a year. Numbers, the U.S. government seems insolvent. It's reported that the Treasury shows about $6 trillion in assets and over $47 trillion in liabilities. Add it all up, and it looks like the U.S. owes more than $130 trillion it doesn't have. If that were a family, they'd earn $52,000 a year, spend $73,000, and already be more than $1 million underwater. 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
5: The high value of cattle involves more than just steaks and ground beef. I'm James Hunt with Around the Cap Rock on the Texas Farm Bureau Radio Network. When we think of cattle sales, we tend to think of end products like steaks and ground beef, but there is more to the animal. And looking at the latest market data from the Texas Cattle Feeders Association, I noticed that the product category of hide and offal has experienced a significant price jump, climbing from $11.25 per hundredweight a year ago to an estimated $14.69 last week. Brady Miller of Texas Cattle Feeders says hide and offal are important components of what feed yards have to sell.
6: You think of hides, we all know leather, and we all know that we buy lots of leather goods, if that's in shoes or if that's leather seats in a car or whatever that is. But then when you talk about the other part, offal is many different things. It's the parts of the animal that we typically don't eat or use in the U.S. That could be the intestine, that could be the stomach. Those are just a couple of the examples. But other countries, they do eat that, and they do utilize that. We don't see it in the U.S., so we don't think about it. But it is a huge value and an important part of making the industry profitable and keeping it moving.

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1: Texas PUC Chairman Thomas Gleason brought up Governor Abbott's letter in their meeting.
2: It asked us to take action to ensure that data center interconnections will result in reduced residential electric bills.
1: Abbott's also asking for data centers to add power generation to the state's grid and cover infrastructure costs. University of Houston Energy Fellow Ed Hurst says the tough pot will be lowering residential electricity rates.
3: If that's going to happen, then the rates are going to go up for the commercial and industrial users. That's going to be very difficult to get through the legislature.
1: ERCOT and the PUC must respond to Governor Abbott's data center directive by submitting a joint memorandum by July 17th. Despite a rainy start to the day, a big crowd turned out for Opal Lee's annual Walk for Freedom.
4: Hundreds braved the rain for this morning's walk through the Cultural District here in Fort Worth. Just before 10 a.m., the rain slowed and the march began.
5: See, man, I wanted my girls who are almost 7 and 4 and want them to see a great example of a strong African-American woman who's leading legacy through a life of service.
6: She's going to be turning 100, and we want her to know that all of her hard work has paid off, and so we're very proud.
4: 99-year-old Opal Lee was presented with one of the new Opal Lee Barbie dolls. Mattel says you can't buy those in just any store, but you can find them online. Russell Scott, TSN News.
1: The Texas Supreme Court sides with SpaceX in ruling over beach access.
7: The fight started 5 years ago when the environmental group Save RGV sued. They wanted access to Boca Chica Beach to be preserved during rocket launches. They were later joined in the lawsuit by the Sierra Club. The goal was to overturn a 2013 state law that authorized SpaceX to close the beach as a safety precaution. The court ruled that environmental groups lack the right to sue on the issue. The Texas Constitution was amended in 2009 to guarantee public access to state beaches, but just as Rebecca Huddle said, it also expressly stated that there's no private right to sue to enforce beach access. Stephen Pickering, TSN News.
1: FIFA says more than 2 million people have celebrated the World Cup at the various fan festivals happening across North America, the largest number of fans packing into festivals in the three Mexico host cities. And there's plenty of enthusiasm across the U.S. host cities. FIFA singled out Dallas and Houston as being two host cities usually operating at capacity. Atlanta, Kansas City, Miami showing similar results. Statewide average for a gallon of gasoline, $3.48. That's down a penny overnight. In the majors tonight, the Texas Rangers host San Diego, while the Houston Rockets welcome Cleveland Guardians. This is TSN News.
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1: Those familiar with the matter say the American push for high-stakes talks with Iran has hit a snag. Iranian officials did not go to Switzerland as planned for the talks and are insisting that fighting in Lebanon must stop first. Democratic Georgia Senator Raphael Warnock is declaring victory after the Department of Homeland Security abandoned their plans to build a massive ICE detention prison in a converted warehouse in the city of Social Circle. Officials in the small East Georgia town raised concerns that their infrastructure could not handle the planned facility, which DHS estimated would house up to 10,000 inmates. The Equal Employment Opportunity Commission investigating Major League Baseball after the league issued warnings to three San Francisco Giants players who wrote Bible verses on their Pride Night cap, citing possible religious discrimination. Millions on alert for a flash flood emergency as remnants of Tropical Storm Arthur continue to battle the Gulf Coast. I'm Barbara Schwartz on the Texas State Network, TSN.

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1: Here's your KSST KRBA FM weather. Lots of heat and humidity and plenty of moist air to get showers and thunderstorms going today. We'll be in the low 80s. Overnight, scattered showers, low 70s, a really good chance of rain and thunderstorms again on Saturday. Hot and humid, upper 80s, about 90 and sunny on Sunday. I'm meteorologist Steve Hamilton on KSST and KRVA FM.
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6: The agricultural markets are closed. I'm Kerry Martin with Closing Markets on the Texas Farm Bureau Radio Network. No trade in the agricultural markets because of the federal holiday, so here's a look back at how things wrapped up on Thursday. We closed out with August live cattle down 222, finishing at 246.62. The October down $1.87, 239.97. Feeder cattle lower. August feeders down 82 cents, 366.60. September feeders down 97, 364.67. Cash fed cattle market, quiet. We haven't seen much happen at all this week. About all we've seen is a few asking prices. Right now in Nebraska, they're asking 260 live, but no sales to report. Boxed beef prices lower. 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At $374.98. Grain traders wrapping up positions, squaring things out ahead of the three-day holiday weekend. July corn finishing 3.5 lower, 417.5. September corn down 4.25, 425.25, with December corn down 4.75, 444 a bushel. The wheat complex, same story. We closed out lower as traders head in for the long weekend. July Kansas City wheat down 8.5 at 6.44 a bushel. July Chicago wheat down 7, 6.05¾. Cotton closed slightly lower heading into the holiday weekend. July cotton down 85 points, 76.05. The December down 12 at 79.67 cents. In the energy markets, July natural gas up 7, 322. July West Texas crude oil down 20 cents, 76.59 a barrel. I'm Kerry Martin on the Texas Farm Bureau Radio Network.
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1: This is KSST Sulphur Springs. This news update brought to you by Earth Goddess Apothecary in Sulphur Springs.
2: A California man has been sentenced to 15 years in prison for aggravated assault with a deadly weapon following his attack on an elderly man in neighboring Wood County. KYTX Television reports 46-year-old Arnie Arthur Oliver was granted just 5 years short of the 20-year maximum sentence. He was convicted on Tuesday by a Wood County jury after less than an hour of deliberation. On July 8, 2025, the Wood County Sheriff's Office was dispatched to County Road 2745 in Mineola. The victim, who owned the home where Oliver was living, told dispatchers Oliver had placed a knife to his throat, saying, "I will slit your throat and gut you, and you deserve to be decapitated." Officers arrested Oliver at the scene. The DA's office said Oliver had at least 11 known convictions in California for a multitude of offenses, including drug possession, driving under the influence, battery, assault with a deadly weapon, and vandalism. He reportedly received probation for each of those crimes. During sentencing, Oliver asked the jury to place him on probation. The jury denied the request and returned a 15-year sentence after less than 30 minutes of deliberation. Wood County District Attorney Angela Alber said the defendant has been committing crimes for over two decades and has never truly been held accountable.
3: I'm veterinarian Dr. Bob Judd, host of Texas Vet News. There are steps we should take if we suspect new world screwworms in our livestock. First, immediately report to the Texas Animal Health Commission, the USDA, or your local veterinarian. After collection and wound cleaning, use appropriate treatment methods to care for the wound based on current conditions and advice from your local veterinarian. Keep the wound covered if possible and treat it until it is healed to avoid more infestations. And report suspicious wildlife to a Texas Parks and Wildlife Department wildlife biologist.
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0: 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Something in the way she moves. You'll certainly find it somewhere. Somewhere. Right here, we're playing the best feel-good music on the radio.
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2: Texas PUC Chairman Thomas Gleason brought up Governor Abbott's letter at their Thursday meeting.
3: It asked us to take action to ensure that data center interconnections will result in reduced residential electric bills.
2: Abbott's also asking for data centers to add power generation to the state's grid and to cover infrastructure costs. University of Houston Energy Fellow Ed Hirsch.
4: The governor has realized that this influx of data centers to the Texas grid is going to cost consumers a lot of money.
2: Hirsch adds that the tough part will be lowering residential electricity rates.
4: If that's going to happen, then the rates are going to go up for the commercial and industrial users. That's going to be very difficult to get through the legislature.
2: In Austin, Chris Fox, TSN News.
1: Opal Lee celebrates Juneteenth with her Walk of Freedom today in Fort Worth. A museum on the other side of DFW also celebrating another activist. An exhibit honoring Nelson Mandela opens at the African American Museum at Fair Park in Dallas. Associate Curator Lakeem Wilson says a lot of visitors wind up drawing parallels between Mandela's life and race relations in the U.S.
5: People are often taken back, and then they naturally, their mind wraps around the civil rights era or the Jim Crow era that we've experienced in America.
1: He says visitors can track Mandela through his life as someone who asks questions, ignites passion, and ultimately still works with his enemies. Mandela, the official exhibition, is open now. They will have a light show on Saturday night. FIFA says more than 2 million people have celebrated at World Cup at the various fan festivals that happened across North America, the largest number of fans packing into festivals in three Mexico host cities. There's been plenty of enthusiasm in the U.S. FIFA singled out Dallas and Houston as being two host cities operating at capacity. Atlanta, Kansas City, and Miami all showing similar results. FIFA says the 2 million mark reached right around the time the first round of group stage matches was wrapping up. Texas drivers and agricultural producers are seeing some relief as gasoline prices continue to go down. AAA says the statewide average price for a gallon of regulars at $3.48, down about 50 cents from 1 month ago and well below the national average. Diesel in Texas averaging $4.50 a gallon, also down about 50 cents. This is TSN News.
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1: Israel and Hezbollah agree to halt the heavy fighting that they've been doing in southern Lebanon. The U.S. military attacks a boat accused of smuggling drugs in the eastern Pacific Ocean, killing three people. The TSA is warning travelers to expect crowded airports this holiday weekend. They say people traveling for Juneteenth should prepare for long security lines. Several states across the southeast are getting heavy rain again today from the remnants of Tropical Storm Arthur. There are several thousand power outages in Mississippi, and the Red Cross has opened three shelters there. A boat carrying dozens of migrants bound for Europe has capsized off the coast of Libya. 51 people are either dead or missing. Television director James Burrows has died. He was 85 years old. I'm Stephen Pickering, TSN News.

Welcome into the community calendar. Finally, Friday. Can't say that enough. Let's head over to that community calendar. Taking a look at your community calendar. Friday, June 19th, there's a cake picnic. That's right, a cake picnic. You had me at cake, also picnic. They'll provide a yummy assortment of cakes to enjoy and lemonade. They're going to have the free books for summer reading and a few other goodies. It's a family-friendly event. You know where it's happening, over there at 420 West Park Street at the Community Garden. Looks like a lot of fun to me. I'll be there. Father's Day Car Show coming up June 20th, starting at 8 a.m. It's going to be over at First Baptist Church, and as always, no loud music and no revving those engines. Father's Day Car Show, June 20th, 8 a.m. to 2 p.m. at 116 Oak Avenue. That's First Baptist Church. For more info, call 903-253-3213. $20 entry fee. No revving those engines and no loud music. Don't even think about loud music. Mark your calendars early. The Independence Day Concert and Fireworks Show will be held on Celebration Plaza June 27th at 8 p.m. Juneteenth 2026 is going to be celebrating the legacy of Vic Johnson. Friday evening, June 19th, is fun for the kids. And then Saturday, June 20th, is going to be that parade and lunch starting at 1 p.m. celebrating freedom, heritage, unity, and joy. It's VBS time again, and that's happening at St. Luke Baptist Church, FM 2285, at the intersection of County Road 4762. It starts June 22nd and goes through the 25th. 6 p.m. to 8:30 p.m. They're hooked, reeled in to serve God. Mila Day Sulphur Springs is hosting a 4th of July unlimited rowdy goose bounce houses, Kona ice, shop local vendors and music, goodie bags and bottled water festival Saturday, July 4th, starting at 10 a.m. and going to 4 p.m. You know where that senior center is at? It's over at 301 Oak Avenue. $5 gets you all sorts of fun. If you want, you can come in after 2 p.m. with two pairs of gently worn shoes to donate. It all goes to benefit Meal a Day Sulphur Springs. The Mount Sterling Cemetery annual homecoming and business meeting is happening Sunday, June 28th. Chapel opens at 10:30 a.m. That annual meeting starts at 1:30. There will not be an organized service. Everyone is welcome to attend. Donations can be made to the Mount Sterling Cemetery, P.O. Box 1284, Sulphur Springs. This week's family movie on Celebration Plaza is The Bad Guys 2. This week's Sulphur Springs Market on Celebration Plaza will feature the musical stylings of Colton Hamilton and The Last Shot. Market begins at 6 p.m. Show starts at 7. Oh boy, looky here. St. James Catholic Church is having a garage sale. That's right. It's in their air conditioning education building. Can't beat that. Friday and Saturday, June 19th and 20th, and then again on the 26th and 27th. You know where St. James Catholic Church is. It's 297 Texas Street. They're going to be open 8 to 4. Proceeds go to benefit the Women's Guild. Yep, the community calendar is a service here of KSST. If your organization wants to be on the community calendar, you don't have to hand deliver the message to us. You can email it to us at kst1230@gmail.com. All right, let's get back to the hits on the afternoon drive.

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1: The Texas Parks and Wildlife Department wants to remind all of us it's snake season, and as copperhead snakes become more active during the warmer months, you'll want to be on the lookout for the slithery serpents. Copperheads are one of Texas's most venomous pit vipers, recognized by their reddish-brown or chestnut-colored cross bands on their lighter body. Texas is home to more than 105 species of snakes, but only 15 are considered potentially dangerous to humans. I think my ratio is much higher. You should take extra caution when stepping over logs, navigating rocky terrain, or walking through tall vegetation. These are all favorite hiding places for the copperhead, including in areas around creeks and wood piles. Snakes do play an important role in helping control our rodent population, so conservationists say rather than attempting to kill a snake, you could maintain a safe distance and allow it to move away naturally. I've always found some high-pitched screaming is helpful as well. You can find out more about copperheads by looking for this story on my website at KSSTradio.com. It includes some pictures and descriptions of how you can distinguish a copperhead between some other snakes if you happen to be close enough, long enough to get a good look. Just look for the story, Copperhead Sightings Rise as Texans Head Outdoors This Summer. Governor Abbott announcing federal funding to strengthen the New World screwworm inspection capabilities in the state of Texas. The United States Department of Agriculture unlocking some immediate federal funding for the Texas Animal Health Commission to hire additional inspectors and strengthen the state's New World screwworm response. He said Texas will take every action necessary to safeguard our livestock producers and the agricultural economy against this newly found parasite. Brooke Rollins, the United States Department of Agriculture Secretary, said, "We have moved at lightning speed to eradicate the threat, and this new funding to Texas will help ensure we have ample strategies and resources to identify and combat this pest. The funding will allow the hiring of 15 new term positions, including 10 field inspectors, as well as specialists in emergency management. The new positions will significantly expand the state's inspection and containment capacity. Texans are urged to stay vigilant in the fight against the New World screwworm. Inspect your livestock and pets for wounds and report suspected cases immediately, including any appearance of the screwworm in wildlife. For your livestock and pets, the hotline is 800-550-8242. For wildlife reports, you should call the Texas Parks and Wildlife. For more information, look for this story on my website or go to texasagriculture.gov.
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5: The Dallas Cowboys wrap up their mandatory minicamp Saturday. Head coach Brian Schottenheimer says he's confident in the Cowboys' roster going into the coming season.
6: Very confident. I love our roster. You know, I love the changes that we've made on defense. I love Dak's grasp of what we're doing offensively. I love watching Tyler Booker, you know, going to year two, and Donovan Azaraku. I love the addition of Kobe Durant, Rashawn Gary. We're seeing the best versions of Kenny Clark and Quinnen Williams. Quinnen Williams came into this team last year at one of the most painful parts of the season. You know, we lost a brother, and, you know, so I think, you know, we're getting the best version of him. Christian Parker, what he brings, the evolution of Clayton Adams. You know, my confidence is rooted in the people that we have, not just the type of player or coach they are, the talent level, but the way they are as human beings and the way they treat one another, the way they work, the way they understand that we do have one goal, and that one goal is the highest of the high, but that's what we're pursuing. And so with that, you know, I feel very, very confident and believe that we're going to find a way to be in that game and win it.
5: Rookies report to training camp in Oxnard, California in mid-July. The first preseason game is Saturday night, August 15th at Seattle. The Cowboys open the regular season Sunday night, September 13th at the New York Giants.
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0: 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I'm Kerry Martin with Texas Ag News and Views on the Texas Farm Bureau Radio Network. USDA released the monthly cattle on feed report last Thursday. Livestock analyst Mike McConnell has the numbers.
1: 11.68 million head of cattle on feedlots with a capacity larger than 1,000 head. That was 2% higher than this time last year. There was 1.7 million head of cattle placed in feedlots during May. That was 10% lower than a year ago. And 1.55 million head of cattle that were marketed out of feedlots. That was 12% lower than a year ago. We still have more cattle in feedlots than we did a year ago. A lot of that is coming, though, just because we have relatively slower flows going into and out of feedlots. On the placement side, it has improved a little bit from a month ago and over the past couple weeks, in particular in the southeast part of the country. But overall, tight cattle supplies is what's driving the day in the sense of fewer animals out there, and they're much pricier than they have been in past years. That's encouraging a lot of cow-calf operators to, I think, keep their animals on pasture.
0: The report didn't contain any surprises, with all three numbers coming within the range of pre-report estimates. A bill that would make daylight saving time permanent across the nation awaits consideration in the U.S. House of Representatives.
2: The bill, presented by Congressman Vern Buchanan and Senator Rick Scott, both of Florida, was recently included in the Motor Vehicle Modernization Act as it was marked up by the House's Energy and Commerce Committee. Senator Scott said the bill would officially lock the clock and, if passed, would end the twice-yearly time changes. Buchanan said permanent daylight saving time can improve public health, reduce traffic accidents, lower crime, and encourage more outdoor activity. The Sunshine Protection Act awaits consideration by the full House. For the Texas Farm Bureau Radio Network, I'm Jessica Domel.
0: The Texas House Committee on Agriculture and Livestock held a hearing last week on the New World screwworm. West Texas rancher Warren Coode testified at the hearing. He says it's important to address the misinformation that's out there and assure the public that the beef supply is safe.
3: New World screwworm is fundamentally a food production and animal health challenge, not a food safety issue. The concern is the damage the pest caused to wildlife, livestock, and animal welfare through infestation of living tissue. Consumers can remain confident that the safety of the food supply chain is safe. However, the economic consequences for producers can be significant, which is why prevention and control efforts are so important.
0: Coode also praised both state and federal agencies who have committed unprecedented resources to fight the screwworm. I'm Kerry Martin on the Texas Farm Bureau Radio Network.

0: Coming up soon, James Terry's contribution to this hour of Afternoon Drive. James Terry, a huge Rangers fan. Of course, he's been following them since 1961 when they were the Senators.
1: Here is this day in music history for June 19th. I'm James Terry. In 1961, Pat Boone went to number one on the U.S. singles chart with Moody River. The single reached number 18 in the U.K. A tongue-in-cheek heavy metal comeback was attempted by Boone in 1997 with an album called In a Metal Mood, No More Mr. Nice Guy. On this day in 1965, the Four Tops went to number one on the U.S. singles chart with I Can't Help Myself. Lead singer Levi Stubbs had not been satisfied with the recording session and was promised that he could do it again the following day, but no other session ever took place. The track that became a hit was just a second take of the song. In 1968, the Rolling Stones scored their seventh UK number one single when Jumpin' Jack Flash hit the top of the charts. On this day in 1973, Edgar Winter's US number one hit Frankenstein was awarded a gold record. Winter named the song because of how many cuts and patches were contained in the original studio tape. In 1976, Future Smiths singer Steve Morrissey had a letter published in this week's music magazine Record Mirror and Disc asking the editor why the paper had not included any stories on the Sex Pistols. Happy birthday today to Tommy DeVito with the Four Seasons, known for this 1976 U.S. number one single, December 1963, Oh, What a Night.

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4: Here's your KSST KRVA FM weather. Lots of heat and humidity and plenty of moist air to get showers and thunderstorms going today. We'll be in the low 80s. Overnight, scattered showers, low 70s. A really good chance of rain and thunderstorms again on Saturday. Hot and humid, upper 80s. About 90 and sunny on Sunday. I'm meteorologist Steve Hamilton on KSST and KRVA FM.
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0: bills driven by the data center boom now on the Texas Public Utility Commission's agenda. And here's Chris Fox.
1: Governor Abbott directed the Public Utility Commission and ERCOT to take steps to protect residential ratepayers from the costs of data center expansion. He wants the data centers to add power generation to the grid and cover infrastructure costs. University of Houston Energy Fellow Ed Hurst.
2: He's also asking that the Public Utility Commission find a way to lower residential electricity rates. Well, if that's going to happen, then the rates are going to go up for the commercial and industrial users. That's going to be very difficult to get through the legislature.
1: Texas Public Utility Commission Chair Thomas Gleason addressed the governor's letter on Thursday.
3: I want to make sure that we do our diligence to ensure that, you know, what the governor has asked of us can be incorporated into this.
1: July 9th is when the PUC will take it up. In Austin, Chris Fox, TSN News.
0: Police in San Antonio say a man and his soon-to-be estranged wife are dead in a murder-suicide. Police Chief William McManus says the man shot his way into the couple's home, killed his wife, turned the gun on himself, but a San Antonio police officer also hit.
4: He's got 7 years on. He was shot below the vest and above the belt. Fortunately, we understand right now that there were no vital organs that were struck.
0: McManus says the officer is taken into surgery. There were two young children in the home. Police got them out. They were not physically harmed. Today is Juneteenth, and civil rights leader Dr. Opal Lee's March for Freedom took place this morning. Russell Scott has that from Fort Worth.
5: Despite the rain, hundreds turned out for Opal Lee's March for Freedom here in Fort Worth. Dr. Lee led the movement to make Juneteenth a federal holiday. Her great-granddaughter, Robin Sims, calling it an honor to lead the march.
6: I am happy to be here to put in the work that my grandmother has started. As you see in this rain, we have to press through like she's pressed through many hardships. We are Juneteenth, the next generation. We're going to keep going, keep persevering.
5: The march is usually 2.5 miles. They trim that back just a little bit because of the weather today. Normally 2.5 miles to represent the 2.5 years it took for Texas slaves to find out they were actually free. In Fort Worth, Russell Scott, TSN News.
0: Thank you, Russell. Over 150 recruits sick from the flu at Lackland Air Force Base in San Antonio.
7: The outbreak is occurring in a basic military training wing where recruits sit at communal tables and sleep on bunk beds in open bays. Democrat Congressman Joaquin Castro says these illnesses are the fault of War Secretary Pete Hegseth, who Castro says scrapped a mandatory flu vaccine mandate 2 months ago. Castro has demanded a full accounting of the outbreak and for a recruit's death from a medical emergency. Castro said Hegseth was reckless, put soldiers in harm's way, and undermined military readiness. Eric Lycom, TSN News.
0: And still to come,
8: I'm Alan Skye. While Opal Lee celebrates Juneteenth in Fort Worth, the museum in Dallas is celebrating the impact of Nelson Mandela.
0: This is TSN News.
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0: The Texas Supreme Court sides with SpaceX in a ruling over beach access.
11: The fight started 5 years ago when the environmental group Save RGV sued. They wanted access to Boca Chica Beach to be preserved during rocket launches. They were later joined in the lawsuit by the Sierra Club. The goal was to overturn a 2013 state law that authorized SpaceX to close the beach as a safety precaution. The court ruled that environmental groups lack the right to sue on the issue. The Texas Constitution was amended in 2009 to guarantee public access to state beaches, but just as Rebecca Huddle said, it also expressly stated that there's no private right to sue to enforce beach access. Stephen Pickering, TSN News.
0: Federal prosecutors say they've convicted a major drug dealer in North Texas. They seized 17,000 fentanyl pills from 30-year-old Joshua Burton, convicted on drug distribution charges this week, could face up to life in prison when he is sentenced. While Opalee celebrates Juneteenth in Fort Worth, a museum in Dallas honoring the work of the man who helped end racial segregation in South Africa.
8: Nelson Mandela exhibits open at the African American Museum at Fair Park. Associate curator Lakeem Wilson says you can learn about Mandela's background.
12: It shows early signs of him being a rebel, a revolutionary, or not necessarily a rebel, but just questioning the norms of society and what he's learning.
8: Different parts of the exhibit look at different parts of Mandela's life. Wilson says you'll see how when Mandela got out of prison, he had to act as a mediator when he became president.
12: He had to turn his enemies into not necessarily friends, but he had to work with his enemies.
8: The exhibit will stay open through FIFA's Fan Fest and through November 1st. Saturday evening, the African American Museum is planning a community celebration and light show. Alan Skaya, TSN News.
0: Texas added just over 17,000 jobs last month. The statewide unemployment rate for the month of May was 4.3%. Eagle Pass had the state's highest unemployment rate, 8.6%. Midland, the lowest, 3.1%. We got a new warning about a jellyfish with a potent and painful sting. The species showing up along more waterways right ahead of the summer season. Paul Bologna is a professor at Montclair State University.
13: Most jellyfish, you get this immediate terrible sting, and then as slowly subsides. If you get hit by one of these, you're looking at 2, maybe 3 days of that intense pain before your body kind of detoxifies all the materials in it.
0: That sounds dreadful. We don't know if this species is in Texas yet. Texas drivers and ag producers seeing relief at the pump. AAA says the statewide average for a gallon of gasoline is $3.48. That's down 50 cents from a month ago. Diesel in Texas, $4.50, also down about 50 cents. This is TSN News.
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0: 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Show starts at 8. Grand Choctaw Casino, just north of Paris, Texas, up Highway 271.
1: It is Juneteenth, so the stock market was closed. The Dow closed the week at 51,565. The NASDAQ, 26,518. The S&P 500, 7501. NVIDIA betting on artificial intelligence to revive U.S. manufacturing. The Silicon Valley company unveils a major AI infrastructure upgrade as part of a $2 billion partnership with Coherent. Involves a Texas factory producing materials for lasers that enhance chips.
2: With an Ag Minute, I'm Chelsea Wade. Texas drivers and ag producers are seeing some relief as gasoline prices continue to move lower. AAA says the statewide average price for a gallon of regular is at $3.48, down roughly 50 cents from a month ago and well below the national average. Diesel in Texas is averaging $4.50 a gallon, also down about 50 cents from a month ago. Part of the decline is being attributed to easing tensions in the Middle East. Energy markets reacted positively to the tentative U.S.-Iran peace agreement, raising hopes that oil shipments could begin flowing more freely through the Strait of Hormuz. Patrick DeHaan with GasBuddy says investors are cautiously optimistic.
3: Obviously, we have seen deals fall apart in weeks past. So a little bit of pessimism here, but some optimism that the deal will pan out. If it does allow the Strait to reopen, certainly that would be good news to allow oil supplies to begin moving again, for global oil inventories to continue rising.
2: And this has been an Ag Minute. I'm Chelsea Wade, TSN News.
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1: President Trump today praising Israeli Prime Minister Benjamin Netanyahu days after he and his administration criticized Israeli officials over fears that military ops in Lebanon could derail U.S.-Iran negotiations. Israel and Hezbollah have agreed to stop attacking each other, and that could restart peace talks between the U.S. and Iran. The Equal Employment Opportunity Commission investigating Major League Baseball after the league issued warnings to three San Francisco Giants players who wrote Bible verses on their Pride Night caps, citing possible religious discrimination. Democratic Georgia Senator Raphael Warnock declaring victory after the Department of Homeland Security abandons plans to build a massive ICE detention center and a converted warehouse in the city of Social Circle, small East Georgia town. The city said their infrastructure couldn't handle the facility. Not going over well with some Italian officials, what President Trump told an Italian TV interviewer, claiming that Premier Giorgia Meloni, quote, begged him to take a photo with her at this week's G7 summit. Italy has now canceled an official visit to Washington, D.C. Attorneys for Luigi Mangione have pulled down a psychiatric defense as they prepare for the state murder trial for their death of United Healthcare CEO Brian Thompson. A new report projects that the U.S. Social Security system to be insolvent in 6 years. Sports coming up on many of these TSN stations. This is TSN News.
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1: Up our top story, reducing electric bills driven by data center boom. Now on the Texas Public Utility Commission's agenda, Governor Abbott directed the Public Utility Commission and ERCOT to take steps to protect residential ratepayers from the cost of data center expansion. He wants the data centers to add power generation to the grid and cover infrastructure costs. And with the evening report, I'm Barbara Schwartz on the Texas State Network TSN.
8: Welcome into this second hour of Afternoon Drive. Let's get right to that community calendar. Taking a look at your community calendar. Friday, June 19th, there's a cake picnic. 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You had me at cake, also picnic. 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It's a family-friendly event. 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Looks like a lot of fun to me. I'll be there. Father's Day Car Show coming up June 20th, starting at 8 a.m. It's going to be over at First Baptist Church, and as always, no loud music and no revving those engines. Father's Day Car Show, June 20th. 8 a.m. to 2 p.m. at 116 Oak Avenue. That's First Baptist Church. For more info, call 903-253-3213. $20 entry fee. No revving those engines and no loud music. Don't even think about loud music. Mark your calendars early. The Independence Day Concert and Fireworks Show will be held on Celebration Plaza June 27th at 8 p.m. Juneteenth, 2026 is going to be celebrating the legacy of Vic Johnson. Friday evening, June 19th is fun for the kids. And then Saturday, June 20th is going to be that parade and lunch starting at 1 p.m. celebrating freedom, heritage, unity, and joy. It's VBS time again, and that's happening at St. Luke Baptist Church, FM 2285 at the intersection of County Road 4762. It starts June 22nd and goes through the 25th, 6 p.m. to 8:30 p.m. They're hooked, reeled in to serve God. Mila Day Sulphur Springs is hosting a 4th of July unlimited rowdy goose bounce houses, Kona ice, shop local vendors and music, goodie bags and bottled water festival Saturday, July 4th, starting at 10 a.m. and going to 4 p.m. You know where that senior center is at? It's over at 301 Oak Avenue. $5 gets you all sorts of fun. If you want, you can come in after 2 p.m. with two pairs of gently worn shoes to donate. It all goes to benefit Meal a Day Sulphur Springs. The Mount Sterling Cemetery annual homecoming and business meeting is happening Sunday, June 28th. Chapel opens at 10:30 a.m. That annual meeting starts at 1:30. There will not be an organized service. Everyone is welcome to attend. Donations can be made to the Mount Sterling Cemetery, P.O. Box 1284, Sulphur Springs. This week's family movie on Celebration Plaza is The Bad Guys 2. This week's Sulphur Springs Market on Celebration Plaza will feature the musical stylings of Colton Hamilton and The Last Shot. Market begins at 6 p.m. Show starts at 7. Oh boy, looky here. St. James Catholic Church is having a garage sale. That's right, it's in their air conditioning education building. Can't beat that. Friday and Saturday, June 19th and 20th, and then again on the 26th and 27th. You know where St. James Catholic Church is. It's 297 Texas Street. They're going to be open 8 to 4. Proceeds go to benefit the Women's Guild.
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1: The Texas Parks and Wildlife Department wants to remind all of us it's snake season, and as copperhead snakes become more active during the warmer months, you'll want to be on the lookout for the slithery serpents. Copperheads are one of Texas's most venomous pit vipers, recognized by their reddish-brown or chestnut-colored cross bands on their lighter body. Texas is home to more than 105 species of snakes, but only 15 are considered potentially dangerous to humans. I think my ratio's much higher. You should take extra caution when stepping over logs, navigating rocky terrain, or walking through tall vegetation. These are all favorite hiding places for the copperhead, including in areas around creeks and wood piles. Snakes do play an important role in helping control our rodent population, so conservationists say rather than attempting to kill a snake, you could maintain a safe distance and allow it to move away naturally. I've always found some high-pitched screaming is helpful as well. You can find out more about copperheads by looking for this story on my website at KSSTradio.com. It includes some pictures and descriptions of how you can distinguish a copperhead between some other snakes if you happen to be close enough, long enough to get a good look. Just look for the story, Copperhead Sightings Rise as Texans Head Outdoors This Summer. Governor Abbott announcing federal funding to strengthen the New World Screwworm inspection capabilities in the state of Texas. The United States Department of Agriculture unlocking some immediate federal funding for the Texas Animal Health Commission to hire additional inspectors and strengthen the state's New World Screwworm response. He said Texas will take every action necessary to safeguard our livestock producers and the agricultural economy against this newly found parasite. Brooke Rollins, the United States Department of Agriculture Secretary, said, "We have moved at lightning speed to eradicate the threat, and this new funding to Texas will help ensure we have ample strategies and resources to identify and combat this pest. The funding will allow the hiring of 15 new term positions, including 10 field inspectors, as well as specialists in emergency management. The new positions will significantly expand the state's inspection and containment capacity. Texans are urged to stay vigilant in the fight against the New World screwworm. Inspect your livestock and pets for wounds and report suspected cases immediately, including any appearance of the screwworm in wildlife. For your livestock and pets, the hotline is 800-550-8242. For wildlife reports, you should call the Texas Parks and Wildlife. For more information, look for this story on my website or go to texasagriculture.gov.

0: Dallas Cowboys wrap up their mandatory minicamp Saturday. Head coach Brian Schottenheimer says he's confident in the Cowboys' roster going into the coming season.
1: Very confident. I love our roster. You know, I love the changes that we've made on defense. I love Dak's grasp of what we're doing offensively. I love watching Tyler Booker, you know, going to year two, and Donovan Azaraku. I love the addition of Kobe Durant, Rashawn Gary. We're seeing the best versions of Kenny Clark and Quinnen Williams. Quinnen Williams came into this team last year at one of the most painful parts of the season. You know, we lost a brother, and, you know, so I think, you know, we're getting the best version of him. Christian Parker, what he brings, the evolution of Clayton Adams. You know, my confidence is rooted in the people that we have, not just the type of player or coach they are, the talent level, but the way they are as human beings and the way they treat one another, the way they work, the way they understand that we do have one goal, and that one goal is the highest of the high, but that's what we're pursuing. And so with that, you know, I feel very, very confident and believe that we're going to find a way to be in that game and win it.
0: Rookies report to training camp in Oxnard, California in mid-July. The first preseason game is Saturday night, August 15th at Seattle. The Cowboys open the regular season Sunday night, September 13th at the New York Giants.
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3: Here's your KSST KRVA FM weather. We've got the heat and humidity today and tomorrow, and a really good chance of showers and thunderstorms through the afternoon. Our high today will be in the low 80s. Overnight, low 70s, and some scattered showers and thunderstorms. Hot and humid again on Saturday, upper 80s. Rain looks likely Sunday and 90s Sunday. I'm meteorologist Steve Hamilton on KSST and KRVA FM.
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0: thank you for tuning in to this hour of Afternoon Drive. To all those folks that are calling the request line, it's not true. James Terry is not Matt's uncle. TSN coming up top of the hour. Be safe.
1: Here is this day in music history for June 19th. I'm James Terry. In 1965, The Who, Solomon Burke, Zoot Money, Cliff Bennett and the Rebel Rousers, John Mayall's Bluesbreakers, Spencer Davis Group, Marianne Faithfull, Long John Baldry, The Byrds, featuring a young Ronnie Wood, Dave Whiting and the Ray Martin Group all appeared at the Uxbridge Blues Festival, England. On this day in 1976, having admitted to taking LSD four times during an interview with Life magazine, Beatle Paul McCartney told the Daily Mirror that he didn't regret that he'd spoken out and hoped that his fans would understand. In 1971, Carole King started a five-week run at number one on the U.S. singles chart with It's Too Late, I Feel the Earth Move. Both songs were from her Tapestry album. On this day in 1974, The Delinquents, a band featuring Mick Jones, later of The Clash, made their debut at the Students' Union Bar, Queen Elizabeth College, Kensington. In 1977, six men wielding knives and iron bars outside Shepherd's Bush Underground Station beat up Paul Cook from the Sex Pistols. Cook required 15 stitches to a head wound. Happy birthday today to Al Wilson, U.S. singer known for this 1974 U.S. number one single, Show and Tell.

0: This is the voice of the Aggies, Dave South. And when I'm not calling the big game, I never listen to the afternoon drive on KSST 1230 AM.
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Here is the number one song of the day for June 19th. I'm James Terry. British rock group The Beatles recorded and released Paperback Writer in 1966. Written by Paul McCartney and John Lennon and credited to Lennon-McCartney, the song was released as the A-side of their 11th single, which went to number one in the United States, United Kingdom, Ireland, West Germany, Australia, New Zealand, and Norway. On the U.S. Billboard Hot 100, the song was at number one for two non-consecutive weeks, being interrupted by Frank Sinatra's Strangers in the Night. Paperback Writer was the last new song by the Beatles to be featured on their final tour in 1966. Disc jockey Jimmy Savile recalls McCartney wrote Paperback Writer in response to a request from an aunt who asked him if he could write a single that wasn't about love. Savile said, quote, "With that thought, obviously still in his mind, he walked around the room and noticed that Ringo was reading a book. He took one look and announced that he would write a song about a book," unquote. In an interview in 2007, McCartney remembered that he started writing the song after reading in the Daily Mail about an aspiring author, possibly Martin Amis. The lyrics of the song were in the form of an aspiring author addressed to a publisher. The author needs a job badly and has written a paperback book based on a book by a, quote, "man named Lear," unquote. McCartney had it in his mind to write a song with a melody backed by a single static chord. Quote, "John and I would like to do songs with just one note like Long Tall Sally. We got near it in The Word," unquote. The song is marked by the boosted bass guitar sound throughout, partly in response to John Lennon demanding to know why the bass on a certain Wilson Pickett record far exceeded the bass on any of the Beatles songs. This changed with Paperback Writer's single. Beatles engineer Jeff Emmerich said, quote, "Paperback Writer was the first time the bass sound had been heard in all its excitement," unquote. Emmerich further says, quote, "Paul played a different bass, a Rickenbacker. Then we boosted it further by using a loudspeaker as a microphone. We positioned it directly in front of the bass speaker, and the moving diaphragm of the second speaker made the electric current. Further, McCartney's playing was more melodic and busy than on previous tracks," unquote. McCartney claims the harmony vocals on the track were arranged during the recording session. In the third verse, the backing vocals, Lennon and George Harrison sing the title of the French nursery rhyme, Frère Jacques. Emmerich states that the Paperback Writer Rain single was cut louder than any other Beatles record up to that time due to the new piece of equipment used in the mastering process, referred to as Automatic Transient Overload Control, which was devised by the EMI Maintenance Department. Today's number one song comes from June 19th, 1966. Paperback Writer. Here are the Beatles with Paperback Writer.

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1: The data center expansion. He wants the data centers to add power generation to the grid and cover infrastructure costs. University of Houston Energy fellow Ed Hurst.
2: He's also asking that the Public Utility Commission find a way to lower residential electricity rates. Well, if that's going to happen, then the rates are going to go up for the commercial and industrial users across the state. That's going to be very difficult to get through the legislature.
1: The PUC scheduled July 9th to officially review the governor's data center directives. Police in San Antonio say a man and his soon-to-be estranged wife dead in a murder-suicide. Police Chief William McManus says the man shot his way into the couple's home, killed his wife, turned the gun on himself, and a San Antonio police officer was also hit.
3: He's got 7 years on. He was shot below the vest and above the belt. Fortunately, we understand right now.

0: there's there were no vital organs that were struck.
1: McManus says the officer was taken into surgery. Two young kids were in the home as well. Police got them out. They were physically unharmed. Hundreds gathered today in Fort Worth to celebrate Juneteenth, taking part in Miss Opal Lee's Walk for Freedom. The holiday commemorates the day when news of the Emancipation Proclamation finally reached the enslaved people of Galveston. Dr. Lee is known as the grandmother of Juneteenth and turns 100 this year. The Texas Beach Supreme Court sides with SpaceX in a ruling over beach access.
2: The fight started 5 years ago when the environmental group Save RGV sued. They wanted access to Boca Chica Beach to be preserved during rocket launches. They were later joined in the lawsuit by the Sierra Club. The goal was to overturn a 2013 state law that authorized SpaceX to close the beach as a safety precaution. The court ruled that environmental groups lack the right to sue on the issue. The Texas Constitution was amended in 2009 to guarantee public access to state beaches, but just as Rebecca Huddle said, it also expressly stated that there's no private right to sue to enforce beach access. Stephen Pickering, TSN News.
1: Texas added 17,000 more jobs last month. Seasonally adjusted jobless rate in Texas, 4.3% for May. Non-farm payroll up to 14.4 million jobs. Leisure and hospitality, 14.4 million. That sector added 3,900 jobs statewide. And the trade, transportation, utilities sector added 7,100 jobs. Now, Eagle Pass had the highest unemployment rate, 8.6%. Midland, the lowest, 3.1%. In the majors tonight, the Texas Rangers welcome the San Diego Padres. The Houston Astros host the Cleveland Guardians. 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
1: President Trump today praising Israeli Prime Minister Netanyahu days after he and his administration criticized Israel over fears that military operations in Lebanon could derail U.S.-Iranian negotiations. The Trump administration officials insist they no longer plan to distribute money from a nearly $1.8 billion anti-weaponization fund, they put it, stemming from Trump's settled lawsuit against the IRS. But the Justice Department declining to say that in a sworn statement in federal court. The Equal Employment Opportunity Commission investigating Major League Baseball after the league issued warnings to three San Francisco Giants players who wrote Bible verses in their Pride Night caps, citing possible religious discrimination. The new report projects that Social Security system will be insolvent in 6 years, and the U.S. men's national soccer team beat Australia today in World Cup action in Seattle 2-0. I'm Barbara Schwartz, TSN News.

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1: Here's your KSST KRVA FM weather. We've got the heat and humidity today and tomorrow, and a really good chance of showers and thunderstorms through the afternoon. Our high today will be in the low 80s. Overnight, low 70s, and some scattered showers and thunderstorms. Hot and humid again on Saturday, upper 80s. Rain looks likely sunny and 90 Sunday. I'm meteorologist Steve Hamilton on KSST and KRVA FM.
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15: 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It appears by its own numbers, the U.S. government seems insolvent. It's reported that the Treasury shows about $6 trillion in assets and over $47 trillion in liabilities. Add it all up, and it looks like the U.S. owes more than $130 trillion it doesn't have. 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
1: 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It is

0: for the Rangers after a rough series against the Minnesota Twins. The San Diego Padres come to town for three on a City Connect Friday night to get things started. A nice weekend set of the Globe, and what better night than a DeGrom night. Celebrating his 38th birthday today, Jacob DeGrom takes the mound, trying to continue his Globe Life field dominance and his dominance in his career over the San Diego Padres. A tough test for the Padres. Great opportunity for the Rangers to get things going back in the right direction. Welcome into Rangers Game Day. Jared Sandler with you, presented by our friends at Yellowwood. And hey, this isn't Mike Bassick or Dave Raymond or David Murphy. We've got award-winning country star Co Wetzel joining us at the desk. I don't know if he looks like he's ready to take some swings. I know you can swing it a little bit. Yeah. Give me a little bit of the baseball background.
1: Yeah, I grew up playing baseball, year-round. And then, with some injuries in high school and stuff, like every other story, it's kind of slowly declined going into college. But, yeah, I think I can still go out here, man. I think I still got it.
0: I've seen some videos of you leaving the yards. You think wooden bat, you can still, lefty or righty?
1: It's been a while. I'm a righty.
0: Okay.
1: But it's been a while, but, it's like riding a bike, I feel like.
0: Yeah. I agree. Maybe we can go pinch hit appearance tonight and see if he's still got it. Now, college football a little bit, right?
1: Yeah, college football, okay. Tarleton State.
0: Yeah. All right. So tell me, what was your game? You're a linebacker, I think. So what was your game? Were you a run stopper, pass rusher?
1: I was a run stopper in high school, and then once I got to college, everybody was a lot bigger than I was. I was a pretty small fry for a linebacker, and so I got moved to outside linebacker, more in coverage, but I still like to hit folks when they came my way.
0: Anyone run across the middle of the stage, you'd be ready to.
1: Yeah, I love it. Yeah, come on with it. We love this kind of stuff.
0: How'd you get into music? How'd you decide to go from sports to music?
1: No, I kind of grew up around it. My mom played, and so I was always around music, and it was always kind of like a backup plan. I always just loved it, and after college and everything, I was kind of wondering what to do, and we were playing so much music and playing so many shows, it just kind of gradually grew, and now it just kind of turned into what it is now, man.
0: You remember your first ever show, first time you got up and performed in front of people?
1: Yeah, man, I think I was about 6 years old. My mom put me on stage, and I completely froze up. I had to restart the song, complete stage fright, and then after that, I've never been nervous one time getting on stage. I get more nervous doing this kind of stuff than getting on stage. So.
0: All right, so speaking of getting on stage, we got a tour that's starting, so what can you tell us about it?
1: Yeah, we got the Night Champion Tour starting here in about 2 or 3 weeks. We'll hit Canada for a few weeks, and then we'll start all our U.S. dates coming. It'll run till, the 1st of November, so, everybody go get your tickets. You can get them at CoWetzelMusic.com, and it's going to be a lot of fun, so y'all come out and check it out. You'll have to come to a show.
0: I'd love to. When's the first show in the area?
1: I don't mean
0: to put you on the spot.
1: No, I think we're doing Austin and Lubbock. We might do some more stuff at the end of the year, but those are our only two Texas days right now.
0: Okay.
1: But a lot of fun and a good time.
0: Yeah, you can check out the location that's best for you, CoWetzelMusic.com. And we got some new music that's come out, and then we got some more music that's going to be coming out.
1: Yeah, absolutely. Yeah, we got the Night Champion that dropped last Friday, and it's been going great. We've been sitting on it for quite a while, so it's great to finally get it out and get it to the fans and listening to it. And so, we got that, and then we got another surprise coming next week, and we're excited about that as well. So, yeah, just a lot of music coming, and it's a good time.
0: So I don't really anything. I might put out an Instagram post in the first 5 minutes. I just want to make sure a couple of people like it so I don't feel like an idiot. What's it like when you release an album, just that exhilaration, maybe the 24 hours before and after?
1: Man, it's insane. You can't really put words on it, man. It's just kind of, because you live with something for so long. You live with the project for, this one, obviously, about 2.5 years. And so, sitting on it and trying to perfect it to, to our standards and what I want to give to people. And finally having it out, man, it's just a rush of adrenaline. It's kind of like a weight lifted off your shoulders and finally giving the people the music, man. It's a lot of fun, and I don't know, it's you can't really put words into it.
0: All right, you got the Rangers jersey. Now, Co told me Rangers onesie 2 days old. Who was your first favorite Ranger you remember?
1: Rusty Greer was one of them for sure. I was a big Juan Gonzalez guy, and Hank Blaylock. Love Hank Blaylock.
0: Hank's homies back in the day.
1: Yeah, absolutely.
0: Co, congrats on the new tour, the new music, album dropping. Again, CoWetzelMusic.com for more information. Appreciate you hanging out with us.
1: Yeah, absolutely, man.
0: All right, there you go. That's Co Wetzel. Go Rangers. That's right. And hopefully some of the new Rangers can contribute. Rangers did make a roster move prior to tonight's game. Jared Kelenic's contract was selected. At one point, a big-time prospect. Kelenic bounced around a little bit. Rangers hoping he can help them out in the outfield. Josh Smith has been optioned to AAA. And then to make room on the 40-man, Michael Hellman transferred to the 60-day IL. Time now for our trivia question presented by Yellow. We'll see if Coke can get some of these answers. Won't put him on the spot right away, but the Rangers are playing the Padres. Tony Gwynn, Padres legend, 13 seasons of at least 500 plate appearances with fewer than 40 strikeouts. That's unheard of these days. Who are the five Rangers who did the same at least once in their career? We'll get you the answers coming up in a little bit. All right, we come back. Co-mentioned Rusty Greer. Well, Rusty's here to help celebrate the 1996 Texas Rangers. Mike Bassick and Rusty Greer will join me next as we get you ready for the Rangers and the Padres with a little turn back of the clock on Rangers Game Day. Rangers Game Day on RSN is presented by Yellowwood Brand Pressure Treated Pine. If it doesn't have this yellow tag, you don't want it.
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13: When the Texas Chili Company began handcrafting their famous chili, Harry Truman was president. Gas was 20 cents, and no one locked their doors. A lot has changed since then, but one thing that remains the same is the old-fashioned, never-canned chili by the Texas Chili Company. Some things have changed since they opened their doors. They didn't. The Texas Chili Company. Chili so good, they named a state after it.
0: In Rangers history, Kenny Rogers' perfect game wouldn't have been possible without this diving catch that you've probably seen over and over from Rusty Greer. Every no-hitter or perfect game seems to have that highlight defensive play, and for Kenny, it was Rusty's tremendous catch, which helped to punctuate a tremendous evening of baseball in one of the best pitch games, probably the best pitch game, I guess, the only perfect game in franchise history, although maybe some of Nolan Ryan's no-hitters could compete with that when you think about all the strikeouts. And the man who made that catch, not Mike Bassick, Rusty Greer is joining us right now. It's a Frostbank Friday conversation, and we can talk about that catch. I want to talk about the 1996 Rangers celebrating the 30-year anniversary. There's going to be a special weekend in August, a luncheon to help commemorate that. And Rusty, I was just old enough to really remember that as I think the first season of Rangers baseball that I followed along with.
1: I don't know that I truly understood at that age, though, the magnitude of being the first. What was it like to be a part of the team that was the first ever playoff team in franchise history?
14: Well, I was a young player in the big league, so I was following the lead of the Mark McLemores and the Will Clarks and the Dave Valleys and all those veteran guys, and kind of riding on their coattails and just trying to make my way to the big leagues at that time. But when we won that game, the last game, and we celebrated, it was a relief because we came down in September and it got tight, but coming out and finally winning, it felt great.
15: So on those social medias that I know you're probably a big part of, they will show the 1996 lineup going up against the New York Yankees. So you get to see season stats, or they'll show you guys around the All-Star break and just the unbelievable offensive numbers everybody had in that lineup. When you came to the park, were you expecting to score 10 runs a game? What was the expectation as an offense in 1996?
14: You know, I think that us as a team, we expected to win every game we came in here. But offensively, I think that Johnny Oates did a great job of I call it the ebb and the flow of the lineup, and figuring out who fit in the right spots and having the right guy behind one guy and the right guy in the leadoff spot. And I think he did a great job of doing that and keeping it the same all year. And once you get in that comfort zone, you know, as an ex-player, once you get in the comfort zone, you know that routine, it makes it much easier to come to the park and play every day.
1: Now, one of the things Skip Schumacher's talked about, Bruce Bochy talked about, a lot of managers discuss just the value in watching the game. You know, when you're playing, what you can pick up, what you can learn seeing this guy's at bats, that guy's at bats. When you were a part of that lineup with some of the great hitters that joined you in that lineup, what was it like as the game unfolded, watching them do their thing and how that domino effect maybe helped you guys have success and wear pitchers down?
14: Well, I lockered next to Will Clark for 5 years, so I got my fair share of hitting lessons, trust me. He was one of the best ever to do it. And so just for me personally, being able to sit next to him, ask him questions and talk to him and watch his process that he went through during the game and during BP, that was very, very helpful to me. It just made me more comfortable. He walked me through some things in slump times and just helped me as a young player. But overall, that lineup, you know, 1 through 9, Juan hitting fourth, I hit third, Will hit fifth. It was just a lineup that never let up, really.
1: Rusty, before my guy, I just need to warn you, the coaches like to throw gum at me, so if they miss me and they hit you, it's not personal to you. They're just bad aim. They're trying to hit me.
15: So, coach at Fort Worth Christian, you get to coach a bunch of high school boys. If you were to teach everybody in the audience right now, when you just talked about maybe Will Clark giving you lessons, and what would you do when you went on deck? When it was, you're going on deck and getting ready to hit, what would be advice you would give to people watching right now?
14: Well, I'll do one better. My at-bat started when I was in the hole, and I was paying attention to what was going on, and knowing what had happened to me the last at-bat and the pitches that had taken place, I was kind of going through that in my mind. But when I got in the on-deck circle, I was really taking my time and looking and timing up a pitch and understanding that if a left-handed hitter was hitting in front of me, that if he threw a 2-0 breaking ball, then, and I saw a 2-0 breaking ball the at-bat before, I may look for a 2-0 breaking ball. So the at-bat really starts when you're in the hole, but then you start zeroing in and getting your timing up here at in the on-deck circle. And that's just the way I was. And quite frankly, I learned from those guys that were veteran players, and that's what they did. So they were successful, so that's what I was going to do.
1: Rusty, that 96 season, 4 teams in the American League made the playoffs, right? The playoffs have expanded these days, but people don't remember yet. The 3 division winners and the wild card team. It was not easy to make the playoffs. Good teams would miss the playoffs, right? What was special about the 96 team? Why did you guys accomplish what you accomplished?
14: I've said this before, and I'll say it again. I that was the best team that I'd ever been on. I'm not going to say we were the most talented team that I'd ever been on, but just as far as a team goes, we did everything together. Went to dinners together. Off days, we went to Bobby Witt's house, and we had parties where Johnny Oates and Doug Melvin showed up. You know, it was just a really good, close-knit group of guys, and I think that is a tribute to the attitude, the overall attitude. Just good guys in there trying to have fun, but on the same page as far as winning and what it took to win games.
15: If you could relive one game in your life and do it again, the Ooh. Same way it went, or change a game in a certain moment, do you have one off the top of your head?
14: It's going to be hard not to relive that perfect game, you know. But That's a tough question. I've never been asked that, but if you give me a second, I can think of one. But if off the top of my head, I would say that perfect game would be one that I would have to do again.
1: I'll give you a second to see if another one comes up. The luncheon we mentioned earlier, August 21st. You go to the Rangers website for more information to celebrate the first great team in franchise history, the first division-winning team, playoff team, won a playoff game at Yankee Stadium. Juan Gonzalez just went off in that series. Unfortunately, the Yankees were a juggernaut at that stage in the 90s. But if you're watching on TV, you see the information on the screen. All right, any other game pop up? I try to stall a little bit.
14: Let's do this. Let's just put it all together. 3 years we won the division, and we struggled against the Yankees. If I could have those games back, we'd probably do those games again.
1: That's fair.
14: Or at least give it a whirl.
1: Yeah, that's fair. Hey, they get past the Yankees. Who knows what happens? The Yankees went on to win the World Series all three of those years. All right, Rusty, we got home run picks. All right, I'm not sure if you looked at the Rangers lineup. We can help you out if you didn't. We're going to get Mike's pick and want to get your pick. First, though, our fan pick. And the fans got a point on Thursday, so they're up 10-7. Cade is going with Jock Peterson. Maybe a leadoff home run at the bottom of the first. Mike, who are you going with?
15: I'm going with the hot hand right now, Wyatt Langford. He's healthy, hitting the ball very well. So let's see if Wyatt can get another one. And I don't mind getting it in the first inning and getting off to a lead and playing with the lead.
1: Yeah, nothing wrong with that. Russ, you got a pick?
14: I'll double down on Langford. Yep.
1: There you go. Three of his four home runs have come since activated off the IL, homered in yesterday's loss to the Twins, so hopefully Wyatt can keep it up. Rusty, thanks so much for joining us. It's such a fun year getting to relive 1996 and celebrate not just that season but the careers that a lot of you guys had that I know made a lot of fans really happy watching, like Mike getting in trouble while he was a member of the Indians still wearing his Texas Rangers T-shirt.
14: Well, I appreciate you guys having me. I'm looking forward to this summer and revisiting with those guys.
1: There you go. Rusty Greer joining us on Rangers Game Day. Again, August 21st, the luncheon here at Arlington. All right, Jacob deGrom celebrating a birthday tonight. He's been dominant at home, trying to keep it up. Give the Rangers their third straight win on a City Connect Friday. We'll hear from Skip Schumacher when we come back on Rangers Game Day. 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
4: Rangers Game Day on RSN is presented by Yellowwood Brand Pressure Treated Pine. If it doesn't have this yellow tag, you don't want it. Time now for the answers to our trivia question. Tony Gwynn famously just never struck out while having a lot of success at the plate. He had 13 seasons with fewer than 40 strikeouts while amassing at least 500 plate appearances. Basically unheard of these days. There's just five players in franchise history who did that once, and no one since Scott Fletcher in 88, Buddy Bell, Mickey Rivers, Al Oliver, and Cesar Tovar, the others. Again, in 2026 Major League Baseball, you just don't see that sort of inability to strike out. But Tony Gwynn, a master of the craft. All right, earlier, Matt Hicks got to catch up with Skip Schumacher.
14: All right, Skip, you start a series against the San Diego Padres today. And let's first start with the fact that the roster changes a little bit. Jared Kelnick, who had been signed a little while ago, is getting called up from Round Rock, a guy who has big league experience and has been hitting the ball down in Round Rock.
5: He has been. He's been doing really well down there. Another left-handed bat that can play defense at a high clip and runs the bases. So, yeah, we're looking for offense, and he's been providing it down in Round Rock. So we'll see what he can do and what he can bring to our club.
14: Yeah, when you're struggling as you have been on offense, obviously you're going to try to find any kind of help that you're going to get. And in Kelnick, not just a guy that has had some success this year here at AAA, but a guy who's had enough big league experience.
5: Exactly right. We know he's been up here. He's had the experience. He's had some success as well. So hopefully we find something with him. Again, he's been doing really well in Round Rock, so we're hoping that transitions up here in the big leagues.
14: All right, Josh Smith gets optioned down to Round Rock. What would you like to see Josh work on?
5: Yeah, Josh has had a tough year so far. We need Josh. We still feel like Josh is part of the plan moving forward and to help us win a lot of games. I'm a huge Josh Smith fan. He's had a tough year health-wise, and, you know, early on the production was what it was. But, you know, getting back to, you know, kind of who he is as a ball player, the, you know, really quality at bat, we always know he's going to bring that. But bring that fire, the defense, everything that he brings that we're used to seeing, maybe get him right down in AAA, and it might be a short stint, and get him back up here and help us win a lot of games.
14: All right, you're taking on a Padres team that for most of the year has struggled offensively. In fact, they have the lowest runs per game average in Major League Baseball. However, having said that, they're three games over 500. They've got star quality people all throughout their lineup. So how do you approach these guys?
5: Yeah, they got some superstars in that lineup. I know what the run scored says, but, you know, Jackson Merrill and Fernando Tatis and obviously Manny Machado in the heart of the order, that is not an easy order to navigate through. So, you know, we're hoping that we keep that as a low run scoring offense over there. You never know when it starts to click. They had a nice game 2 days ago against St. Louis, so, you know, we'll see what happens out there. But we like the guy that we have going today, and Jacob DeGrom, so hopefully it keeps them at bay. But yeah, their offense is I still feel is pretty dang good and dangerous. Their bullpen is where it's at, though. You know, if they get a lead within the first, you know, 4 or 5 innings, typically they hold it with the Morihone and Adam and obviously Miller and the as their closer. So, you know, we got to figure out how to get that lead early and then hold them you know, the rest of the game.
14: You say you like your guy today. He's been very good here in the month of June. It's also his 38th birthday. He's going to become the first pitcher in franchise history to actually start a game on a birthday age 38 or later. You guys already had any kind of cake, any celebration, or is that for after the game?
5: I hope it's after the game. Yeah, we're hoping for a celebration after the game in more ways than one. But yeah, it's a bobble night. It's the City Connect. It's his birthday. It's a big day. There's a lot of things going on today. But you know, when you're in this little bit of a skid, you're looking for your ace. You know, to kind of break it up and start a new streak, which is a winning streak. And so we have the right guy on the mound tonight.
6: Okay, you go up against Randy Vasquez. People might know a whole lot about him, but right now he's their winningest pitcher this year.
5: Well, he's got good stuff. He has a 96, 97 mile an hour four seamer. His cutter is really effective at 90 to 92. He's got a good curveball. The changeup is effective. Craig Stammen is one of, gosh, I coach Craig Stammen. That's how old I am. But Craig was a, you know, obviously a really good major league pitcher. They have a really good pitching coach over there as well. Their bullpen coach I've known for a long time. They have a really good pitching core.

0: Jake Berger batting seventh, and it's Nicky Lopez getting the start at second. Elias Diaz behind the plate, and then the same top four kind of going in reverse order with Josh Wyatt and Brandon Nimmo. The Rangers had three homers yesterday. Wyatt Langford hit one of them. We mentioned this earlier. Three of his four long balls have come since getting activated off the IL. Well, a lot of showers in the morning. Hopefully the Rangers bats can see some sunshine tonight as they try and get things going against the San Diego Padres on Jacob DeGrom's 38th birthday. It's the opener of a three-game series, a City Connect Friday night, and we hope for a Rangers win to kick things off. We'll talk to you after the game.
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10: And here's the 1-2. 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